0: flights have not been scheduled. You're listening to Metro News, the voice of West Virginia. A rising West Virginia high school senior is about to have their life changed today. The 2026 West Virginia Scholar will be unveiled from among the 15 finalists. All are in the running for the full-ride scholarship to West Virginia Wesleyan College. The winner will be announced during a luncheon today on the Wesleyan campus. The scholarship is valued at $160,000. From the Metro News Anchor Desk, I'm Chris Lawrence.
1: Your First Alert forecast, rain and storms return late tonight. We're talking very late and early in the morning hours on your Thursday. Strong storms and the potential for some localized heavy rain possible to start tomorrow. I'm First Alert meteorologist Dylan Goudet.
2: This is House Call for Health. It can be a tough decision for parents when to get a child a cell phone. But some new research might help with that decision, suggesting parents of young children may want to think twice about deciding whether to allow their kids to have a smartphone. The new study says using the device may be harmful to kids under age 12. The research finding that owning a smartphone during early adolescence is linked to an increased risk of mental health issues and obesity, also associated with a higher likelihood of depression and insufficient sleep. Scientists came up with those conclusions by analyzing data from more than 10,000 adolescents around the country. The researchers say parents should use care and consideration when they're making a decision about their children using the high-tech devices. That study was published in the peer-reviewed journal Pediatrics. For more health news, go to foxnewshealth.com. House Call for Health. I'm Lisa Brady, Fox News.

0: I'm MG Kelly. I want to get this disclosure in right now. All these great hits we're playing out of the 1970s on Back to the 70s have been approved by the EPA, okay? Marvin Gaye to sing.
1: Whoa!

Yellow River Band on Back to the 70s, and happy anniversary going out to Gary and Francis in Canton, Ohio. They requested that song here. 32 years today. How about that? A nice round of applause from you, betcha. Moving on with the OJs. Give me that little shoop shoop.

0: back to the 70s, but the OJs and Used to Be My Girl. It's MG Kelly here. Got some silly stuff coming around the corner at you. Wings on the way. Mikkelette Larson. We're going to get into some Paul Simon and a lot more. If you want to hear a song, here's my email address. Request a song at USA.com.
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2: I'm Monica DeLuca. Cyndi Lauper has been inducted into the Rock and Roll Hall of Fame. The legendary singer also performed an emotional tribute with her song, True Colors. The Rock Hall also honored Outkast, Bad Company, Chubby Checker, Joe Cocker, Soundgarden, and more. 21 Pilots performed Seven Nation Army as a tribute to the White Stripes being inducted. Sound courtesy of Disney Plus. Salt-N-Pepa was also honored for musical influence and Carole Kaye for musical excellence, among others. You can stream the ceremony on Disney Plus, while a primetime shortened version will air on ABC New Year's Day. That's Fox Rocks on Fox News.
3: No, Netflix is not adding an After Dark category, but so many people have been duped by the viral hoax that Netflix had to republish its policies about streaming adult content. It's just more proof that some folks will believe anything, like the rumor this week that Spotify is introducing a new feature that'll play music based on your financial situation. Would you let AI pick your baby's name? A lot of parents have been asking chatbots for help with one name that keeps popping up, and now Alara has suddenly become the baby name of the year, except AI didn't invent it. It found it on Reddit, where it's been talked about for years. Okay, so what were some of the worst new gadgets at this week's Consumer Electronics Show? There was a lollipop that plays music through your teeth when you bite down on it, or the internet-connected treadmill with a built-in AI coach that can yell at you to go faster, but also collects all your biometric data. But it was Samsung's new talking AI fridge that had most people scratching their heads. That's what's trending. I'm Christian Chase.

MG Kelly with you on Back to the 70s as the requests and dedications just keep pouring in here. My email address, requestasong@usa.com. I got one from Judy in St. Petersburg, Florida. She said when she first fell in love, this song was on the radio. And I'll tell you something.

0: of the 70s with Nicolette Larson. It's going to take a lot of love. It's going to take... What the heck is... Wait a second. Do you hear a hum in your radio right now?
1: I think so.
0: Yeah, me too. Oh, it must be Paul Simon. Okay. Let's love them all. Like

0: Paul Simon of Back to the 70s, and that's Loves Me Like a Rock, not with a rock. Thank you so much. Coming up, Pablo Cruz, The Spinners, Leo Sayer, and a lot more right here with MG Kelly.
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3: The World Cup action continues. Ghana and Panama are scoreless in the 54th minute. You can catch all the action on FS1. This is also out of Group L, where earlier today, England defeated Croatia 4-2. Out of Group K, Portugal and DR Congo played to a 1-1 draw. At the Men's College World Series, Oklahoma leads Georgia 4-0. It's the top of the fourth inning. If Oklahoma holds on and wins, they will move on to the College World Series finals, where they're going to face North Carolina, who defeated West Virginia in the semifinal 12-7. In Major League Baseball, White Sox are on the scoreboard, but the Yankees are still up. It's 4-3 after three innings in the Bronx. Blue Jays lead the Red Sox 2-0, top of the fifth inning. Giants are blanking the Braves in Atlanta 5-0, top of the fourth inning. Brewers are blanking the Guardians 5-0 after two innings.
4: Metro News Sports. I'm Daniel Woods. The West Virginia baseball team plays on in Omaha. The Mountaineers staying alive at the College World Series with a 12-0 elimination game win against Troy. Head coach Steve Saban says they needed big performances from big-time players, and that's just what they got.
5: We had some heroic performances ourselves, and we've become accustomed to seeing that with Montesa and McDougal and Bass in big spots, and Estridge coming in late in that game, and Gavin Kelly and Armani, and just a lot of great players making great plays.
4: Catcher Gavin Kelly provided the big swing for West Virginia, hitting a 3-run home run that turned a 2-0 lead into 5-0. He says it was a relief to have that kind of impact on the game.
6: It felt awesome to be able to hit that and help the boys out. And it's funny how it works out, because wasn't seeing the ball great the first two games and kind of pressing. So being able to get that is huge, just to almost like ease it.
4: West Virginia is back this afternoon to take on North Carolina. A 2 o'clock first pitch. The Mountaineers must beat the Tar Heels twice to advance the College World Series finals. In high school baseball, big honors for a member of the Class Quad A state champions. George Washington's Eli Smith has been named a third-team All-American by the American Baseball Coaches Association. 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For 40 years, the voice of West Virginia. At the conclusion of the high school athletic season, all state teams are arriving, including the West Virginia Sports Writers Association's Class A All-State softball team, released on Tuesday. The first team captain in Class A is Wheeling Central's sophomore outfielder Chloe Groom, who led the Maroon Knights to a Class A state championship this year. Wahama's sophomore pitcher Gracie Banks captains the second team. You can find the full list right now at WVMetroNews.com. At the sports desk, I'm Daniel Woods.
7: Your First Alert forecast, rain and storms return late tonight. We're talking very late and early in the morning hours on your Thursday. Strong storms and the potential for some localized heavy rain possible to start tomorrow. I'm First Alert meteorologist Dylan Godet.

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MG Kelly at the helm right here, pumping out the greatest hits of the 1970s that you request. 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That's my email address. Shoot me one. Here's Pablo Cruz, and Love's Gonna Find a Way.

Spinning a little spinners on Back to the 70s. It's MG Kelly here, keeping the hits rolling right now as we get one on from Ron in Austin, Texas. Yeah, Ron, I got your email. Thank you so much, buddy. You want to hear a little Leo Sayer? Let's pump it out. Long, tall glasses. Be careful now. Don't break them on this.

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I'm sure I can dance, I'm sure I can dance, I can dance.

0: in the U.S. Labubu government shutdown and tariffs were also in the top 10. Pedro Pascal was one of the most searched actors globally. And the biggest viral dish was the hot honey cottage cheese sweet potato beef bowl. Gross. That's what's trending. I'm Jen Clark.
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2: 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Let's give them a double play of Three Dog.

0: Leo Sayer, 1975, long tall glasses, parentheses, I can dance. I can deliver the hits, I guarantee you. 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Gonna like that too. A lot more requests and dedications just around the corner here with MG Kelly on Back to the 70s.
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double shot of Three Dog Night on Back to the 70s is requested by Russ and Harriet in Rochester, New York. 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

0: 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There's more coming up. I'm MG Kelly. Don't go away.
1: It's Elwood's Blues Break.
2: Hey, I'm Elwood. We got CeCe here. She's dusting off the vinyl and the cylinders and bringing old blues to life. What do you say, Sister CeCe? What you got for me today?
3: Today's spotlight is on a man nicknamed for his skill over the grill and spit. But I love him for his sweet growl and flailing fingers. Stick around. It's Barbecue Bob. Robert Hicks was working as a cook at a barbecue stand in Atlanta. There, he was discovered by a Columbia Records talent scout. And what started as a day job made him famous. Hicks was from then on known as Barbecue Bob.
4: What you laughing at, Charlie? Well, I didn't laugh at you. How you trying to barbecue that meat? I don't see anything funny about that.
3: Gimmicks aside, Barbecue Bob could really play. He developed a style on his 12-string guitar called flailing. His first session in March 1927 gave us barbecue blues.
5: Woke up this morning gone, fixed me night and day.
3: And made him one of the most popular artists on the Race Records market. These days, the legend of Barbecue Bob lives on.
6: Please tell me, pretty mama, honey, where'd you stay last night?
3: Especially since Eric Clapton adopted Motherless Child Blues as his own. Here's the original, Barbecue Bob with Motherless Child.

0: Bobby, don't you know, when the blues is your mama, she's always around. That was Barbecue Bob with Motherless Child. I'm Cece Ryder. I've got more blues and BBQs over at thebluesmobile.com.
1: 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Oh, what fun.
2: Where is Mom?
1: Michelle Pfeiffer stars as Claire Clouster, the glue that holds her chaotic, lovable family together every holiday season. But this year, her grown kids and distracted husband get swept up in their own seasonal dramas and leave their mom behind. So she sets out on an adventure of her own and rediscovers what the holidays mean when you're finally free. On Netflix, Jay Kelly. George Clooney is a fading movie star who hopes to reconnect with his youngest daughter before she leaves for Europe, but she'd rather spend time with friends. This leads him to embark on a journey of self-discovery, confronting both past and present. Adam Sandler co-stars. In theaters, Five Nights at Freddy's 2. 1 year has passed, the stories about what transpired at Freddy Fazbear's Pizza have been twisted into a campy local legend, inspiring the town's first ever Fozfest. But events transpire that unleash a long-forgotten horror. That's Fox on Film on Fox News.
3: What did you search for online this year, or have you already cleared your history? Google released its annual Year in Search list, and K-pop Demon Hunters was at the top in the U.S. Labubu, government shutdown, and tariffs were also in the top 10. Pedro Pascal was one of the most searched actors globally, and the biggest viral dish was the hot honey cottage cheese sweet potato beef bowl. Gross. That's what's trending. I'm Jen Clark.
4: This is a Fox News alert. I'm Tom Rigotti. President Trump has signed a ceasefire deal with Iran, setting up negotiations over the country's nuclear program over the next 60 days. Fox's Jared Halpern reports.
5: The agreement requires Iran to open up the Strait of Hormuz for toll-free transit and lifts the U.S. naval blockade.
6: Then it's a memorandum of understanding. If it doesn't get done in 60 days, that's all right. We go back to bombing.
5: President Trump says the U.S. is not providing money to Iran.
4: But the agreement requires waiving sanctions on Iran's oil exports. The latest Fox News poll finds most voters don't approve of President Trump's handling of Iran.
7: Nearly two-thirds of voters say they do not trust Iran to comply with the deal or stop developing nuclear weapons. And yet nearly 6 in 10 voters also think it was wrong for the U.S. to initiate military action. While three-quarters think it's important for the U.S. to pursue an end to Iran's nuclear program, 87% said it's also important to avoid a prolonged conflict.
4: Fox's Jessica Rosenthal, America's listening to Fox News.
8: Virginia Metro News, I'm Jeff Jenkins. West Virginia's 2-1 in the College World Series. They'll have to go 4-1 to make it to the championship round. They'll have to defeat North Carolina twice to survive. The first game, 2 this afternoon in Omaha. The Mountaineers are still alive after shutting out Troy 12-0 Tuesday. Pitcher Dawson Montessa led the way in blanking the Trojans.
9: This is obviously the biggest stage I've pitched on, but just realizing it's the same game, D2, D1, Little League, high school, it's all the same game. It's a children's game, so just going out there and pounding the zone, playing like it's your last game.
8: West Virginia lost to North Carolina 5-2 back on Sunday. Federal prosecutors making some key changes to the charges against the Afghan national, charged with shooting 2 West Virginia National Guard members last November. Specialist Sarah Beckstrom died in Washington, D.C. Sergeant Andrew Wolf was seriously injured. The new charges against Ramanula Lakhanwal now carry the possibility of the death penalty. Metro News statewide correspondent Brad McElhaney reports.
10: Lakhanwal's original charge of first-degree murder was under District of Columbia Code, which does not permit capital punishment. But new federal counts include federal statutes that cover the murder of persons assisting officers or employees of the United States, including a provision that a person convicted of first-degree murder, quote, shall be punished by death or by imprisonment for life.
8: More from Brad at WVMetroNews.com. You're listening to Metro News. For 40 years, the voice of West Virginia. Retired UNWA President Cecil Roberts says he's humbled by a new museum looking at his 40 years as union leader and more. We've got a story about that opening at WVMetroNews.com. The players who will participate in Saturday's North-South All-Star football game having lunch at the Governor's Mansion today. That's part of their tour of the Capitol Complex. They play Saturday. After a couple of days in the 70s, we'll see the 80s again today in the Mountain State. Looks like tomorrow could be a stormy day. From the Metro News Anchor Desk, I'm Jeff Jenkins. We'll be right back.
2: Your First Alert forecast, rain and storms return late tonight. We're talking very late and early in the morning hours on your Thursday. Strong storms and the potential for some localized heavy rain possible to start tomorrow. I'm First Alert meteorologist Dylan Godet.
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7: A biking community in New York rallying behind a teenager for an important cause makes today's Dean's List. Darnell Myers saw a news story about Tyler Roche Tilden, an autistic boy who was bullied by kids on bikes in his own community. He immediately wanted to help, so he used his large social media following to put together a bike ride just for Tyler. Word spread through the area, and over 100 teens, including the Massapequa High School varsity football team, all rode their bikes to Tyler's house to support him and raise awareness about how toxic bullying can be. Not only that, but Tyler was also given a brand new red bike donated by a local business. They lifted Tyler onto the bike, and he was overwhelmed with joy as everyone cheered. Tyler's mom, Gina, says she burst into tears when she saw the neighbors rallying around her son. He then led the group down his block to all ride together on the bike path near his house. Janice Dean, Fox News.

I'm MG Kelly, and I'm sure you know who you are by now, so let's keep the hits rolling right here. Lisa wants to hear some Starland Vocal Band. This is a one-hit wonder group out of about 1976, and it's called After.

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Going to keep the hits coming right here. That's Carlos Santana. I'm MG Kelly. Let's do some Lobo right now. Just you, me, and a dog named Boo.

0: dog named Boo, and any song you want, we'll get it on Back to the 70s. I'm MG Kelly. More hits, more often, coming up next.
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2: I'm Monica DeLuca. Save my heart from the fate of Ophelia. Taylor Swift claims the top 12 spots on the latest Billboard Hot 100, all from her new album, The Life of a Showgirl. The top song is The Fate of Ophelia, scoring Swift her 13th career Hot 100 number one song, tying for the fourth most ever. This also brings her total of top 10 songs to 69, which is the most among female artists.
3: Stupid jokes would make her laugh. Compliments would make...
2: Niall Horan may be busy coaching a new season of The Voice, but he also has some new music coming out. Announcing in a joint Instagram post with Thomas Rhett, their new collab version of Rhett's song called Old Tricks is coming out. The original Old Tricks appeared on the 2025 deluxe edition of Rhett's About a Woman album and featured Blake Shelton. That's Fox Rocks on Fox News.
4: No, Netflix is not adding an After Dark category, but so many people have been duped by the viral hoax that Netflix had to republish its policies about streaming adult content. It's just more proof that some folks will believe anything, like the rumor this week that Spotify is introducing a new feature that'll play music based on your financial situation. Would you let AI pick your baby's name? A lot of parents have been asking chatbots for help with one name that keeps popping up, and now Alara has suddenly become the baby name of the year, except AI didn't invent it. It found it on Reddit, where it's been talked about for years. Okay, so what were some of the worst new gadgets at this week's Consumer Electronics Show? There was a lollipop that plays music through your teeth when you bite down on it, or the internet-connected treadmill with a built-in AI coach that can yell at you to go faster, but also collects all your biometric data. But it was Samsung's new talking AI fridge that had most people scratching their heads. That's what's trending. I'm Christian Chase.

0: We coming back. We're going to make you dance with Ray Parker Jr. in radio. Got some Elton John, Johnny Nash on the way. More requests and dedications, too. Here's my email address. Save it now. It's requestasong@usa.com.
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6: At the World Cup, Ghana has done it.
7: Semenyo knocks it forward. Long run there. Thomas Asante got free. He's in the box. Asante across. Ken, it's a goal. Urenchi,
6: Caleb Urenchi, scoring the goal for Ghana in the 95th minute. He is the youngest player on Ghana's roster. They defeat Panama 1-0, and you heard it all on FS1. That was out of Group L earlier today. Out of Group L, England defeated Croatia 4-2. Out of Group K, Portugal and DR Congo played to a 1-1 draw. At the Men's College World Series, Oklahoma is up on Georgia 5-1. It's the bottom of the sixth inning. In Major League Baseball, Yankees have extended their lead over the White Sox. They're up 9-3, bottom of the sixth in the Bronx.
8: Metro News Sports. I'm Daniel Woods. The West Virginia baseball team plays on in the College World Series, staving off elimination with a 12-0 win against Troy. That sets up the Mountaineers to play North Carolina on the other side of the bracket. Georgia advanced over Texas. The Bulldogs will play Oklahoma for a spot in the College World Series finals. When it comes to West Virginia's performance, head coach Steve Saban says his team needed big games from some of its most important players, and that's exactly what it got.
9: We had some heroic performances ourselves, and we've become accustomed to seeing that with Montesa and McDougal and Bass in big spots, and Estridge coming in late in that game, and Gavin Kelly and Armani, and just a lot of great players making great plays.
8: Catcher Gavin Kelly provided the big swing for the Mountaineers, smacking a 3-run home run that turned a 2-0 lead into 5-0 in the sixth inning. Kelly finished with 3 hits and drove in 4 runs. He says that it was a relief to have that kind of impact on the game.
10: It felt awesome to be able to hit that and help the boys out. And it's funny how it works out, because wasn't seeing the ball great the first 2 games and kind of pressing. So being able to get that is huge, just to almost like ease it.
8: Dawson Montesa delivered another strong postseason start, throwing 5 1/3 scoreless innings with Ben McDougal, Reese Bassinger, and Carson Estridge following out of the bullpen to complete the shutout. West Virginia returns this afternoon at 2 o'clock to play North Carolina in the national semifinals. The Mountaineers must beat the Tar Heels twice to advance to the championship series. The North-South All-Star Football Classic returns this weekend in South Charleston, with some of the best high school senior football players in West Virginia getting together to play one last time at the prep level. Herbert Hoover head coach Joey Fields is the head coach for the South team this year and says he's already enjoying the opportunity to coach players he faced in the regular season.
11: Most of these kids you watch on film and you know their name or their number, but it's been good getting to know them, seeing how they approach practice, how they mingle with their teammate. It makes you really enjoy coaching kids like this that are good people first.
8: The 2026 North-South All-Star Football Classic is this Saturday at noon. Fresh off of a Class Quad A state championship, George Washington's Eli Smith is being recognized as one of the best high school baseball players in the country. Smith has been named a third-team All-American by the American Baseball Coaches Association, the only player from West Virginia to receive that honor this season. The High Point University commit drove in 3 runs during the state tournament, in addition to throwing a complete game shutout in the semifinals against Jefferson. And with the end of the high school sports season in West Virginia, all state teams are rolling in, including the West Virginia Sports Writers Association's Class A All-State softball team. Wheeling Central Catholic sophomore outfielder Chloe Groom is the first team captain after leading the Maroon Knights to a state championship. Wahama's sophomore pitcher Gracie Banks captains the second team, and you can find the full list of selections at WVMetroNews.com.
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13: Your First Alert forecast, rain and storms return late tonight. We're talking very late and early in the morning hours on your Thursday. Strong storms and the potential for some localized heavy rain possible to start tomorrow. I'm First Alert meteorologist Dylan Godet.

This is MG Kelly here. Yes, guilty as charged. Guilty of playing the best hits out of the 1970s. Albany, New York has got us tuned in. Sydney wants to hear a little Ray Parker Jr. and a song called You Can't Change That.

0: Talking Cat and Elton John on Back to the 70s. I'm MG Kelly playing some Johnny Nash right now. He can see clearly now. You can hear better if you turn it up just a little bit. See how that helps?
1: Yeah.
2: I can't

0: I can see clearly, too, all the way to the White Plains. I'm talking about a band, not the geographical area, but whatever. Simon and Garfunkel on the way, too. And a one-hit wonder from Hurricane Smith. You're going to want to hear this on Back to the 70s. Be right back.
1: Film. I'm Michelle Pulino on Amazon Prime. Oh, what fun.
2: Where is Mom?
1: Michelle Pfeiffer stars as Claire Clouster, the glue that holds her chaotic, lovable family together every holiday season. But this year, her grown kids and distracted husband get swept up in their own seasonal dramas and leave their mom behind. So she sets out on an adventure of her own and rediscovers what the holidays mean when you're finally free. On Netflix, Jay Kelly. George Clooney is a fading movie star who hopes to reconnect with his youngest daughter before she leaves for Europe, but she'd rather spend time with friends. This leads him to embark on a journey of self-discovery, confronting both past and present. Adam Sandler co-stars. In theaters, Five Nights at Freddy's 2. 1 year has passed, the stories about what transpired at Freddy Fazbear's Pizza have been twisted into a campy local legend, inspiring the town's first ever Fozfest. But events transpire that unleash a long-forgotten horror. That's Fox on Film on Fox News.

listening, Seattle Frank. Woo! Seattle Frank wants to send a song out to Mary Kay. He says his baby loves loving. He wants to tell everybody about it. Too much information, Frank. Let's just listen to the record show.

mid-70s right there for Simon and Garfunkel. What a great song, My Little Town. Let's move on with the hits right now. I'm back to the 70s. Here's a one-hit wonder for you. Oh, man.

0: I tell you what I'd say more hits more often right here on this program. Coming up, some great music, Jerry Rafferty, the Doobie Brothers, 10cc, and a lot of requests and dedications in our next hour on Back to the 70s. Don't go away.
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2: 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For many kids, social media isn't just entertainment. It feels like social survival. 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I'm Jonathan McKee, author of Parenting Generation Screen, with Plugged In by Focus on the Family.
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3: 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Now the Batman director Matt Reeves coming to bat for Paul on X, calling him an incredible actor and an incredible person.
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3: And if you've got $100,000 lying around, well, we've got a story for you. 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Tolkien, the legendary author of the Lord of the Rings books, the very desk where much of those works were conceived. For CBS Entertainment, I'm Matt Wolf.
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8: Where is Mom?
7: Michelle Pfeiffer stars as Claire Clouster, the glue that holds her chaotic, lovable family together every holiday season. But this year, her grown kids and distracted husband get swept up in their own seasonal dramas and leave their mom behind. So she sets out on an adventure of her own and rediscovers what the holidays mean when you're finally free. On Netflix, Jay Kelly. George Clooney is a fading movie star who hopes to reconnect with his youngest daughter before she leaves for Europe, but she'd rather spend time with friends. This leads him to embark on a journey of self-discovery, confronting both past and present. Adam Sandler co-stars. In theaters, Five Nights at Freddy's 2. 1 year has passed, the stories about what transpired at Freddy Fazbear's Pizza have been twisted into a campy local legend, inspiring the town's first ever Fozfest. But events transpire that unleash a long-forgotten horror. That's Fox on Film on Fox News.
9: An 88-year-old Army veteran who's still working at a Meijer store in Michigan will finally be able to retire. His story went viral online after an influencer posted an interview with him.
10: I retired from General Motors and I went bankrupt and they took my pension away.
9: A GoFundMe was set up and it's raised $1.5 million in just 4 days. That's what's trending. I'm Jen Clark.
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12: I'm Tom Graham. President Trump signing the Memorandum of Understanding to end the war between the U.S. and Iran. The move follows the administration and officials releasing details about the deal after days of secrecy.
13: Today is the day that it all came out. There are 14 points. It's not until point number 8 that you get to the line where Iran cannot pursue a nuclear weapon.
12: Fox's Peter Ducey, Iran would also be required to reopen the Strait of Hormuz. The agreement also requires the U.S. to waive sanctions on Iran's oil exports. 5 suspects remain in custody after the FBI says they foiled a plot to attack Sunday's White House UFC event. Investigators releasing an alleged motive.
14: One suspect allegedly told investigators the goal was to target, quote, capitalist elites, billionaires, or politicians who received donations from the American-Israel Public Affairs Committee, APAC, according to court documents.
12: Fox's David Spunt, America's listening to Fox News.
15: West Virginia Metro News, I'm Chris Lawrence. The man charged with shooting West Virginia National Guard members faces new charges, opening the door to the possible death penalty.
16: A superseding indictment changes some of the charges against Ramanullah Lakhanwal, the Afghan national, charged in the double shooting the day before Thanksgiving last year in Washington, D.C. that claimed the life of National Guard Specialist 20-year-old Sarah Beckstrom and injured Air Guard Sergeant 24-year-old Andrew Wolf. Lachenwall was in a D.C. courtroom Tuesday to face the new charges that now include the murder of Beckstrom under a federal law covering the murder of persons assisting officers or employees of the United States, a crime that is covered by the death penalty or life in prison. The superseding indictment also names a number of aggravating factors, including an allegation that Lachenwall intended to kill Beckstrom. He pleaded not guilty to the charges. The next status hearing in the case is scheduled for September 16th. I'm Jeff Jenkins, WVE MetroNews.com.
15: Supreme Court will schedule oral arguments on the question of who has the final say over the state's education system. An order entered earlier this month allows the question to proceed to arguments that will be set at a later time. At the center of the conflict is House Bill 2755 that makes a case that the legislature exercises authority over the state board of education and thus has the ultimate say-so. Until now, the board had always operated as the final say on such policy. Monongahela County authorities have identified a body pulled from the Monongahela River. He's Dylan Brown of Morgantown. 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A lifetime of memories for retired UMWA President Cecil Roberts now on display at District 17 headquarters in Charleston.
8: This would be more helpful to educating kids to understand that, at least understand why some of these battles were fought and how perhaps somebody in their family died so that they could have a decent education.
15: Roberts retired last year after 30 years as union president. From the Metro News Anchor Desk, I'm Chris Lawrence.
17: Your First Alert forecast, rain and storms return late tonight. We're talking very late and early in the morning hours on your Thursday. Strong storms and the potential for some localized heavy rain possible to start tomorrow. I'm First Alert meteorologist Dylan Godet.
18: I'm Matt Murphy, and this is the TMZ Minute. Mauricio Umansky suffered a broken clavicle while skiing in Colorado, but is now recovering. The Real Housewives of Beverly Hills alum shared the news on Instagram with hospital bed photos and x-rays of his injury. He also expressed gratitude for the paramedics and hospital staff. Sheryl Crow is ditching her Tesla, posting a farewell video on Instagram saying, quote, "You are who you hang with." Once a fan, even tweeting Elon Musk for tech help, she's now cutting ties, donating the sale money to NPR. John Goodman, a longtime SNL favorite, will miss the 50th anniversary special due to filming commitments overseas with Tom Cruise. Though he's hosted 13 times, third most ever, he can't break from production. He's disappointed, but the star-studded lineup, including Tom Hanks, Steve Martin, and Miley Cyrus, will keep the show packed with celebs. I'm Matt Murphy, and that was the TMZ Minute.

Take me in your arms and rock me all night long. Doobie Brothers on Back to the 70s, the only all-request 70s show in the USA. Oh, let's bring it down, Mr. Notcher. You ready? This is a love song. Scott and Brittany in Fort Wayne, Indiana. Gotta have

0: sure you aren't. I know. 10cc and I'm Not in Love from 1975 on Back to the 70s. More requests and dedications coming up right here with MG Kelly. Back to the 70s.
1: Welcome to American Biker Minute. 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Today on American Biker Minute, Jeff Ryan for American Biker Minute. The new Indian leathers look good. The man's jacket alone, the armed curvature around these jackets very nicely formed. The sleeves will stay put when the rider makes a full lock turn. Well-maintained quality leather with a 10-year shelf life equates to only $50 a year. And because fresh motorcycle rider leather is in high demand by non-riders, if you're buying any new jacket, drop an extra grand to cover the cost of a decent sleeve locking device. American Biker Minute, your passport to the open road on two wheels.
2: No, Netflix is not adding an After Dark category, but so many people have been duped by the viral hoax that Netflix had to republish its policies about streaming adult content. It's just more proof that some folks will believe anything, like the rumor this week that Spotify is introducing a new feature that'll play music based on your financial situation. Would you let AI pick your baby's name? A lot of parents have been asking chatbots for help with one name that keeps popping up, and now Alara has suddenly become the baby name of the year. Except AI didn't invent it. It found it on Reddit, where it's been talked about for years. Okay, so what were some of the worst new gadgets at this week's Consumer Electronics Show? There was a lollipop that plays music through your teeth when you bite down on it, or the internet-connected treadmill with a built-in AI coach that could yell at you to go faster, but also collects all your biometric data. But it was Samsung's new talking AI fridge that had most people scratching their heads. That's what's trending. I'm Christian Chase.

0: Thought so.
1: Uh-oh.
0: Story of a girl that walks when she wiggles and wiggles when she walks.
1: Wow.
0: There she comes right over there.

0: Seger on Back to the 70s and still the same. Yeah, that's me too. Just playing the best hits out of the 1970s as requested by you. Got an email request at requestasong@usa.com from Brian and Missy. Listening down in Phoenix, Arizona. I want to hear a little Mark Lindsay. Gee, I wonder why.
1: She must belong to San Francisco. She must have lost her way. Posting a poster of Poncho and Cisco one California day. She says she believes in Robin Hood and Brotherhood and colors of green and gray.

0: Mark Lindsay and Arizona performed that first solo hit there after he left the Raiders in 1970. I'm MG Kelly. More requests and dedications are on the way right here on B70s.
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3: Out of the World Cup, Ghana scored in the 95th minute to beat Panama 1-0 out of Group L. Portugal and DR Congo played to a 1-1 draw in their Group K opener in Houston. Also out of Group L, England took a 4-2 win over Croatia. Harry Kane had two goals in the win. Elsewhere, James Dolan confirmed the Knicks have accepted an invitation to the White House, also saying they cannot go into the second apron next year. ESPN reporting Trae Young plans to decline his $48.9 million player option for the next season. He becomes a free agent. The Washington remains a front runner to re-sign him. Devin Booker's changing his uniform number from 1 to 15. Booker wears 15 with Team USA. His father, Melvin, wore 15 in college and in the NBA. The Milwaukee Brewers win 9-4 over the Cleveland Guardians. I'm Martin Weiss.
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5: Mountaineers blew out Troy 12-0 to stay alive in the College World Series. WVU beat Troy 12-0 in Omaha Tuesday afternoon as Matthew Gravlin got the scoring started in the second with an RBI double. West Virginia scored two in that frame and stayed 2-0 until the sixth when Gavin Kelly hit a three-run home run in what would eventually be a four-run sixth inning.
6: Gavin's home run was kind of the game changer. I think it was first and second with one out when Kelly came up and we weren't running and we didn't run at first base with Tyrus in that situation, and Armani ended up drawing the walk because like kind of the goal in my head that inning was like get Gavin to the plate. That's our best chance of kind of a knockout blow is to get Gavin to the plate, and then he had an incredible at bat and spun a ball right with two strikes. I didn't think that ball was necessarily out, and the wind wasn't really blowing at that time. The flags were dead, and so he really clipped that thing good. That was an impressive swing.
5: Mountaineer coach Steve Sabins, who watched Kelly have his best game of the series so far with three hits and four RBI. Armani Guzman had two hits and two walks. He had three of West Virginia's seven stolen bases. Dawson Montessa started the game, pitched into the sixth, allowing just two hits. Reese Bassinger struck out five during a two-inning relief stint. 12-0 the final. The Mountaineers play North Carolina today. What about pitching?
6: Cole had a short outing to start this party off in Omaha. Korn threw that same game. So those are two really trusted arms that threw game one of this tournament. So those are definitely options. Probably start there. Hagen has some great outings for us in the postseason. He's been tremendous. McDougal, Bass, Estridge, Huther, Sarah Gow, those guys have been more in the mix for us.
5: Mountaineers have to beat North Carolina twice to advance. With the Golden Blue Report, I'm Kyle Wiggs, Metro News Sports.
7: Your First Alert forecast, rain and storms return late tonight. We're talking very late and early in the morning hours on your Thursday. Strong storms and the potential for some localized heavy rain possible to start tomorrow. I'm First Alert meteorologist Dylan Godet.

Carl Wilson and the story of a little show and tell. I think I played that game years ago. Don't want to really broadcast about it, though. It's MG Kelly with you. Get a request on. Yes, sir. Erie, PA is listening to Back to the 70s. Caitlin and Josh want to hear a little Four Seasons.

0: what a night. December 1963. You remember that date?
1: I don't think so.
0: Yeah. Nobody's going to confess to it if they do. It's MG Kelly with you, back with more hits and dedications coming up. Got Gladys Knight and the Pips on the way, Steely Dan, Badfinger, and more right here.
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2: 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This week, Quentin called Paul weak sauce on a podcast. Now the Batman director Matt Reeves coming to bat for Paul on X, calling him an incredible actor and an incredible person.
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2: And if you've got $100,000 lying around, well, we've got a story for you. That's the expected cost at a British auction for the writing desk of J.R.R. Tolkien, the legendary author of the Lord of the Rings books, the very desk where much of those works were conceived. For CBS Entertainment, I'm Matt Wolf.

I love it. I love it. They got us cranked up in Atlanta, Georgia. Oh, baby. Steve down there said he's got to hear some Gladys Knight and the Pips because it takes him way back. Oh, don't you know? All the way back to

in those years every single week on this great radio station. This is Back to the 70s. Hit me with that big sound right now. Yeah. Bad Finger now. Coming at you on Back to the 70s. Day after day, week after week. Let's go.

0: got time for one more great hit on Back to the 70s. Don't move. We'll get to it next.
1: What did you search for online this year, or have you already cleared your history? Google released its annual Year in Search list, and K-pop Demon Hunters was at the top in the U.S. Labubu government shutdown and tariffs were also in the top 10. Pedro Pascal was one of the most searched actors globally. And the biggest viral dish was the hot honey cottage cheese sweet potato beef bowl. Gross. That's what's trending. I'm Jen Clark.
0: Well, that's going to wrap it up for Back to the 70s this week. I want to thank you so much for being a part of the program, all the email requests, dedications, and this and that. We will do it again next week. This program was produced by yours truly, MG Kelly. Hey, by the way, here's one more.

0: CBS Entertainment. Quentin Tarantino not making friends after going after Paul Dano.
1: I'm giving you a chance.
0: Creepy stuff there as the Riddler and the Batman. This week, Quentin called Paul weak sauce on a podcast. Now the Batman director Matt Reeves coming to bat for Paul on X, calling him an incredible actor and an incredible person.
2: It's like in the great stories, Mr. Frodo.
0: And if you've got $100,000 lying around, well, we've got a story for you. That's the expected cost at a British auction for the writing desk of J.R.R. Tolkien, the legendary author of the Lord of the Rings books, the very desk where much of those works were conceived. For CBS Entertainment, I'm Matt Wolf.
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4: I'm Michelle Polino on Amazon Prime. Oh, what fun.
5: Where is Mom?
4: Michelle Pfeiffer stars as Claire Clouster, the glue that holds her chaotic, lovable family together every holiday season. But this year, her grown kids and distracted husband get swept up in their own seasonal dramas and leave their mom behind. So she sets out on an adventure of her own and rediscovers what the holidays mean when you're finally free. On Netflix, Jay Kelly. George Clooney is a fading movie star who hopes to reconnect with his youngest daughter before she leaves for Europe, but she'd rather spend time with friends. This leads him to embark on a journey of self-discovery, confronting both past and present. Adam Sandler co-stars. In theaters, Five Nights at Freddy's 2. 1 year has passed, the stories about what transpired at Freddy Fazbear's Pizza have been twisted into a campy local legend, inspiring the town's first ever Fozfest. But events transpire that unleash a long forgotten horror. That's Fox on Film on Fox News.
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7: I'm Tom Graham. President Trump signing the Memorandum of Understanding to end the war between the U.S. and Iran. The move follows the administration and officials releasing details about the deal after days of secrecy.
8: Today is the day that it all came out. There are 14 points. It's not until point number 8 that you get to the line where Iran cannot pursue a nuclear weapon.
7: Fox's Peter Ducey, Iran would also be required to reopen the Strait of Hormuz. The agreement also requires the U.S. to waive sanctions on Iran's oil exports. 5 suspects remain in custody after the FBI says they foiled a plot to attack Sunday's White House UFC event. Investigators releasing an alleged motive.
9: One suspect allegedly told investigators the goal was to target, quote, capitalist elites, billionaires, or politicians who received donations from the American-Israel Public Affairs Committee, APAC, according to court documents.
7: Fox's David Spunt, America's listening to Fox News.
10: Virginia Metro News, I'm Jeff Jenkins. There are two key legal cases in West Virginia that are now before the state Supreme Court. Metro News statewide correspondent Brad McElhaney reports on the latest information on the school vaccination case and the new state law that gives the legislature final say over decisions made by the State Board of Education. Decisions on those cases may not come until this fall. Read more from Brad at WVMetroNews.com. HealthNet has completed a major upgrade.
11: The Aero Medical Company has unveiled its 5th of 5 new helicopters in 7 months. The latest one dedicated to the Marshall Health Network at Tri-State Airport Tuesday, replacing an aging chopper. HealthNet CEO Clinton Burley said it's unprecedented.
12: 50% of our fleet of 10 air medical helicopters will be less than 7 months old. It is a milestone in our 40-year history.
11: Along with Huntington, the other new helicopters are based at Moundsville, Millwood in Jackson County, Buchanan, and Lewisburg. They cover a 75-mile radius, but they can go anywhere they're needed in West Virginia at any time. 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The service is a collaboration of the state's three major healthcare providers, WVU Medicine, Marshall Health Network, and Vandalia Health Systems. I'm Chris Lawrence, WVMetroNews.com.
10: West Virginia plays North Carolina this afternoon in the College World Series. The Mountaineers have to defeat the Tar Heels twice in the next 2 days to stay alive. You're listening to Metro News for 40 years, the voice of West Virginia. 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One of them will be named the winner of a full-ride scholarship to Wesleyan. Several other students will also receive financial help. Voting has taken place for those students over the last few weeks at WVMetroNews.com. From the Metro News Anchor Desk, I'm Jeff Jenkins.
13: Here's First Alert forecast. Rain and storms return late tonight. We're talking very late and early in the morning hours on your Thursday. Strong storms and the potential for some localized heavy rain. Possible to start tomorrow. I'm First Alert meteorologist Dylan Godet.
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14: You got the Wolfman, Jack.
15: I don't know how many of you remember going away to the war, going away and having to fight the battles of our countries. You understand what I mean? But I remember when I went away one time, my baby wrote me a letter, and here it is. I'm going to read it to you right now. I need your love even more. Wolfwoman wrote this, you know. I need it down to my very core. If I can't keep you, well, that's all right. But if I should score, shucks, then that's going to be out of sight.
16: Man, Jack.

0: loved her so. Oh, telephone, where am I? Hello, who's this on the Wolfman telephone?
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2: Welcome to American Biker Minute. Harley-Davidson's new liquid-cooled Street 500 and Street 750 motorcycles, along with the Indian Scout, seem to be trustworthy bikes capable of maintaining cool running temperatures in hot weather, far short of the mark for many would-be buyers. Today on American Biker Minute, Jeff Ryan from American Biker Minute. Polaris and Harley-Davidson each produced liquid-cooled motorcycles, bikes that run at 70 miles or better all day long. Diminutive size, a definite holdback for many buyers of the Harley and Indian's new Scout. If full-size bikes are built with a 5 foot 8 inch rider in mind, the new entries had to be built for people who are 5'4". Americans are big people. How about some bikes for taller riders? American Biker Minute.

inscribed in every groove of this next record. We're gonna hold hands now, children, as we ascend that golden staircase of tranquility towards the serene heavens above. And when I say love, that's the emotion that fits my mind like a glove. And I just love like a turning note to be playing this here kind of music for you. This is George Harrison.

0: Hello? Oh, well, my gracious, it's Spot, Lester Farmhand's son from the farm down near North Carolina. How you doing, Spot?
1: I'm sick.
0: You're a little sick. How come? Oh, you were helping the exterminator around the house?
1: I was hungry.
0: And you got hungry?
1: The
0: oh, Lord. You ate the raisins off his sticky brown paper? No, Spot, they weren't raisins.
1: Oh, sir.
0: Hey, listen, where's your dad at?
1: Oh, he was just across the fireplace. The fireplace.
0: No, the dog fell in the fireplace, so we went out to buy some marshmallows.
1: Yeah, this is
0: listen, have fun, Spot. We'll see you.
1: Okay, this is for me.
0: Yeah, right.

0: this out, man. I mean, I've been trying to pass the time at home water painting, you know? It's impossible. Can't get the water to stay on the easel. It just keeps running off, you know?
1: You've just heard a joke originally done by Wolfman in 1962. Why he remembered it and repeated it was solely in the interest of posterity.

0: playing for you, man, I tell you. Later on, we're going to have some film clips from my new porno film. He tried it with his boots on.
1: Are you crazy? 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
5: I'm Michelle Pulido on Amazon Prime. Oh, what fun.
6: Where is Mom?
5: Michelle Pfeiffer stars as Claire Clouster, the glue that holds her chaotic, lovable family together every holiday season. But this year, her grown kids and distracted husband get swept up in their own seasonal dramas and leave their mom behind. So she sets out on an adventure of her own and rediscovers what the holidays mean when you're finally free. On Netflix, Jay Kelly. George Clooney is a fading movie star who hopes to reconnect with his youngest daughter before she leaves for Europe, but she'd rather spend time with friends. This leads him to embark on a journey of self-discovery, confronting both past and present. Adam Sandler co-stars. In theaters, Five Nights at Freddy's 2. 1 year has passed, the stories about what transpired at Freddy Fazbear's Pizza have been twisted into a campy local legend, inspiring the town's first ever Fozfest. But events transpire that unleash a long forgotten horror. That's Fox on Film on Fox News.
7: Fort Gay, Fallsburg, Louisa, Lavalette, Webville, Westmoreland, Crum, Chapman, Cerrito, Canova, Lomansville, Blaine, Wayne. 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
9: Out of the World Cup, Ghana scored in the 95th minute to beat Panama 1-0 out of Group L. Portugal and DR Congo played to a 1-1 draw in their Group K opener in Houston. Also out of Group L, England took a 4-2 win over Croatia. Harry Kane had 2 goals in the win. Elsewhere, James Dolan confirmed the Knicks have accepted an invitation to the White House, also saying they cannot go into the second apron next year. ESPN reporting Trae Young plans to decline his $48.9 million play player option for the next season. He becomes a free agent. The Washington remains a front runner to re-sign him. Devin Booker's changing his uniform number from 1 to 15. Booker wears 15 with Team USA. His father, Melvin, wore 15 in college and in the NBA. The Milwaukee Brewers win 9-4 over the Cleveland Guardians. I'm Martin Weiss.
10: Metro News Sports. I'm Daniel Woods. The West Virginia baseball team plays on in Omaha. The Mountaineers staying alive at the College World Series with a 12-0 elimination game win against Troy. Head coach Steve Saban says they needed big performances from big-time players, and that's just what they got.
11: We had some heroic performances ourselves, and we've become accustomed to seeing that with Montesa and McDougal and Bass in big spots and Estridge coming in late in that game and Gavin Kelly and Armani and just a lot of great players making great plays.
10: Catcher Gavin Kelly provided the big swing for West Virginia, hitting a 3-run home run that turned a 2-0 lead into 5-0. He says it was a relief to have that kind of impact on the game.
12: It felt awesome to be able to hit that and help the boys out. And it's funny how it works out because wasn't seeing the ball great the first two games and kind of pressing. So being able to get that is huge, just to almost like ease it.
10: West Virginia is back this afternoon to take on North Carolina. A 2 o'clock first pitch. The Mountaineers must beat the Tar Heels twice to advance to the College World Series finals. In high school baseball, big honors for a member of the Class Quad A state champions. George Washington's Eli Smith has been named a third-team All-American by the American Baseball Coaches Association. 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For 40 years, the voice of West Virginia. The conclusion of the high school athletic season, all state teams are arriving, including the West Virginia Sports Writers Association's Class A All-State softball team, released on Tuesday. The first team captain in Class A is Wheeling Central's sophomore outfielder Chloe Groom, who led the Maroon Knights to a Class A state championship this year. Wahama's sophomore pitcher Gracie Banks captains the second team. You can find the full list right now at WVMetroNews.com. At the sports desk, I'm Daniel Woods.
13: Your First Alert forecast, rain and storms return late tonight. We're talking very late and early in the morning hours on your Thursday. Strong storms and the potential for some localized heavy rain. Possible to start tomorrow. I'm First Alert meteorologist Dylan Godet.

special meaning of our love. A well-kept definition that only you and I can comprehend. We don't say it in words. We see it in each other's eyes, and we hear it in each other's sighs. Sometimes we can even feel it in each other's thighs. But whatever, wherever, it's ours. Ours alone. And this next song is dedicated to all of you out there with the specialness of love you may be sharing.

0: 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We just whipping every one of them out for you, baby. At Skinny Mini, little Skinny Mini Ripperton. 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

0: Red Wolfman led the good people from temptation and had to ask himself now, what are they good for? 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
2: I'm Ashley Dvorkin with the Fox Celebrity Profile with judges and mentors of Fox's brand new series, Next Level Baker, Carla Hall and Candace Nelson.
3: We've got everything from what you would expect, the nostalgic holiday bakes and chocolate, to what you wouldn't expect, like tropical fruit flavors and savory bakes.
2: What ended up surprising you when it came to the setup of this competition? Because when you're watching it, you're like, they're just diving for those ingredients.
4: It's like watching a high school football team at a buffet. I mean, it truly is. It was crazy.
2: Let's talk about the judges panel and how you all balanced each other out.
3: Well, you know, Gordon brings the intensity.
4: Yes.
3: And he has a high expectation. It comes from a place of caring. He really wants people to bring their best. Mm-hmm. I think for me, my role was more of like a cheerleader.
4: I'm coming from the perspective of being a judge, but also being a contestant at one point.
2: Ashley Dvorkin, Fox News.

0: I've tried, and I've tried, but from you I cannot hide the feelings inside that have not died. And beside, I lied inside when I tried. Then I sighed, and love cried. It's not too bad, is it?
1: No, it's pretty
0: nice. I mean, you got to rhyme the words together, you know what I mean?
1: That's good.
0: But that's a good one. I'm going to do that again. Should I do it again? No, we'll play the record.

0: man not only fantastic, but he got a whole lot of soul. Oh, telephone, where am I? Hello, who's this on the Wolfman telephone?
1: Hi, this is Mike, love of the Beach Boys, and I just want to say hello, and I know you'll be right here for the Wolfman Jack Show. He told me to tell you that he just can't do it without you.
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2: Anyone wanting to claim this, Dad?
3: We got a little preference for the ones without the bras on, eh?
2: Today on American Biker Minute, Jeff Ryan for American Biker Minute. And it's Father's Day on the Biker Minute.
3: If I have got my back turned on you and I said I got my eyes on you, I'd be telling the truth. Because I've got two eyeballs tattooed on my backside about this big and one's winking, eh?
4: Everybody in Citrus County's seen it.
3: Backside has been in just about every magazine in the United States.
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0: Hi, everybody. 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

hearing bells. Oh, yes, my chimes have been rung. Oh, ring them again, please. These clangers just need to be clang. Bong, bong. Oh, that's good. Ding dong, ding dong. Yes, clang me. Clang me, darling. Here's the Moody Blues, and go now.

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Now, listen, if you have any questions about Air Force recruiting, you call your recruiter. He's listed under U.S. government in your phone book, so check it all out. And

0: Brigati, President Trump has signed the Memorandum of Understanding to end the fighting with Iran. Fox's Peter Ducey reports.
1: On a 14-point plan, it's not until point number 8 that you find this. The Islamic Republic of Iran reaffirms that it shall not procure or develop nuclear weapons. U.S. military assets on standby in the region if Iran starts charging tolls in the Strait of Hormuz.
0: The agreement requires waiving sanctions on Iran's oil exports. The Strait of Hormuz is set to fully reopen Friday. Federal agents round up the last two people charged with violently resisting the Trump administration's immigration enforcement operations.
2: According to the indictment, the 15 individuals are affiliated with Antifa-aligned groups that planned, equipped, and trained members for operations aggressively confronting federal agents during Operation Metro Surge.
0: That's Fox's Garrett Tenney. 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
3: Kevin Uretsky, and this is the TMZ Minute. Cardi B continues to fuel romance rumors with NFL wide receiver Stephon Diggs as the two were seen in Miami Friday night. This isn't the first time the pair's been spotted together. Last week, the two were seen at a New York City nightclub. Shakira says the show can't go on in Lima, Peru tonight because she's in the hospital with abdominal pain. The singer-songwriter announced the news on Instagram, apologizing to her fans in the city because she's not able to perform. Despite canceling Sunday's show, Shakira says she's hopeful she'll be out Monday and ready to perform in the evening. And Snoop Dogg's teaching the next generation to dance like they're 90s rap stars because he was spotted moving and grooving with his grandkids Saturday night. The rapper was at Lucid Studios in Beverly Hills entertaining the little ones. I'm Kevin Uretsky, and that was your TMZ Minute.
4: Your First Alert forecast, rain and storms return late tonight. We're talking very late and early in the morning hours on your Thursday. Strong storms and the potential for some localized heavy rain possible to start tomorrow. I'm First Alert meteorologist Dylan Goudet.
5: Jeff Ryan for American Biker Minute. It's time to plan your next long ride.
6: Terry Myers, I'm from Sanford, North Carolina. Well, I'm right in the middle of North Carolina, so we've got the mountains 2 hours away. We've got ocean 2 hours away. Plenty of good riding. Prefer the mountains. I'm off of 421. Where we stop to eat, Goodfellas Sports Bar is a great place to eat. Good folks, good food. We ride up towards Raleigh a lot, Fayetteville a lot. We're kind of in the middle of all that.
5: Best one.
6: I'd say probably the mountains. We go to Boone every year a couple of times. The Snake was a great trip last fall. The Snake, it's Highway 421 up through the mountains. I forget how many turns it is, 300 turns or something like that, but it's a great ride.
5: American Biker Minute.
6: Goes up into Tennessee.
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0: the heap of twisted broadcast rubble that is American radio today, overlooking the scissor-billed bottom feeders screwing about the AM and the FM dial, a beacon of radio light rises to lead the way. 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
1: Man, ain't that the truth? I'm looking around. From high up here, high atop this just heap of strewn wreckage of what is being foisted on you as radio. And I'm drinking wine from the skull of my adversary. I'll tell you, man, it all sucks. But this doesn't. This doesn't suck. No, this is the Bone Conduction Music Show. Welcome, dear friends, to the week-cinching rap. The hip-shaking soul music and the industrial strength rhythm and blues. This is the music that'll be moving through like electricity. It's going to be going in through your ears, down through your bones, and out through your feet. It's going to hit the dance floor, Jack, and it's going to make you shake your tail feather, using you as a lightning rod. Hey, remember, if the good Lord didn't want you to shake your tail feather, you never would have been supplied with one. Let's get right down to it. Take all your furniture over to the front door and push it out onto the front lawn. 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I want you to roll that carpet back. 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

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I mean, you know, it ain't the DJ's fault. He's just trying to make rent on his 500 square foot apartment, make payments on his used Ford Focus. I get that. It's the suits, man. It's the suits that make radio suck. Well, that's why we don't suck, because we ain't got no suits. We do whatever we want. We're free range chickens. It is the Bone Conduction Music Show.

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Went down to Houston just before I could go. 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Stopped in Oklahoma and I covered all the ground. Looking for my baby, but she couldn't be found. Wonder where she is now.

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I've been traveling for 3 days straight. I've even been to California to the Golden Gate. Wonder where she is now.

Cat's working with a failed strategy, I think. He's just driving around on Highway 60 looking for his baby, who's his only friend. I got to tell you, that's just that ain't going to work. He ain't going to find her. I mean, just going to keep driving and driving and driving. And he could find another friend. Johnny Guitar Watson, he can pay for one if he has to. You can buy a friend. Johnny Guitar Watson and Highway 60 on the Bone Conduction Music Show. Way cool stuff. I was playing that the other night about 3 o'clock in the morning, and I was working on a little Jim Beam, and I was sitting there thinking about just what an amazing, just mind-numbingly cool talent Johnny Guitar Watson is. You could play him over and over and over again, never get tired of him. Elvin Bishop gave us the Blues Roll On, and that's with Kim Wilson and Warren Haynes there helping him out. Joe Bonamassa hit us over the head with one of these days he's going to get out of prison, and he's going to go home and see his kids and his woman in that cool red dress. I'm Theron Renexus, the Bone Conduction Music Show, and Jesus, come in this room, please, Jesus. Please come in this room.

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2: Which one?
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2: I'm doing it.
3: 30 days in a hole.
2: Yes, yeah. Mate.
3: 30 days in a hole. 30 days in a hole.
2: Lord, I'm
3: Oh, yeah.
2: Come on in, then. That's it.
3: Yeah,
2: right.

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The long man walking down the lonely street with his long paintball in his long hand. But here come the long police across the lonely street with his long club.

that long slide, got that long club. Look like that Miss Long, believe that long, man. Hit me upside my long head, that long club. Or you better take me on down your long jail. I ain't

sounds like a long story. A long story from Dennis Binder on the Bone Conduction Music Show. Lordy have mercy, long, long man. And in front of that, the Derailers. That was before we heard the long man there. That was called Genuine. Did you not hear Phil and Don Everly on that tune? Man, that was heavy, heavy, heavy. Everly Brothers influence on that one. Whether they know it or not, they were channeling Everly Brothers music. Benny Goodman gave us, there'll be some changes made. And by the way, we haven't heard enough Derailers. It's been a while. We're going to play some more of these cats on tonight's show. Robert Anderson gave us... I told you Benny Goodman gave us, there'll be some changes made with an unknown female vocalist. She's probably known, but frankly, I'm too busy watching television and drinking beer to whip out the liner notes. Robert Anderson gave us Come in the Room, Jesus, and Straighten My Life Out right here on the Rockin'est Show on the radio. I'm so glad you're listening to the show, and I'm so glad that you know about Theron.com. Theron.com. If you get over there, you see all of our sponsors and supporters. Let's extract an amendment from the Constitution, shall we? How about Amendment 1? Hang on a second. Let me put on this protective hand covering. This is such hot stuff. And I got to grab my my Jaws of Blues Life. Let's pull one out of here. We go. How about Amendment 1? Oh, man. Here it is. Okay. Congress shall make no law respecting an establishment of religion or prohibiting the free exercise thereof or abridging the freedom of speech or of the press or the right of the people peaceably to assemble and to petition the government for a redress of grievances. Thank you, forefathers. Here, let me slide this back up on the shelf here into the amendment section. Oh, man, push that back in there. Boy, that's a heavy amendment. That's a seriously heavy amendment. That's a good thing. I'm Theron X. This is the Bone Conduction Music Show. Let's check out some Lou Pride, shall we? After the party, baby.

walking down the street. Our soul friend and I, we stopped aside to get us something to eat. Now, when we got to eat, nothing again. He said, "Yeah, Sammy, what's happening?" And I told him,

folks are going home after they get off the road right here. That's Lloyd Jones, Ride and Roll. Up in front of that, yeah, Terry Evans with him on that, too. Magic Sam gave us Feel So Good, I Want to Boogie. Shamika Copeland and Limousine, Lou Pride saying, after the party, baby, can we swing by the motel? Listen, I got some I got some ideas for some things that I want to do, and I want to run them by you, possibly while you're duct taped to a chair. Lou Pride and after the party. And this Lloyd Jones CD, listen to this. Delbert McClinton says, you know, they always put these testimonies on the back. Sound like people actually listen to Lloyd Jones, which they are. We are. He says, when I heard Lloyd Jones live for the first time in January 1999, it was like exhaling after holding my breath for 15 years. What? Was he whacked on medical marijuana when he said that? I tell you, when I first heard Lloyd Jones, I was popping my fingers and drinking cold beer. I was out in Portland, Oregon. I lived out there for a brief period of time. Back in the mid-70s, and he was on fire out there. I was playing with a band out there called the Pete Cairns Blues Band. Lloyd was playing the same clubs we were. We'd bump into him from time to time. Cool cat, man. Play some more stuff by him on the show tonight. I'm Theron X, and I would like you to get over to Theron.com. We run these shows 24-7 over there. 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And don't be shy, you know, with that donate button. Quite seriously, that's how we keep that website up and running and the tunes flowing 24-7. So you are a blues soldier in the trenches helping us keep it all going. Keeping it going in the right direction, Jack. Theron.com. 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Don't be shy. Hey, this is the Bone Conduction Music Show. And, man, you'd be insane to be any place else.

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1: Hey, I got some old school blues from Fleetwood Mac's early days, right after the latest from our good sponsors. In 1967, guitarist Peter Green, bassist John McVie, and drummer Mick Fleetwood all left John Mayall's Blues Breakers to form their own band, Fleetwood Mac. Peter Green was one of the most talented British guitar players of the day, and he steered the early Fleetwood Mac sound towards the blues styles of Chicago greats like Elmore James and Otis Rush. Mick Fleetwood remembers Peter Green's indomitable musical vision.
2: We had a direction. I didn't. Peter Green had a direction. He knew exactly what he wanted to do. He wanted to play the blues. He identified with blues music. He didn't fake it. He was for real. B.B. King to this day always asks when I bump into him, what happened to Peter? How is he? How is he doing? Because they played together. And B.B. has gone on record that there is no finer white blues player than Peter Green.

0: Homework. Peter Green and Fleetwood Mac covering the Otis Rush Classic during a 1969 pilgrimage to Chicago. I'm Elwood. What a British blues break for you.
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2: 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I'm Jonathan McKee with Plugged In by Focus on the

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1: So we got to talking about things, you know, and my kid asked me what my first car was. So I told him it was a 67 Volkswagen Bug. And he says, what's a bug? He didn't know what a bug was. And he said, what did it have under the hood? I said, a tire. Had a spare engine in the trunk in case it ran out of air. And if people cut you off and you got angry and you want to let them know you're mad by hitting a horn, you can forget that in a bug. Like, hey!
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3: News. I'm Sue Guzman. President Trump has signed a ceasefire deal with Iran, setting up negotiations over the country's nuclear program over the next 90 days. Fox's Jared Halpern reports.
4: The agreement requires Iran to open up the Strait of Hormuz for toll-free transit and lifts the U.S. naval blockade.
5: Then it's a memorandum of understanding. If it doesn't get done in 60 days, that's all right. We go back to bombing.
4: President Trump says the U.S. is not providing money to Iran.
3: The latest Fox News poll finds most voters don't approve of President Trump's handling of Iran.
6: Nearly two-thirds of voters say they do not trust Iran to comply with the deal or stop developing nuclear weapons. And yet nearly 6 in 10 voters also think it was wrong for the U.S. to initiate military action. While three-quarters think it's important for the U.S. to pursue an end to Iran's nuclear program, 87% said it's also important to avoid a prolonged conflict.
3: Fox's Jessica Rosenthal. 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
7: Wild Young, and this is the TMZ Minute. Ryan Reynolds joked about his and Blake Lively's legal battle with Justin Baldoni during SNL 50, playfully responding to a question of how are you with, great, why, what have you heard? Blake has, of course, accused Baldoni of harassment while he's suing them for defamation. And the high-profile feud shows no signs of slowing down. Aubrey Plaza made her first public appearance since her husband, Jeff Baena, died by suicide in January. She introduced Miley Cyrus and Brittany Howard's performance during SNL 50 on Sunday. Plaza previously skipped the Golden Globes after Baena's passing, asking for privacy during the difficult time. Actor Kim Se-Run's cause of death has been revealed as suicide, according to police. A friend discovered the Netflix star at home with no suicide note left behind. She was only 24 years old. I'm Wild Young, and that was the TMZ Minute.
8: Your First Alert forecast, rain and storms return late tonight. We're talking very late and early in the morning hours on your Thursday. Strong storms and the potential for some localized heavy rain possible to start tomorrow. I'm First Alert meteorologist Dylan Goudet.
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0: I'm Evan Brown. School kids in some states will be learning about guns. Arkansas, Tennessee, and Utah now have laws mandating firearm safety lessons in public schools. The aim is to teach children at all levels, elementary, middle, and high school, about the age-appropriate way for interacting or not interacting with firearms, either at home or anywhere else. Kids in kindergarten could learn about how firearms should be stored and even what to do if coming across a firearm outside the home, as in don't touch it and find a grown-up. Tennessee's school program would even include games and prizes and making a firearm out of Legos. And while only Utah's law has a provision for parents to opt their kids out of the lessons, Arizona's Governor Katie Hobbs vetoed a law that would have created a similar type of instruction requirement for school kids. At least five other states are working on similar laws. And those are your bullet points. I'm Evan Brown, Fox News.
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Don't do it, Jack. Take a deep breath, walk away. Speaking of murderers, baby, you know, it makes sense at the time, but if you do it, you're going to wind up in a penitentiary. And then you're going to wake up walking a back street. Well, not walking a back streets crying, walking around a 3x3x4 cell crying. Johnny Winter on the Bone Conduction Music Show, Murder and Blues. That's Pat Hare. Pat Hare wrote that tune, and Pat Hare murdered his baby. Yeah, he really did. And I tell you, it ain't cool. Dick Dickerson, and that advice from the Bone Conduction Music Show. Think of that as a public service announcement. Don't murder your baby. Dick Dickerson and the Echophonics, along with a way cool doo-wop band out of mid-50s Los Angeles. We checked out the Calvanes there in the background. And Where to Aim. He's got his pistol, but he don't know where to aim. Derailers gave us, he hit the jackpot. He's going downtown buying a wedding ring. And Lloyd Jones gave us Fool's Gold. I've been down this road before. Sonny Boy Williamson and Bring It On Home on the Rockin'est Show on the radio. There, we're next with you. I'm going to whip out some more Texas music. We're going to lay some Teddy Morgan and the Sevilles on you on the Bone Conduction Music Show.

She ain't one of them fake rubber dolls, Jack. She's a natural born woman. She ain't one of them fake aliens. You know how you tell the aliens are generally they're on channels reading the news at night, you know? But that's an actual natural born woman right there. Humble pie and a natural born woman. JT Brown gave us Walking Home. JT Brown, Elmore James, old sax player, just absolutely astoundingly cool cat, man. Johnny Guitar Watson in front of I Got Eyes, baby. And the break in there, yeah, that was kind of, that's what we call marginal broadcast technique. Awesome tunes, marginal broadcast technique. The Bone Conduction Music Show. Kirk Fletcher in front of that. I don't know anything about Kirk Fletcher. I just whipped him off the rack right here and plugged that in, kind of spaced out, kind of jazzy and bluesy at the same time. My turn on the rockin'est show on the radio. Teddy Morgan and the Sevilles gave us some of that old school Texas meets Louisiana. It's crying time again on the rockin'est show on the radio. I'm Theron X, and man, I'll tell you, I really love hanging out with you. I love it. It's so much fun to hang. Can I borrow $20? I'll get it back to you. What I want to do is I want to get down to the track. I got a sure thing going on. And listen, I got to borrow your car too because I haven't got a way to get there, and I got to get a bet in the next probably 45 minutes. So $20 your car. Oh, and look, your sport coat too. I'm gonna bring it right back. I'll gas up the car on the way back because I'm gonna be coming back. I'm gonna be rolling in dough, rolling in dough. Let's extract an amendment here. Amendment 2, a well-regulated militia being necessary to the security of a free state, the right of the people to keep and bear arms shall not be infringed. Let's try that one more time. I tripped over a word right there. Hang on a second. Let me get my tongue back in my head. There we go. Let me put my wig back on, too. And I'm going to put my teeth back in. A well-regulated militia being necessary to the security of a free state, the right of the people to keep and bear arms shall not be infringed. Thank you, forefathers. That's Amendment 2. I know a lot of people want to shred that amendment, but that's probably, you could argue that's the most important amendment in the Constitution when you really think about what that says and what that gives you the ability to do, take care of yourself and your family, and take care of yourself against tyranny. I'm Theron X. It is the Bone Conduction Music Show.

now he's getting me dizzy. Cat's getting me dizzy, man. Listen to this stuff. Whoa, it looks like I'm on a tilt-a-whirl or something. Oh man, I got to tell you, I feel like I'm going to hurl. I'm getting dizzy. Joe Bonamassa on the Rockin'est Show on the radio, the Bone Conduction Music Show. We checked out Ball, Pete, and Hammer on the Bone Conduction Music Show. Kev Mo gave, as soon as I get paid, I'm going to get you some bread, man. I'm going to take care of you. Look, I know it's overdue. Wait, can you just back off? Derailers gave us a whole other word on the Bone Conduction Music Show. Isn't that the truth? You're on your job, you're looking around going, man, there's got to be something else going on out there. Elvin Bishop, along with George Thorogood, I'm going to send you back to Georgia. Who did that originally? It wasn't Tommy Tucker. It was, I'm drawing a blank right now. That was a huge hit, believe it or not, back in the 60s. Send you back to Georgia. I'm Theta Renex, and I'm going to send you back to Rhythm and Bluesland right here, which we do every single Sunday with a brand new 4-hour iteration of the Bone Conduction Music Show. 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

0: It's Elwood's Blues Break.
1: Hey, I'm Elwood. We got CeCe here. She's dusting off the vinyl and the cylinders, bringing old blues to life. What do you say, Sister CeCe? What you got for me today?
2: We've all waited for a letter that just won't come, or cried over one that did. Looking back, the U.S. Postal Service has delivered a lot of hot music. I got the mailman blues after these messages.
3: I'm a mailman. I'm a mailman.
2: I got a letter this morning, and what do you reckon it read?
4: Return the sender.
2: Take a look at the history of the blues, and you'll meet a lot of mailmen. After all, country blues idol Booker White was rediscovered in 1964 when folk guitarist John Fahey wrote a general delivery letter to the Aberdeen, Mississippi post office. It was addressed simply, Booker White, old blues singer. There's real life, and then there's the music. There's letters that tell you a loved one won't be coming home. Ida Cox got one, so did Leadbelly. But of all the variations on that theme, there's no darker delivery than Sun House's

0: that's the mail you don't want to get. But there's also crying over letters never sent, like Odetta's special delivery blues.
1: Now, hey, Mr. Mail, did you bring me anything?
0: There's more. Lloyd Price cried out to his mailman, as did Elvis, the Beatles, and Buddy Holly.
2: Mailman, bring me no more blues.
0: And who was it that made Motown a household name? The Postman. Postal tunes out there, my favorite has to be Sleepy John Estes and Mailman Blues.

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2: News. I'm Sue Guzman. President Trump has signed a ceasefire deal with Iran, setting up negotiations over the country's nuclear program over the next 90 days. Fox's Jared Halpern reports.
3: The agreement requires Iran to open up the Strait of Hormuz for toll-free transit and lifts the U.S. naval blockade.
4: Then it's a memorandum of understanding. If it doesn't get done in 60 days, that's all right. We go back to bombing.
3: President Trump says the U.S. is not providing money to Iran.
2: The latest Fox News poll finds most voters don't approve of President Trump's handling of Iran.
5: Nearly two-thirds of voters say they do not trust Iran to comply with the deal or stop developing nuclear weapons. And yet nearly 6 in 10 voters also think it was wrong for the U.S. to initiate military action. While three-quarters think it's important for the U.S. to pursue an end to Iran's nuclear program, 87% said it's also important to avoid a prolonged conflict.
2: Fox's Jessica Rosenthal. 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
6: I'm Wild Young, and this is the TMZ Minute. Ryan Reynolds joked about his and Blake Lively's legal battle with Justin Baldoni during SNL 50, playfully responding to a question of how are you with, great, why, what have you heard? Blake has, of course, accused Baldoni of harassment while he's suing them for defamation. And the high-profile feud shows no signs of slowing down. Aubrey Plaza made her first public appearance since her husband, Jeff Baena, died by suicide in January. She introduced Miley Cyrus and Brittany Howard's performance during SNL 50 on Sunday. Plaza previously skipped the Golden Globes after Baena's passing, asking for privacy during the difficult time. Actor Kim Se-Run's cause of death has been revealed as suicide, according to police. A friend discovered the Netflix star at home with no suicide note left behind. She was only 24 years old. I'm Wild Young, and that was the TMZ Minute.
7: Your first alert forecast, rain and storms return late tonight. We're talking very late and early in the morning hours on your Thursday. Strong storms and the potential for some localized heavy rain. Possible to start tomorrow. I'm First Alert Meteorologist Dylan Gooday.
8: 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Described as being made so poorly, the biker may as well throw them away. Potentially lethal, manufactured in China. You better know where it was made.
9: Hell yeah.
8: Today on American Biker Minute, Jeff Ryan with a warning from American Biker Minute. 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

John Lee Hooker drinking black coffee out of a paper cup and also surrounded by a bunch of really expensive musicians. Lordy have mercy. John Lee Hooker, I cover the waterfront on the Bone Conduction Music Show. The Pastels in front of that. And that's some of that Chicago doo-wop from way back when we checked out Goodbye. That was kind of a jump swing Chicago doo-wop band right there. Chicago do up and doing jump swings, what I'd be trying to say. Johnny Guitar Watson in front of that, The Eagle is Back. And Kirk Fletcher gave us Found Love, kind of a tricked out, let's say, a very expensive musician rendition of that. Jimmy Rogers in front of that with a bunch of cool cats. That's basically Rod Piazza and the Mighty Flyers behind him back there. And I don't know, I got to check the liner notes. I'm wondering if Hollywood Fats is on that one. We checked out You're So Sweet, and you are so sweet. Thank you so much for listening to my show. You're so sweet to do so. Thank you for digging the Bone Conduction Music Show. Get over to Theron.com and dive in face first. We do it 24-7 over there. If you like this little four-hour iteration we do every Sunday night, we do it 24-7. 4 o'clock in the morning, when you can't sleep, you're up walking around, walking the back streets, crying possibly. You got a SWAT team outside the house. You got a bullet in your left thigh. You know, you got your time is short. You might as well flip on the Bone Conduction Music Show. You know, one other commercial shout I want to give you, and we talk about it from time to time, but I cannot stress how important it is enough. I cannot stress enough how important it is that you hit the donate button over at Theron.com. Now, it doesn't take a lot, but I'll tell you, a few bucks go a long way. That's how we pay for the website. And as I mentioned, we stream this show 24-7. That's a Herculean task in today's world. We also keep On the Edge going up there. You can also do MP3s, stick them in your iPod. I'll tell you, Theron.com is where it's at. We can't do it without you. Get in there and dig in deep. You might even find some, get some trim oil, maybe some Jinx removal oil. I'm not sure. There's so much in there. I can't even remember all that's there. It's Theron.com. Holy baby.

My Baby Gone, Lou Pryde, Mickey Honeycutt, and man, I'll tell you, every time I hear that, I just get chills. I get goosebumps big as Jaybird eggs. She nails that one, man. Soul deep. Her love is soul deep, baby. Lloyd Jones gave us Treat Me Like the Dog I Am. What else do we hear? Damon Fowler and American Dream. That was a sad story. I was reaching for his American dream. He wound up smoking opium or something. What was he talking about there? Humble Pie gave us Hot and Nasty on the Rock and a Show on the radio. Chasing the Dragon. Maybe he's talking about heroin. Used to be smoking opium. Now it's doing heroin, I guess. And by the way, don't do heroin. You little kids out there, don't do heroin. The heroin we're doing down here, that's candy heroin. That ain't real heroin, so don't do heroin, okay? I'm thinking of Ronex, and that's a public service announcement for you. We're about, it's amazing. I got to get through these commercials. We're late by about 4 or 5 minutes. On when the break normally takes place here. But I was in hair and makeup. I couldn't get out. I still had curlers in my hair. I had to get them taken out. Now I'm ready to roll. How about amendment?

grievances. Thank you, forefathers. We're going to get into, let's see, Amendment 8. We never do Amendment 6 or 7. We're going to do some other amendments here. I'm going to put this off to the side and make a note. Take a note there, Consuela. I'm talking to my assistant. And while you're at it, get up and mix me another Blue Weasel, please. Make it a triple. And don't forget the complimentary fruit sword this time. Speaking of guns and all that good stuff, this is the Bone Conduction Music Show, where the safety is always off. Oh!

Old school, Jack. We are old school down here. Old school. Bone conducts a music show. That's Sonny Boy Williams. Some old school stuff. I don't know. Jimmy Rogers gave us Blue and Lonesome. That's Junior Watson playing guitar on all of them, their tracks. I was wondering if that was Hollywood Fats. That's Rod Piazza's band when Junior Watson was strangling axes. We checked out Deke Dickerson and the Calvanes, Hot Rodders Lament. That's right, man. Put your money down. You ain't having a hot rod without dough. Ain't gonna happen, Jack. Derailers gave us This Big City. He followed that girl. That girl told him, let's go to Big City. He left his comfortable country home. Next thing you know, he was surrounded by the bright lights, and the bright lights drove that girl wild. And now he's lonesome. Misguided cat. I'm Theron X, and speaking of misguided, wow, man. Anyway, it's the Bone Conduction Music Show. We have the week singing rock, hip shaking soul music, industrial strength, rhythm and blues. We slip it to you every week. Brand new show. 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Check it out. Dig it deep. We scroll it 24/7 over there. Man, you'd be insane to be any place else.

0: News. I'm Ted Lindner. President Trump has signed a ceasefire deal with Iran, setting up negotiations over the country's nuclear program over the next 60 days.
1: The agreement requires Iran to open up the Strait of Hormuz for toll-free transit and lifts the U.S. naval blockade.
2: Then it's a memorandum of understanding. If it doesn't get done in 60 days, it's all right. We go back to bombing.
1: President Trump says the U.S. is not providing money to Iran.
0: And that's Fox's Jared Halperin. The agreement requires waiving sanctions on Iran's oil exports. Federal agents rounding up the last two people charged with violently resisting the Trump administration's immigration enforcement operations.
3: According to the indictment, the 15 individuals are affiliated with Antifa-aligned groups that planned, equipped, and trained members for operations aggressively confronting federal agents during Operation Metro Surge.
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4: Wild Young, and this is the TMZ Minute. Ryan Reynolds joked about his and Blake Lively's legal battle with Justin Baldoni during SNL 50, playfully responding to a question of how are you with, great, why, what have you heard? Blake has, of course, accused Baldoni of harassment while he's suing them for defamation. And the high-profile feud shows no signs of slowing down. Aubrey Plaza made her first public appearance since her husband, Jeff Baena, died by suicide in January. She introduced Miley Cyrus and Brittany Howard's performance during SNL 50 on Sunday. Plaza previously skipped the Golden Globes after Baena's passing, asking for privacy during the difficult time. Actor Kim Se-Run's cause of death has been revealed as suicide, according to police. A friend discovered the Netflix star at home with no suicide note left behind. She was only 24 years old. I'm Wild Young, and that was the TMZ Minute.
5: Your first alert forecast, rain and storms return late tonight. We're talking very late and early in the morning hours on your Thursday. Strong storms and the potential for some localized heavy rain. Possible to start tomorrow. I'm First Alert Meteorologist Dylan Goudet.
6: Bullet points.
7: I'm Evan Brown. Virginia may soon have some new gun control laws, and that's a result of recent elections in the Commonwealth. Virginia Democrats not only took back their governor's mansion and their attorney general's office, they also expanded their majorities in Virginia's legislature, and the newly elected leaders promised gun control. And while we do not yet know how far they'll try to take things, such as bans on semi-automatic firearms or regulating magazine capacities, they've already filed some bills. One called Senate Bill 27 takes aim at the firearms industry, intended to make it easy to successfully sue firearms manufacturers for the actions of criminals who are third parties. And according to some reports, the Virginia lawmakers are discussing a potential purchasing permit requirement, not unlike which was just enacted in Delaware, though a lawsuit to fight it there is currently being fought. And those are your bullet points. I'm Evan Brown, Fox News.
8: Coming up for air,

kill some time music. We ain't got nothing left of words. We're going to go, hey, you guys, let's cap this groove. You ready? One, two, three, four. Yeah, there you go. That's Teddy Morgan and the Sevilles doing a little Milton Campbell kill some time music tune. That's called Medlin. Medlin on the Bunk and Ducks Music Show. This is Busted Out of the Mental Institution, running Stone Cold Wild in the Streets Radio. It's the Bone Conduction Music Show. That's right. We went out through the laundry room door, up over the wall in the dead of night, and we're free at last. And we're bringing cool, cool, cool mental patient radio to you. We checked out Teddy Morgan of the Sevilles up in front of that Keb Mo. And this is from, I want to say, how should I put this? A series that absolutely sucked, that had, what's his name on there? I'm drawing a blank on it. I mean, where is it here? Not Robert De Niro. Robert De Niro's director, mentor. It'll come to me. But anyway, that was a blues series that they tried to put the blues into vignettes. I think they did five or six of them. And I got to tell you, as much as it was Martin Scorsese, that's what I'm trying to think of. Yeah, you'd think I'd have that name on the tip of my tongue, right? Anyway, Martin Scorsese put together these series of blues vignettes where he tried to show where the blues came from. And it was horribly done. I couldn't believe it. I don't know who, was it something in the water where they all smashed an LSD that they just bust out of a mental institution? I couldn't figure it out, but some good music did come out of it, and that was some of it right there. Keb Mo, Don't Try to Explain. Up in front of that, Shamika Copeland gave us Dirty Water, and Joe Bonamassa, Another Kind of Love. I'm pretty sure that's the John Mayall tune. But I'm not sure of much of anything, because as you can tell, that had some really sloppy segues in that set, and this is the Bone Conduction Music Show. Awesome tunes, marginal broadcast technique, the Bone Conduction Music Show. Let's go back and get an amendment from the Constitution, one that we don't normally read. Let's do six. I think it's six. It's got a V and an I. It's some kind of, I don't know, Roman numeral, I think they're called. Anyway, here we go. It's in all criminal prosecutions, the accused shall enjoy the right to a speedy and public trial by an impartial jury of the state and district wherein the crime shall have been committed, which district shall have been previously ascertained by law to be informed of the nature and cause of the accusation, to be confronted with the witnesses against him, to have compulsory process for obtaining witnesses in his favor, and to have the assistance of counsel for his defense. See, if you were in some place like Iran, they don't even know what this means. They couldn't even read this. If they read this, they'd probably burst into flames. Yeah, they wouldn't have a clue. The demonic Iranian, or anywhere, if you were in Afghanistan, they would burst into flames, because this is the stuff that came down through the forefathers. It was channeled through the forefathers. These are your God-given rights. Got it? That's Amendment 6, Bill of Rights, Constitution. Thank you, James Madison and crew, for coming up with that one. Lord have mercy. Check out my website, theyrone.com. And when you get in there, turn up your volume, baby, on the Bone Conduction Music Show.

those. I know that. I used to have a 75 Vega. Yeah, that was a raggedy ride jack with an aluminum block, and it could only get in the passenger door. Yeah. And I think it had an 8-track in it. Anyway, raggedy ride, man. I'll tell you. I like when he says, what do you say? Raggedy wheels beats rubber heels any time of the day. Yeah. Four Blazes, Raggedy Ryan on the Boat Conductor Music Show. And Irma Thomas, Tracy Nelson, along with Marcia Ball. And should I love him? She's asking her girlfriends. Tab Smith says, crazy walk right there. This is way cool stuff, man. This is we've been dipping into some stuff on a record label called the United Record Story. It's reissued here by Delmark. And we're going to do some more of that before we get out of here. We're doing short time, though, so you better move it along. Come on, Theron, let's go. Deke Dickerson. I told you, Tab Smith gave us crazy. As you walk. Dickerson and the Echophonics beat out my love, talking about a monkey in a tree, and beating out his love there. Smiley Lewis, turn up your volume, baby. I want you to hear everything I got to say. You know, we come in here for you, and our only job is to dazzle and amaze you with way cool music that you rarely hear on any other radio program ever. Some of it you never hear anywhere. They just won't play it. It's not that they think it sucks. They don't know about it. This is the coolest music in all the land. It's the Bone Conduction Music Show.

Did you hear what she just said? She just said she'd be happy in a one-room shack. That's a lie. Maybe for, I don't know, maybe a month. No, not even that. 2 weeks. Give me a break. Sarah Vaughan on the Bunk and Tuxin Music Show. No girl's going to be happy in a one-room shack, okay? And they need a bunch of shoes, too. Sarah Vaughan and Smooth Operator on the Bunk and Tuxin Music Show. I had to play that one. The one in front of that was Della Reese. I thought, if I'm playing Della Reese on the Bone Conduction Music Show, I've got to slip in Sarah Vaughan. And we got that in the tail end right there. Della Reese and Yes Indeed, spiritual slash gospel tune there for y'all. Lloyd Jones, Ain't Nothing a Young Girl Can Do But Show Me Where an Older Woman Is. He's looking for one of them there. What is it? Housewives of Orange County. Alfred Harris. I had to whip out the liner notes. I thought, that man, that sounds just like Lightning Slim. Lightning Slim's real name is Otis Hicks, and I had to go back and double check that because I thought, is Lightning Slim named Alfred Harris? I mean, man, that was it. That was Lightning Slim to the bone, Jack. So I wonder if those two cats knew each other. Probably separated at birth. He's talking about his life of blues where he had to leave home at 9 years old. That reminded me of George Burns. When he was a kid, he used to play poker with stagehands back stage and smoke cigarettes when he was like 9, 10 years old because he lived out of a trunk, that old vaudeville thing, you know? Alfred Harris, probably not a vaudeville artist, probably a blues artist extraordinaire. I don't know anything about this cat. My life blues. Johnny Guitar Watson hit us with, he's too tired to get up off the couch. He's sitting on a pin. Hank, would you hit me, please? Would you heart punch me? I got to bust out of here. Heart punch me, Hank. That feel good. Lordy, have mercy on my sweet young mojo. Do it again, Hank. Quit fooling around. Heart punch me. Hit me, brother. That's how you do it. Yeah, that feel good. That feel good. That feels very good. I'm Theron X, and thank you so much for digging the Bone Conduction Music Show. Tell all your pals about it. You know, you can pick it up at Theron.com. Web stream it 24/7. Also get MP3s over there, and you can email me too. If you've got music you want to get on the air, nobody's paying any attention to you, they're not playing your stuff. Well, maybe it's because you suck, but if you don't suck and you get me your music, I will play it on the show. So you can do that over at Theron.com. Check out the drop down menu there on the Bone Conduction Music Show, and it says where to send your music. Send it to me. That's it for me. I got to bust out of here. Time to go back to the Blues Compound of Love and hang out with my dog Freeway in front of a 19-inch black and white television set, watching test patterns, thinking about our next move. Hey, between now and next time, whatever you do something good for somebody. Do not wear your baseball hat sideways. Knock that crap off. Make sure you do your homework. Look both ways before you cross the street. Now, next time, this is your close and personal electromagnetic pal, Theron X, and baby, I'll see you on the street.

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1: I remember I asked her out. I go, hey, you want to go to the club, get some drinks? She goes, I can't. I'm going to church. Oh. Do they got drinks there? I've never been there. She goes, do you want to go? I'm like, yeah, I'll go. And I'll tell you, I follow her everywhere. Where are you going? Going to church? You realize you haven't been to church in a long time and you go back? Doesn't it seem like the service is directed right toward you? Right? I was in there, I heard words like worthless, lazy, weak. I didn't know what to do. Should I stand up? Here I am.
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0: I'm Ted Lindner. A new Fox poll finds most voters don't approve of President Trump's handling of Iran.
1: Nearly two-thirds of voters say they do not trust Iran to comply with the deal or stop developing nuclear weapons. And yet nearly 6 in 10 voters also think it was wrong for the U.S. to initiate military action. While three-quarters think it's important for the U.S. to pursue an end to Iran's nuclear program, 87% said it's also important to avoid a prolonged conflict.
0: Fox's Jessica Rosenthal. That poll taken as the president has signed a ceasefire deal with Iran, setting up negotiations over the country's nuclear program over the next 60 days. Fox's Jared Halpern.
2: The agreement requires Iran to open up the Strait of Hormuz for toll-free transit and lifts the U.S. naval blockade.
3: Then it's a memorandum of understanding. If it doesn't get done in 60 days, that's all right. We go back to bombing.
2: President Trump says the U.S. is not providing money to Iran.
0: And the agreement requires waiving sanctions on Iran's oil exports. 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
4: I'm Matt Murphy, and this is the TMZ Minute. Mauricio Umansky suffered a broken clavicle while skiing in Colorado, but is now recovering. The Real Housewives of Beverly Hills alum shared the news on Instagram with hospital bed photos and x-rays of his injury. He also expressed gratitude for the paramedics and hospital staff. Sheryl Crow is ditching her Tesla, posting a farewell video on Instagram saying, quote, "You are who you hang with." Once a fan, even tweeting Elon Musk for tech help, she's now cutting ties, donating the sale money to NPR. John Goodman, a longtime SNL favorite, will miss the 50th anniversary special due to filming commitments overseas with Tom Cruise. Though he's hosted 13 times, third most ever, he can't break from production. He's disappointed, but the star-studded lineup, including Tom Hanks, Steve Martin, and Miley Cyrus, will keep the show packed with celebs. I'm Matt Murphy, and that was the TMZ Minute.
5: Your First Alert forecast, rain and storms return late tonight. We're talking very late and early in the morning hours on your Thursday. Strong storms and the potential for some localized heavy rain possible to start tomorrow. I'm First Alert meteorologist Dylan Goudet.
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Life is usually easier for an attractive people, but not always. Research finds that exceptional attractive women are at a disadvantage when seeking a job associated with particular masculine qualities. For example, if a more attractive woman and a less attractive woman compete for a job as a tow truck driver, the more attractive woman rarely wins the job. Researchers suggest that a highly attractive woman is perceived as less capable than an unattractive woman.

0: wonder, why do they call it chili if it's hot? It's a wonder.
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2: First alert forecast, rain and storms return late tonight. We're talking very late and early in the morning hours on your Thursday. Strong storms and the potential for some localized heavy rain. Possible to start tomorrow. I'm First Alert Meteorologist Dylan Godet.
3: I'm Ashley Dvorkin with a Fox Celebrity Profile with the cast of Peacock's new mystery whodunit series, All Her Fault, starring Sarah Snook as a mother searching for her missing son as mysterious circumstances unfold. Jake Lacy and Jay Ellis discussed how it's a series where intrigue starts right away.
4: You dive right in and then are sort of left going like, it could be any of these people or someone else.
5: I immediately wanted to jump to like to page 48 or whatever it is of that pilot, that first episode, to figure out, like, well, where do we go from here?
3: Abby Elliott and Daniel Monks have tips for those ready to guess along.
6: There's so many subtle moments throughout, you know, the first few episodes. You know, if you blink, you might miss it.
7: Watch with friends or with people, family members, partners. It's very similar to, like, watching The Traitors. Is like, is arguing and debating over who you think what or how.
3: Ashley Dvorkin, Fox News.

When is the honeymoon over? Year two of the marriage. More couples divorce during the second year of marriage than any other year.

0: Mike is a simple man.
1: Coffee?
0: Give him a hot cup of coffee and a dozen donuts, and he'll play the best music from the 70s, 80s, and 90s.

When a man and woman go on the same diet and exercise program, the man will lose weight much faster. According to the researchers at Baylor University, men naturally have more muscle mass than women, which means they have a higher metabolic rate and tend to lose weight more easily. Also, men tend to stick to diets better than women, allowing them to shed the pounds faster.

Lafayette, Salford, Louise, Lavalette, Webb, Westmoreland, Crum, Chapman, Cerrito, Canova, Lomansville, Blaine, Wayne. The station that covers Wayne and Lawrence counties. We're WFGH Fort Gay and a whole lot more.

0: Ted Linder. A new Fox poll finds most voters don't approve of President Trump's handling of Iran.
1: Nearly two-thirds of voters say they do not trust Iran to comply with the deal or stop developing nuclear weapons. And yet nearly 6 in 10 voters also think it was wrong for the U.S. to initiate military action. While three-quarters think it's important for the U.S. to pursue an end to Iran's nuclear program, 87% said it's also important to avoid a prolonged conflict.
0: Fox's Jessica Rosenthal. That poll taken as the president has signed a ceasefire deal with Iran, setting up negotiations over the country's nuclear program over the next 60 days. Fox's Jared Halpern.
2: The agreement requires Iran to open up the Strait of Hormuz for toll-free transit and lifts the U.S. naval blockade.
3: Then it's a memorandum of understanding. If it doesn't get done in 60 days, that's all right. We go back to bombing.
2: President Trump says the U.S. is not providing money to Iran.
0: And the agreement requires waiving sanctions on Iran's oil exports. 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
4: With an SRN News Business Brief, I'm Bob Agnew. Americans loosened the purse strings last month.
5: Retail sales rose a healthy 0.9% in May. Better than analysts were expecting, it was up from a 0.4% increase in April. The stepped-up spending came as the weather warmed and gas prices cooled.
4: That is Rich Thomason reporting. The Federal Reserve has decided to keep its key rate unchanged for now in its first policy session with Kevin Warsh as chairman.
6: Half of my colleagues thought the policy rate, given all those developments, should be at this level or lower between now and year end, and the other half thought higher. That 19th voter was me, and I didn't submit one.
4: Stocks dropped on speculation the Fed may raise interest rates later this year. At the closing bell, the Dow was down by 507 points to 51,492. The NASDAQ was off by 354 points. For the Wall Street Business Report, I'm Bob Agnew.
7: I'm Kevin Uretsky, and this is the TMZ Minute. Cardi B continues to fuel romance rumors with NFL wide receiver Stephon Diggs as the two were seen in Miami Friday night. This isn't the first time the pair's been spotted together. Last week, the two were seen at a New York City nightclub. Shakira says the show can't go on in Lima, Peru tonight because she's in the hospital with abdominal pain. The singer-songwriter announced the news on Instagram, apologizing to her fans in the city because she's not able to perform. Despite canceling Sunday's show, Shakira says she's hopeful she'll be out Monday and ready to perform in the evening. And Snoop Dogg's teaching the next generation to dance like they're 90s rap stars because he was spotted moving and grooving with his grandkids Saturday night. The rapper was at Lucid Studios in Beverly Hills entertaining the little ones. I'm Kevin Uretsky, and that was your TMZ Minute.
8: Your First Alert forecast, rain and storms return early in the morning hours on your Thursday. Strong storms and the potential for some localized heavy rain possible to start. First Alert meteorologist Dylan Goudet.
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9: Creepy stuff there as the Riddler and the Batman. This week, Quentin called Paul weak sauce on a podcast. Now the Batman director Matt Reeves coming to bat for Paul on X, calling him an incredible actor and an incredible person.
11: It's like in the great stories, Mr. Frugal.
9: And if you've got $100,000 lying around, well, we've got a story for you. That's the expected cost at a British auction for the writing desk of J.R.R. Tolkien, the legendary author of the Lord of the Rings books, the very desk where much of those works were conceived. For CBS Entertainment, I'm Matt Wolf.
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Some people spread those episodes out, but others feel compelled to binge. Many people have watched an entire season of a show in one sitting. A new survey says 22% of us have binged an entire season in one viewing.

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Not enough time to get all of your work done? Get rid of the clutter on your desk. If you have a messy desk, you're more likely to waste time looking for things, something American workers spend about 13% of their time doing when they're on the clock.

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If your spouse just got a big raise, keep an eye on them. People with fat salaries are more likely to cheat. A University of Washington study found that people who earn $75,000 or more per year were 1.5 times more likely to have an affair than those earning less than $30,000.

It's time for us to roll back in time on the Mike Overnight Radio Show to the year 1978. The top songs we were listening to, Boogie Oogie Oogie by The Taste of Honey, Kiss You All Over by Exile, Le Freak by Chick, Thicker Than Water by Andy Gibb, Baby Come Back by Player, Shadow Dancing by Andy Gibb, MacArthur's Park by Donna Summer, Night Fever by the Bee Gees, and Stayin' Alive by the Bee Gees, and Three Times a Lady by the Commodores. While we were out shopping around, a gallon of milk was $1.44 with a dozen of eggs at $1.31. The average car cost us $6,379 with gasoline at 65 cents a gallon. On TV, we were watching Charlie's Angels, Taxi, Soap, Laverne and Shirley, Three's Company, Alice, Dallas, Chips, WKRP in Cincinnati, and Mork and Mindy. And that's a look back in time to the year 1978 on Mike Overnight.

0: Your First Alert forecast, rain and storms return early in the morning hours on your Thursday. Strong storms and the potential for some localized heavy rain possible to start. First Alert meteorologist Dylan Goudet.
1: Is the very hungry caterpillar a very grisly scavenger? This is Sandra Tsinglo with the lowdown on science. Hawaii is a tropical paradise with a dark secret, a terrifying new species of caterpillar. Most caterpillars eat only plants, but their carnivorous caterpillars use corpses as a disguise. These bone collectors were discovered by Dr. David Rubinoff and team at the University of Hawaii at Manoa. This creepy crawler secretly eats leftovers from spider webs. To avoid detection, it disguises itself with the severed body parts discarded from the spider's meal. How metal is that? This species is endangered, so discovering it through all that camouflage is a massive win. Talk about corpse couture!
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Yet another reason to keep enjoying your morning coffee. A Finnish study found that men who drank the most coffee were 77% less likely to develop depression than those who drank none.

0: clearly from images that have been posted on social media, it seems that some drones may have got through.
1: President Zelensky called the strikes on Moscow and elsewhere a completely fair response to Russian attacks on Ukrainian cities and communities. Cuba's communist government has approved reforms aimed at opening up more sectors of the economy to private investment as the Caribbean country deals with an acute economic crisis. Here's our Global Affairs reporter, Mimi Swaby.
2: Cuban state television said the Communist Party's Central Committee had approved proposals designed to attract more capital from its nationals abroad and to reduce the size of the state. The influential former president, Raúl Castro, who's still believed to be Cuba's de facto leader, has endorsed the reforms. The measures, a stark U-turn in decades of communist rule, are a desperate attempt by the government to tackle widespread shortages of basic goods. The island's economy has deteriorated since January when the US ousted its main regional ally, Venezuela's President Nicolas Maduro, and imposed a near-total fuel blockade.
1: World news from the BBC. Heavy gunfire and explosions have been heard in the capital of Niger, Niamey. Reports say attackers have managed to gain access to the international airport. Security forces have blocked off the surrounding area. The shooting is said to have begun at dawn local time and is ongoing. Defence forces are on high alert. An affiliate of the Islamic State group claimed responsibility for an attack on the airport in January. Niger has struggled to contain attacks from jihadist groups. Scientists have found the oldest known evidence of the plague in the remains of 18 ancient hunter-gatherers near Siberia's Lake Baikal. Carbon dating of their teeth revealed the disease sparked deadly outbreaks 5,500 years ago, 200 years earlier than previously known cases. A shark in Papua New Guinea that can walk with most of its body out of the water has been identified as a new species. Warren Bull has more details.
3: Locals in Papua New Guinea have long been aware of the shark, which uses its pectoral fins like legs to move across reef flats at low tide. Researchers from Queensland in Australia say they saw one of the sharks, 3/4 of a metre long, with a striking leopard-like pattern, swimming above the seagrass in Milne Bay in Papua New Guinea. DNA tests have confirmed it's distinct from the other 9 species of walking shark, only found in Australia and Papua New Guinea. They all face grave threats from habitat loss caused by coastal development and coral bleaching.
1: Warren Bull with that report. Football, and in their first ever World Cup appearance, Uzbekistan lost 3-1 to Colombia in Mexico City. In earlier matches, Ghana scored a goal in added time to beat Panama 1-0 in Toronto, while England beat Croatia 4-2 in Dallas, with Harry Kane scoring twice. Meanwhile, the Democratic Republic of Congo earned their first ever World Cup point in a 1-1 draw against Portugal in Houston. BBC News.
4: News. I'm Ted Linder. Firefighters in Miami-Dade County, Florida, battling a pair of wildfires that have burned more than 16,000 acres. Miami-Dade County Fire Rescue Chief Jay Jadala.
5: The fire has now split into two. The fire has two names. We have the Quarry 2 fire, and we also have the Well fire.
4: The Quarry 2 fire 50% contained, the Well fire at 25% containment. President Trump has signed a ceasefire deal with Iran, setting up negotiations over the country's nuclear program over the next 60 days. Fox's Jared Halpern.
6: The agreement requires Iran to open up the Strait of Hormuz for toll-free transit and lifts the U.S. naval blockade.
7: Then it's a memorandum of understanding. If it doesn't get done in 60 days, that's all right. We go back to bombing.
6: President Trump says the U.S. is not providing money to Iran.
4: The agreement requires waiving sanctions on Iran's oil exports. 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
8: With an SRN News Business Brief, I'm Bob Agnew. Americans loosened the purse strings last month.
9: Retail sales rose a healthy 0.9% in May. Better than analysts were expecting, it was up from a 0.4% increase in April. The stepped-up spending came as the weather warmed and gas prices cooled.
8: That is Rich Thomason reporting. The Federal Reserve has decided to keep its key rate unchanged for now in its first policy session with Kevin Warsh as chairman.
10: Half of my colleagues thought the policy rate, given all those developments, should be at this level or lower between now and year end, and the other half thought higher. That 19th voter was me, and I didn't submit one.
8: Stocks dropped on speculation the Fed may raise interest rates later this year. At the closing bell, the Dow was down by 507 points to 51,492.

0: 2022. The NASDAQ was off by 354 points. For the Wall Street Business Report, I'm Bob Agnew.
1: West Virginia Metro News, I'm Chris Lawrence. The man charged with shooting West Virginia National Guard members faces new charges, opening the door to the possible death penalty.
2: A superseding indictment changes some of the charges against Ramanullah Lakhanwal, the Afghan national, charged in the double shooting the day before Thanksgiving last year in Washington, D.C., that claimed the life of National Guard Specialist 20-year-old Sarah Beckstrom and injured Air Guard Sergeant 24-year-old Andrew Wolf. Lakhanwal was in a D.C. courtroom Tuesday to face the new charges that now include the murder of Beckstrom under a federal law covering the murder of persons assisting officers or employees of the United States, a crime that is covered by the death penalty or life in prison. The superseding indictment also names a number of aggravating factors, including an allegation that Lakhanwal intended to kill Beckstrom. He pleaded not guilty to the charges. The next status hearing in the case is scheduled for September 16th. I'm Jeff Jenkins, WVEMetroNews.com.
1: Supreme Court will schedule oral arguments on the question of who has the final say over the state's education system. An order entered earlier this month allows the question to proceed to arguments that will be set at a later time. At the center of the conflict is House Bill 2755 that makes a case that the legislature exercises authority over the State Board of Education, thus has the ultimate say-so. Until now, the board had always operated as the final say on such policy. Monongahela County authorities have identified a body pulled from the Monongahela River. He's Dylan Brown of Morgantown. 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A lifetime of memories for retired UMWA President Cecil Roberts now on display at District 17 headquarters in Charleston.
3: This would be more helpful to educating kids to understand that, at least understand why some of these battles were fought and how perhaps somebody in their family died so that they could have a decent education.
1: Roberts retired last year after 30 years as union president. From the Metro News Anchor Desk, I'm Chris Lawrence.
4: 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Rural and agricultural news coming up next. Today's program is made possible by the Virginia Beef Cattle University with an event for cattlemen coming up July 8th through the 10th in Blacksburg, Virginia.
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4: Today we have a special report from the U.S. Department of Agriculture that will be of interest to small-scale livestock producers.
6: As observed during the recent roundtable on American agriculture in Wisconsin by Badger State meat processor and National Football League Hall of Fame offensive lineman Joe Thomas.
7: As a farm-to-table beef producer, we see one of the biggest bottlenecks in our country is the lack of small packing and processing plants.
6: That is where increasing federal support for small and very small meat and poultry processing plants through the recently announced USDA Small Processors Action Plan comes in.
8: Providing customer service and technical assistance to these plants when needed so that they can continue to operate and FSIS doesn't have any barriers to them in meeting our food safety standards.
6: Undersecretary for Food Safety Mindy Brashear says the plan's focus points include improved USDA customer service and responsiveness to processor requests, clearer language of requirements, and easier navigation of USDA systems and reducing regulatory burdens. I'm Rod Bain reporting for the U.S. Department of Agriculture in Washington, D.C.
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4: Our pearl of wisdom today comes in from an anonymous listener. He says, you can only be young once, but you can be immature forever. Thanks to that anonymous listener for that pearl of wisdom. You're on the farm, and I'm Ish.
9: Your First Alert forecast, rain and storms return early in the morning hours on your Thursday. Strong storms and the potential for some localized heavy rain. Possible to start. First Alert meteorologist Dylan Goudet.
10: On the eve of our struggle for independence, a man who might have been one of the greatest among the founding fathers, Dr. Joseph Warren, president of the Massachusetts Congress, said to his fellow Americans, our country is in danger, but not to be despaired of. On you depend the fortunes of America. You are to decide the important question upon which rests the happiness and the liberty of millions yet unborn. Act worthy of yourselves. Well, I believe we, the Americans of today, are ready to act worthy of ourselves. Ready to do what must be done to ensure happiness and liberty for ourselves, our children, and our children's children. From time to time, we've been tempted to believe that society has become too complex to be managed by self-rule, that government by an elite group is superior to government for, by, and of the people. We are a nation that has a government, not the other way around. And this makes us special among the nations of the earth. Our government has no power except that granted it by the people. It is made up of men and women who raise our food, patrol our streets, man our mines and factories, teach our children, keep our homes, and heal us when we're sick. Professionals, industrialists, shopkeepers, clerks, cabbies, and truck drivers. They are, in short, we the people. Their patriotism is quiet but deep. Their values sustain our national life. With the idealism and fair play which are the core of our system and our strength, we can have a strong and prosperous America at peace with itself and the world. So with all the creative energy at our command, let us begin an era of national renewal. Let us renew our determination, our courage, and our strength. And let us renew our faith and our hope. It is time for us to realize that we're too great a nation to limit ourselves to small dreams. We will again be the exemplar of freedom and a beacon of hope for those who do not now have freedom. We are a nation under God, and I believe God intended for us to be free.

for the remain standing for the Star Spangled Banner, please, Brother Copeland. Did you ever notice the Star Spangled Banner has four stanzas? Nobody ever sings but the first one. And it leaves you with a question. Well, tonight we're going to answer the question. Oh, say.

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1: Errors in the Bible? This is Ken Ham, author of the classic book, The Lie, Evolution and Millions of Years. The Bible is a unique book because it's the only book that was written by both human authors and God himself. But does the Bible contain errors because it was written by humans? The writers in the Bible describe the scriptures as flawless, enduring forever, and God-breathed. And the Bible says that God knows the end from the beginning and cannot lie, so we wouldn't expect his word to have errors, and it doesn't. The Bible's been shown to be amazingly accurate about archaeology. It's accurate about science, and it's right when it talks about history. You can trust God's word from the very first verse.
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3: I'm always amazed at homeowners who keep their lawns as short as putting greens on a golf course. For most residential lawns, that's labor-intensive and potentially harmful for turf grass. Lawn grasses are healthier and more drought-tolerant if they're allowed to grow to at least 2 inches in height, preferably 3 inches. This allows blades of grass to partially shade the soil and prevent excessive evaporation. It also allows chlorophyll in the plant to collect sunlight and help the plant grow. I recall a fellow gardener telling me, if the grass doesn't shade the weed will shade the grass. Sometime this week after mowing your yard, get down on your hands and knees out there in the front yard and measure the actual height of your grass and adjust your mower height accordingly.
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5: Your First Alert forecast, rain and storms return early in the morning hours on your Thursday. Strong storms and the potential for some localized heavy rain. Possible to start. First Alert meteorologist Dylan Goday.

0: You deserve a laugh today. Let's enjoy a family comedy minute with Mike Williams.
1: The New England Journal of Medicine said if we laugh 100 times a day, it is equivalent for our heart muscle of jogging 10 miles. Wow. 10 miles. Yeah. Obviously not for all the muscles, but for the heart muscle. I had that attention deficit disorder. Now, you probably never would have guessed that. Okay. See, I've outgrown it now, because I'm 40. To help you understand how that fits in, I grew up 3 years before the invention of Ritalin, okay? I grew up under an experimental medication called the Belt, okay? So that was my history.
0: I'm Tim DeTellis, president of New Missions, reminding you to make a difference right where you are. 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

0: percent, up from a revised 0.4% gain in April, according to the Commerce Department. JetBlue Airways plans to close its flight attendant base at New Jersey's Newark Liberty International Airport and tech operations bases there and at New York's LaGuardia this fall. The move is part of efforts to cut costs and strengthen service in Florida's Fort Lauderdale Airport. The BBC will cut 550 jobs, including in its news and content divisions, to save £500 million over the next 3 years. For the Wall Street Business Report, I'm Bill Alexander in Washington.
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2: Good morning, I'm Chris Lawrence, ready to get the day started with information you're going to need in the Mountain State. The forecast for the Mountain State today, storms are on the horizon. We'll get a full forecast for you in just a moment. Right now, let's take a look at what's going on across the Mountain State with a check of news at the Metro News Anchor Desk. The Mountaineer baseball team has reached the Final Four in the country in the ongoing NCAA tournament in Omaha. They knocked off Troy for a second time Tuesday afternoon, 12-0, and eliminated the Trojans from the tournament. However, the road remains tough. If WVU is going to reach the finals, they'll have to defeat North Carolina twice. Daniel Woods will have a full recap of the game coming up in sports. Back here at home, the state Supreme Court, with new justices on the bench, will consider the heated question of the state's mandatory school entry vaccination requirement. The case is focused on whether religious exemptions from those mandatory vaccines should be allowed. The case has matured for consideration, which means that the high court could decide it on its merits alone with no oral arguments, or they could choose to set an oral argument date and hear those before they decide. The court's next term does not begin until September. The West Virginia Freedom Caucus is now formally opposed to the Mid-Atlantic Resiliency Link. Delegate Chris Anders chairs the Freedom Caucus and said the Marl Project violates economic and personal property rights.
3: What it is taking money from the people and property from the people to benefit corporations. That is cronyism. That's the pure definition of it.
2: The Freedom Caucus members say they will explore ways the legislature could block construction of the project in its present form from being developed by NextEra Energy. A federal grand jury in Washington, D.C. has handed up a superseding indictment in the case of Robinella Lakhanwal. He's the Afghan national accused of shooting two members of the West Virginia National Guard last November as they were patrolling the streets of Washington, D.C. Brad McElhaney explains the new charges in this superseding indictment create the possibility of capital punishment for Lakhanwal should he be convicted.
4: Lakhanwal's original charge of first-degree murder was under District of Columbia Code, which does not permit capital punishment. But new federal counts include federal statutes that cover the murder of persons assisting officers or employees of the United States, including a provision that a person convicted of first-degree murder, quote, shall be punished by death or by imprisonment for life.
2: The new indictment includes 17 charges. The incident left Guard Specialist Sarah Beckstrom dead and Staff Sergeant Andrew Wolf severely injured. A man is in the hospital after a Braxton County domestic shooting. State police say they responded to the Go-Mart in Birch River in Nicholas County early Tuesday morning, and that's where they found 52-year-old Samuel Kelly suffering from a gunshot wound. Investigators say he'd been shot at a home in the Little Birch community in Braxton County. Now, investigators say they learned that the alleged shooter is 38-year-old Rylan Johnson. He was taken into custody on a charge of attempted murder, malicious wounding, and being a prohibited person in possession of a firearm. Johnson also had an outstanding warrant from Wood County. He's in the Central Regional Jail. Kelly, meanwhile, is being treated at CAMC in Charleston for his wound. The USA Cycling Pro Road National Championships will continue today through the streets of the capital city. USA Cycling Director of Marketing Catherine Santos says the organization loves coming to Charleston.
5: Staff are certainly excited to be back here every year. The event keeps growing and the city is so welcoming. From athlete perspective, all we hear is how excited people are to be back here. The town just totally embraces cycling. It's very cool.
2: It's the third of five straight years that the championships will be held in the capital city. Volunteer Karen Laddie says the city has tremendous appeal for USA Cycling.
6: The people here that accept the bid and want the race to be here, so that's first and foremost. But for me, it would be the history. So I'm trying to learn the history of Charleston.
2: There are three different categories of competitors, juniors 17 and 18, under 23, and elite athletes. Preparations continue in the capital city for the America 250 celebration coming up next month. Governor Patrick Morrissey says America 250 celebrations will be held all across the state.
7: A lot of

0: communities are stepping forward. I know that it is my intent, and I know it's always been yours on the call to ensure that this isn't just limited to Charleston and the Capitol complex. This is a date and a celebration that's worthy of all 55 of the counties and every community.
1: State Tourism Secretary Chelsea Ruby says the state wants to know of all local celebrations so it can support them. And she says the state can help promote those events.
2: The events are really starting to pick up, and we'll really go through the end of the year. But if you know of events, please help us make sure they're on the website so that we can feature them on social, we can feature them in our paid advertising, and really help build up these events and send them resources. So we've got several dozen on there now, but I suspect there are some we're still missing.
1: And the state is planning synchronized bell ringing ceremonies and America 250 murals on all 55 counties. And finally, a rising West Virginia high school senior will have their life changed today. The 2026 West Virginia Scholar will be announced today from among the 15 finalists. All are in the running for the full ride scholarship to West Virginia Wesleyan. The winner, though, will be announced during a luncheon today on the Wesleyan campus. The scholarship is valued at $160,000. Well, coming up, as we said, the Mountaineers get the win in Omaha. And they will take on North Carolina today, trying to fight their way into the championship round of the College World Series. Coming up in our backgrounder, though, we'll hear from Cecil Roberts, retired president of the United Mine Workers, who's looking back at his life through a museum in Charleston. We'll tell you about that. All still ahead. Still ahead, we'll get an update on sports with Daniel Woods. Right now in our backgrounder, the Cecil E. Roberts Legacy Museum is located within the UMWA District 17 headquarters in Charleston. They held a soft opening overnight. Roberts, who spent 40 years as head of the Coal Miners Union, said during an appearance on Metro News Midday Tuesday he got a sneak peek of the museum before its unveiling.
3: Excuse me, they didn't want to unveil it without me looking at it and thinking I might not like something, but it's to me, it's a marvelous piece of work. I appreciate so much. By the way, this has all been volunteer work. Mm-hmm. Voluntary work. People have gone in with expertise in being a carpenter. People wired this place and looked at it with lighting. It's all members of the union did all of this. And this has been a really hard job, but it's been a labor of love, I think. Not just for me. I think that they are interested in telling the story of the people who came before them.
4: Yeah.
3: And I got to walk through here, and there's a couple of things that just grabbed me to no end. And one was, I don't know where in the world, but I think my daughter found this. There's two cards that my mother sent me. One telling me, it's real short, I love your son, and we're proud of you. And the second one sent very similar to that. Where in the world they came up with those? It's me not throwing anything away, is the truth of the matter is, yeah, about that.
1: Some public hours to take a look at the museum are expected to be announced at a later date. Daniel Woods at the sports desk this morning. And Daniel, the Final Four has been laid out in Omaha.
5: That's right, Chris. The West Virginia baseball team plays on in the College World Series, staving off elimination with a 12-0 win against Troy. That sets up the Mountaineers to play North Carolina on the other side of the bracket. Georgia advanced over Texas. The Bulldogs will play Oklahoma for a spot in the College World Series finals. When it comes to West Virginia's performance, head coach Steve Saban says his team needed big games from some of its most important players, and that's exactly what it got.
6: We had some heroic performances ourselves, and we've become accustomed to seeing that with Montesa and McDougal and Bass in big spots, and Estridge coming in late in that game, and Gavin Kelly and Armani, and just a lot of great players making great plays.
5: Catcher Gavin Kelly provided the big swing for the Mountaineers, smacking a 3-run home run that turned a 2-0 lead into 5-0 in the sixth inning. Kelly finished with 3 hits and drove in 4 runs. He says that it was a relief to have that kind of impact on the game.
7: It felt awesome to be able to hit that and help the boys out. And it's funny how it works out, because wasn't seeing the ball great the first two games and kind of pressing. So being able to get that is huge, just to almost like ease it.
5: Dawson Montesa delivered another strong postseason start, throwing 5 1/3 scoreless innings with Ben McDougal, Reese Bassinger, and Carson Estridge following out of the bullpen to complete the shutout. The Mountaineers must beat the Tar Heels twice to advance to the championship series. The North-South All-Star Football Classic returns this weekend in South Charleston with some of the best high school senior football players in West Virginia getting together to play one last time at the prep level. Herbert Hoover head coach Joey Fields is the head coach for the South team this year and says he's already enjoying the opportunity to coach players he faced in the regular season.
4: Most of these kids you watch on film and you know their name or their number, but it's been good getting to know them, seeing how they approach practice, how they mingle with their teammate. It makes you really enjoy coaching kids like this that are good people first.
5: The 2026 North-South All-Star Football Classic is this Saturday at noon. Fresh off of a Class Quad A state championship, George Washington's Eli Smith is being recognized as one of the best high school baseball players in the country. Smith has been named a third-team All-American by the American Baseball Coaches Association, the only player from West Virginia to receive that honor this season. The High Point University commit drove in three runs during the state tournament, in addition to throwing a complete game shutout in the semifinals against Jefferson. And with the end of the high school sports season in West Virginia, all state teams are rolling in, including the West Virginia Sports Writers Association's Class A All-State softball team. Wheeling Central Catholic sophomore outfielder Chloe Groom is the first team captain after leading the Maroon Knights to a state championship. Wahama's sophomore pitcher Gracie Banks captains the second team, and you can find the full list of selections at WVMetroNews.com.
1: Thank you, Daniel. Your West Virginia weather forecast for the day. Strong system for... So near the summer solstice brings the potential for severe storms. In addition to the front, moisture feeding in from the Gulf could heighten the risk of excessive rainfall Thursday into Friday morning. Drier conditions return just in time for the start of the weekend. And now you are up to date. Have yourself a great day. For Daniel Woods, I'm Chris Lawrence, and this is Metro News, the voice of West Virginia.
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9: Your First Alert forecast, rain and storms return early in the morning hours on your Thursday. Strong storms and the potential for some localized heavy rain. Possible to start. First Alert meteorologist Dylan Goday.

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1: I'm Gary Duncan, the technical producer of the By the Way program. You may have heard the news that Paul Debatier has been called home to be with the Lord on November 30th, 2025. I had the pleasure of working with Paul for over 30 years. Paul was the same on the air as he was off the air. A soft-spoken, kind, loving person with a deep love for his family, friends, you the listeners, and of course, Jesus. He wanted to reach as many people as possible with the good news of Christ. The By the Way program will be ending after tomorrow's program. On tomorrow's program, we'll hear from Paul's son, John. He'll speak with us on that final program. And by the way, it's been an honor working behind the scenes to bring you this program.
2: Looking at farm news from all around the eastern United States, the North Carolina corn crop is struggling in mid-June due to a lack of topsoil moisture. According to the USDA, 36% of North Carolina corn is in poor or very poor condition. Pastures in Pennsylvania are looking relatively nice this week, with 51% of Pennsylvania pastures rated in good to excellent condition. The Southeastern Regional Hereford Cattle Show is taking place this weekend, Friday through Sunday, in Harrisonburg, Virginia. Exhibitors are expected from all across the southeastern U.S. And looking at the big picture, the price of diesel fuel is slowly declining. The U.S. Energy Information Agency reports the price of diesel fuel has gone down by 14 cents a gallon over the past week.
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4: Your First Alert forecast: rain and storms return early in the morning hours on your Thursday. Strong storms and the potential for some localized heavy rain possible to start. First Alert meteorologist Dylan Goday.

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1: My wife's a good Southern girl. 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Y'all ain't from Arab. Who's minding the store? Tell about Arab. It's spelled A-R-A-B. They don't pronounce

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1: Fox News, I'm CJ Papa. The U.S. and Iran sign a deal that marks the ceasefire extension, opens the Strait of Hormuz, and...
2: Within this deal includes an immediate end to the war on all fronts, including Lebanon, respect to sovereignty and territorial integrity of Iran. The final deal must be reached within 60 days, but there is a possibility for an extension if those negotiations are going well.
1: That's Fox's Trey Yanks in Tel Aviv. Oil at its lowest since March. AAA says the price of a gallon of regular gas is now under $4 nationally. The manhunt continues for other suspects linked to the alleged terror plot during Sunday's UFC event at the White House, while one person in custody will stand before a judge.
3: 32-year-old in Missouri, that man, Daniel Eskridge, is set to appear in court today on conspiracy charges.
1: That is Fox's Chandley Painter reporting this morning. 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
4: With the Wall Street Business Report, I'm Bill Alexander. The Federal Reserve left its key interest rate unchanged at its meeting with President Donald Trump's appointee, Kevin Warsh, as chair. This despite the president's consistent calls for cuts. The federal funds rate, a benchmark for interest rates across the country, remains at a range of 3.5% to 3.75%. Shoppers stepped up their spending in May and surpassed expectations as temperatures warmed. Retail sales rose 0.9%, up from a revised 0.4% gain in April. According to the Commerce Department, JetBlue Airways plans to close its flight attendant base at New Jersey's Newark Liberty International Airport and tech operations bases there and at New York's LaGuardia this fall. The move is part of efforts to cut costs and strengthen service in Florida's Fort Lauderdale Airport. The BBC will cut 550 jobs, including in its news and content divisions, to save £500 million over the next 3 years. For the Wall Street Business Report, I'm Bill Alexander in Washington.
5: West Virginia Metro News, I'm Chris Lawrence. The man charged with shooting West Virginia National Guard members faces new charges, opening the door to the possible death penalty.
6: A superseding indictment changes some of the charges against Ramanullah Lakhanwal, the Afghan national, charged in the double shooting the day before Thanksgiving last year in Washington, D.C., that claimed the life of National Guard Specialist 20-year-old Sarah Beckstrom and injured Air Guard Sergeant 24-year-old Andrew Wolf. Lakhanwal was in a D.C. courtroom Tuesday to face the new charges that now include the murder of Beckstrom under a federal law covering the murder of persons assisting officers or employees of the United States, a crime that is covered by the death penalty or life in prison. The superseding indictment also names a number of aggravating factors, including an allegation that Lakhanwal intended to kill Beckstrom. He pleaded not guilty to the charges. The next status hearing in the case is scheduled for September 16th. I'm Jeff Jenkins, WVEMetroNews.com.
5: Supreme Court will schedule oral arguments on the question of who has the final say over the state's education system. An order entered earlier this month allows the question to proceed to arguments that will be set at a later time. At the center of the conflict is House Bill 2755 that makes a case that the legislature exercises authority over the state board of education, thus has the ultimate say-so. Until now, the board had always operated as the final say on such policy. Monongahela County authorities have identified a body pulled from the Monongahela River. He's Dylan Brown of Morgantown.

0: 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A lifetime of memories for retired UMWA President Cecil Roberts now on display at District 17 headquarters in Charleston.
1: This would be more helpful to educating kids to understand that, at least understand why some of these battles were fought and how perhaps somebody in their family died so that they could have a decent education.
0: Roberts retired last year after 30 years as union president. From the Metro News Anchor Desk, I'm Chris Lawrence.
2: Your First Alert forecast, rain and storms return early in the morning hours on your Thursday. Strong storms and the potential for some localized heavy rain. Possible to start. First Alert meteorologist Dylan Goday.

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1: Is there a comment that constantly garners more comments because the original comment was so intriguing? I hear one every day. A comment so viable, so intriguing, that everyone is commenting on that original comment. It's the Focus on the Family commentary. A comment that resounds for families everywhere, garnering constant comments indeed.
2: I didn't have good male role models growing up. My dad, well, he died an alcoholic, and my stepdad walked out on my siblings and me the day of my mother's funeral. Even my foster father took almost no interest in me. For years, I really didn't know what a good father even looked like. So when I became a dad, I didn't want to duplicate my father's mistakes. I didn't want their faults to define my life. I didn't want to wake up every day with the goal of trying not to be like my dad's. What a negative way to live. It's like an Olympic athlete trying not to lose instead of giving his or her all in order to win. Had I done that, I might have risen above my dad's mistakes, but I probably wouldn't have reached my full potential as a father. I decided to take another approach. Instead of running away from something negative, I chose to run towards something positive. My goal was to learn what effective parenting was all about and work hard to achieve it. The more I lived up to my vision of good parenting, the more I would naturally avoid my dad's mistakes. And as a parent, maybe you're tempted to put all your energy into not being whatever was modeled for you as a child. But don't spend each day focused on outrunning something negative. Your kids will benefit from your parenting far more if you strive for something greater and more positive. Discover the kind of parent you want to be and go after it. For Focus on the Family, I'm Jim Daly.
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4: At the World Cup, Group K, Colombia beat Uzbekistan 3-1. Also in Group K, Portugal and DR, Congo to a 1-1 draw in that opener in Houston. Group L, England with the 4-2 win over Croatia, Harry Kane with two goals, and also Ghana scored in the 95th minute to beat Panama 1-0. In the NBA, Trae Young plans to decline his player option.

0: for the upcoming season and become a free agent. Washington remains a front runner after trading for him at the deadline last year. James Dolan confirmed the Knicks have accepted an invitation to the White House to celebrate their championship, also saying they will not go into the second apron next year. Caitlin Clark's officially announced her signature shoe, launching with Nike. In Major League Baseball, the Brewers beat the Cardinals 9-4. Shohei Ohtani gave up 4 earned runs, but the Dodgers get the win as they beat the Rays 5-4. Robbie Ray, 8 strikeouts, Giants over the Braves 7-2.
1: Year in and year out, the women's tennis team has been one of the jewels for the Marshall Athletic Department with several big seasons and strong national rankings. Do you know the year the team won the most matches in team competition? The 2004 Marshall women's tennis team is the most decorated ever at Marshall, with a 22-5 record, the most wins in school history, and the team won both the regular season and tournament titles in the Mid-American Conference. With your Marshall Health Marshall Minute, I'm Steve Cotton.
2: Good morning, I'm Chris Lawrence. The forecast for the Mountain State today, storms are on the horizon. Strong system for so near the summer solstice brings the potential for severe storms ahead of and along its cold front. In addition to the front, moisture feeding in from the Gulf could heighten the risk of excessive rainfall Thursday into Friday morning. Drier conditions return just in time for the start of the weekend. Have yourself a great day. I'm Chris Lawrence, and this is Metro News, the voice of West Virginia.

see Lazarus at the gate. For something to eat, he had to wait. He had nothing but Jesus to claim.

0: Welcome to Lighten Up, brought to you by Compassion International, releasing children from poverty in Jesus' name. Lighten Up is a moment to brighten your day and encourage your walk with Jesus. I'm Dr. Wes Stafford, on behalf of Compassion, inviting you to tell the truth with comedian, author, and motivational speaker, Ken Davis.
1: What does it cost to tell the truth? A little boy tells it this way. Our teacher asked us what our favorite animal was, and I said, fried chicken. She said that wasn't funny, but she couldn't have been right. Everyone else in the class laughed. My parents told me, he said, to always be truthful, and I am. Fried chicken is my favorite animal. I told my dad, and he said my teacher was probably a member of PETA. He said they love animals very much. I do, too, especially chicken, pork, and beef. Anyway, my teacher sent me to the principal's office. I told him what happened, and he laughed, too. Then he told me not to do it again. The next day, my teacher asked me what my favorite live animal was. I told her it was chicken. She asked me why. So I told her it was because you could make them into fried chicken. She sent me back to the principal's office. He laughed and told me not to do it again. I don't understand. My parents taught me to be honest, but my teacher doesn't like it when I am. Today, my teacher asked us to tell her what famous person we admired most. I told her Colonel Sanders. Guess where I am now? Paul did time for telling the truth. Christ went to the cross for telling the truth. Truth must be pretty valuable. Lighten up and live.
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1: Fox News, I'm CJ Papa. The U.S. and Iran sign a deal that marks the ceasefire extension, opens the Strait of Hormuz, and...
2: Within this deal includes an immediate end to the war on all fronts, including Lebanon, respect to sovereignty and territorial integrity of Iran. The final deal must be reached within 60 days, but there is a possibility for an extension if those negotiations are going well.
1: That's Fox's Trey Yanks in Tel Aviv. Oil at its lowest since March. AAA says the price of a gallon of regular gas is now under $4 nationally. The manhunt continues for other suspects linked to the alleged terror plot during Sunday's UFC event at the White House, while one person in custody will stand before a judge.
3: 32-year-old in Missouri, that man, Daniel Eskridge, is set to appear in court today on conspiracy charges.
1: That is Fox's Chandley Painter reporting this morning. 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
4: West Virginia Metro News, I'm Chris Lawrence. Representatives of a New York

0: firm considering a $500 million loan to the family of U.S. Senator Jim Justice paid a visit to the Greenbrier last week. That visit by Kennedy Lewis Investment Management was to get a look at the resort that would be the collateral on their loan. Brad McElhaney explains.
1: Kennedy Lewis is considering a financing deal that could pay off roughly $300 million in first lien loans on the Greenbrier, purchased earlier this year by White Sulphur Springs Holdings, an affiliate of Omni Hotels and Resorts.
0: And Omni owners want a receiver appointed to run the hotel and the Justice family removed. The Justices claim Omni is making a power play to, quote, steal the Greenbrier from them. Opposition to the Mid-Atlantic Resiliency Link continues to grow. Members of the House of Delegates Freedom Caucus have formally announced plans to explore legislative ways to prevent the construction of the line from Pennsylvania to Virginia that passes through West Virginia. Freedom Caucus Chair Chris Anders says there's no upside for West Virginia here.
2: They looked west and said, hey, let's just run one big extension cord through West Virginia. The ratepayers will have to pay for it. And oh, by the way, we'll use eminent domain, the power of government, to take away people's private property that they don't want to sell.
0: Developers say the Marl line would strengthen the region's electrical grid. The Afghan national charged in the shooting of two members of the West Virginia National Guard could now be looking at the death penalty if convicted. A federal grand jury this week handed up a superseding indictment in the case of Ramanala Lakhanwal. You're listening to Metro News, the voice of West Virginia. Planning continues for the state's celebration of the nation's 250th anniversary. The Capitol complex will be the focus, but State Tourism Secretary Chelsea Ruby says the state wants to support all local America 250 celebrations as well.
3: We'll be having representatives in all of these areas, but we're trying to make sure we have a full roster of all the events going on in the state.
0: The committee overseeing the celebration met Tuesday afternoon. The celebration at the Capitol will run from July 2nd through the 5th. From the Metro News Anchor Desk, I'm Chris Lawrence.
4: Your First Alert forecast, rain and storms on your Thursday, strong storms and the potential for some localized heavy rain. Possible to start. First Alert meteorologist Dylan Godet.

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1: Did you know there's a Bible with each letter narrower than a strand of hair that can only be read with an electron microscope?
2: What?
1: The Jerusalem Nano Bible is said to be the smallest Bible in the world. You wear it.
3: Ami Bentov, founder of the Jerusalem Nano Bible, has created a pin-sized version of the Christian and Hebrew Bible. He says, I realized I could use

0: use the same technology used in cell phones and computers, the same devices that are driving people apart these days, to create something that will bring people closer together. As a boy, he fondly remembers going to synagogue with his father. Today, he says, "I'm teaching my children to love the Bible and to learn from it."
1: Engage with the Bible with Deuteronomy 6:8, which says of these words, "Wear them as reminders."
2: Brought to you by Museum of the Bible.
3: Metro News Sports. Good morning. I'm Daniel Woods. The West Virginia baseball team has its back against the wall in Omaha, entering the elimination bracket at the College World Series after losing 5-2 against North Carolina. A pair of costly errors by the Mountaineer defense allowed the Tar Heels to take the lead for good in the seventh inning. But head coach Steve Sabins believes his team has the ability to bounce back and extend the season.
4: Our guys have been in this situation before, similar to the regional, where we lost the second game of the regional and we're able to scratch back and claw back into this thing. So get a little bit more rest in this this event. So guys get to get rested, recover, come back, try to eliminate a team in a day.
3: Armani Guzman led the WVU offense in the loss, recording two hits and reaching base three times. He says his team isn't done yet.
5: Even at the end of that game, you see, like, we weren't out of it. We'll never be out of any game, and we'll practice tomorrow, do what we have to do tomorrow, and then when it comes to Troy, we're just going to win a pitch when it comes that time.
3: West Virginia meets Troy in an elimination game Tuesday at 2 o'clock after Troy knocked off Ole Miss in an elimination game. Follow along with our coverage of the Mountaineers in Omaha at WVMetroNews.com. There are four new West Virginia State High School baseball champions after the conclusion of the first ever 8-team state tournament in each class. In Class Quad A, George Washington is a champion for the first time in school history, beating Morgantown 6-5. Head coach Mike Davis says this is the culmination of a years-long process.
6: I don't even think I can put it into words. You know, I'm so happy for our community who's really gotten behind GW baseball. You know, when I took over here, Mike Armstrong, my assistant, he's been with me the whole 10 years. I think he's the only one that was crazy enough to believe me when I said GW baseball can win a state championship.
3: Luke Gordon drove in the winning run for the Patriots in the bottom of the sixth inning. St. Albans is Class AAA champion, winning its third title in the last 9 years by beating Ripley 11-3. In Class AA, Frankfort is the champion for the second time in the last 3 years, coming from behind to beat Logan 5-2. Lanson Orndorff threw his second complete game of the tournament and struck out 8. Sherman is Class A champion for the first time in school history, beating Gilmer County 4-1. Brady Perdue limited the Titans to one unearned run over 6 innings of work. You can find recaps and highlights of all 4 championship games at WVMetroNews.com. With a check of your latest headlines in sports, I'm Daniel Woods.
7: So when is thievery a good thing? Well, one such case is on the baseball field. Do you know which Marshall University baseball player holds the herd record for most career stolen bases? He only played 2 seasons at Marshall, but Adam Yeager made the most of his time in the green and white with 73 stolen bases in 2008 and 2009. He has swiped more bags than any other member of the herd. With your Marshall Health Marshall Minute, I'm Steve Cotton.
8: First Alert forecast, rain and storms on your Thursday, strong storms and the potential for some localized heavy rain. Possible to start. First Alert meteorologist Dylan Goudet.

0: It's time for a laugh. This is the Family Comedy Minute with your daily dose of comedy, safe for the entire family. 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
1: And I say, go ahead and take the under God out of the pledge, but you're going to have to replace with something, just to be fair to us believers. And you can replace with something like this. I pledge allegiance to the flag of the United States of America and to the republic for which it stands, one nation, under a blue sky, formed by chance through a random process of organization against uncalculable odds and in complete opposition to the laws of physics, probability, and entropy, paying no attention to our forefathers who founded this country on biblical principles without the aid or direction of any higher power and for no reason whatsoever, indivisible with liberty and justice for all. Hey, God bless you guys. Have a great day, rest of the night.
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1: It is Thursday, June 18th, 2026. Good morning, I'm Chris Lawrence, ready to get the day started with information you're going to need in the Mountain State. Your Mountain State weather forecast: strong to severe thunderstorms possible today, including the possibility of strong downpours and winds, and maybe even a tornado or two. Let's get more on that now with a check of news at the Metro News Anchor Desk. West Virginia could be in for some severe weather throughout the day today. To break it all down for us, we're joined live in studio this morning by Metro News meteorologist Brian Hughes. And Brian, we come into this moments after the National Weather Service has issued a tornado warning for parts of West Virginia.
2: That's right. The first tornado warning of the day is going to be for parts of Cabell, that's northern Cabell, far western sections of Putnam County, and also back up to sections of Mason County. That includes Point Pleasant, just west of Buffalo, and then all the way back to the back into sections of Ohio. The actual spin of the tornado that's been indicated by radar, it's across parts of Lawrence County, northern Lawrence County, and moving into Gallia County in Ohio. But we do expect that storm to be within about the next 30 minutes crossing the Ohio River into West Virginia. So that's going to be the initial tornado warning of the day. But the tornado watch goes until 11 o'clock this morning. And the reason for that is this potent storm system that was out across parts of Missouri, Illinois, and Indiana yesterday afternoon, evening, that is still lingering into the area. But this is exactly what we were expecting yesterday, was that we'd have a round of severe weather in the morning, then a bit of a lull, and then a few more severe storms as we go into the afternoon. I think this afternoon is more of a just a gusty wind threat, but this morning is a tornado threat, and that's going to be for central West Virginia into north central West Virginia and the far western parts of the state.
1: All right, we'll keep an eye on that throughout the day. Brian, appreciate it. Meteorologist Brian Hughes with Metro News. Strong winds, as he said, are expected to sweep through, and Appalachian Power says in a press release they are prepared for the 40 to 50 mile an hour gusts. Appalachian Power and its storm response team are encouraging customers to be ready in case of outages, and says customers should enroll in the outage alerts to stay informed with real-time notifications. The company says it has prepared this week to respond quickly should power outages occur. In other news this morning, court documents indicate that all four of West Virginia's members of Congress were named specifically in correspondence related to a plan to attack the White House's UFC event last weekend. One of the suspects arrested was 19-year-old Tyson Proper of Ohio, and exchanged messages with co-conspirators saying the attack would focus on Senators Shelley Moore Capito and Jim Justice, as well as Representatives Raleigh Moore and Carol Miller, and Tennessee Senator Marsha Blackburn. The chats detailed in the criminal complaint discussed the amount of money each of those members of Congress received from a pro-Israel PAC. A North Carolina man faces extradition back to West Virginia for allegedly killing a man in Kanawha County. 27-year-old Harold Patterson of Laurinburg, North Carolina, was arrested Tuesday, charged with first-degree murder for a Sunday death in the Cabin Creek area of eastern Kanawha County. Kanawha County Sheriff Joe Crawford says the investigation moved pretty quickly.
3: We want to commend our deputies. We want to commend everybody that participated in this investigation. Like I said, there's still a lot of work to be done. For us to be able to get an arrest this quickly regarding this, like I said, our deputies and detectives have been in North Carolina for the last 2 days and will remain there until we finish up there.
1: Kanawha County Sheriff's Department Chief Deputy Sean Snuffer says they don't have a positive identification on the victim yet. Snuffer says Patterson knew that person who they believe was the victim.
3: They are known to each other, and we'll just leave it at that. As far as our investigative techniques, we can't go into that because it's a bunch of evidence. Detectives have been reviewing videos. They've executed search warrants, not only here but in North Carolina.
4: And in Putnam County.
1: Snuffer says Patterson is in the Scotland County Detention Center in North Carolina until he is extradited back to the Mountain State. U.S. Attorney Matt Harvey is expected to offer details later today about a substantial tax and wire fraud case. The federal prosecutor for West Virginia's Northern District will lay out the details of that investigation in a scheduled news conference at 3 this afternoon in Martinsburg. West Virginia has seen a drastic decline in the number of hospitals offering birthing services. The number of those hospitals offering labor and delivery has dropped from 26 to just 18 in the past decade. A lot of it because of staffing struggles. Becky Harless is the chief administrator of the Greenbrier Valley Medical Center.
5: We had seven different local locum tenens or per diem physicians that would assist us and help in those 6 days or, 8 days that our physician wasn't on call. So we were bringing people in just simply to give her a

0: break, let her go out of town for a little while, be with her family.
1: She was among healthcare leaders addressing members of the legislature about the problems during this week's interim committee meetings in Canine Valley. The Harmon Education Association is tasked with turning the old Harmon School into a private community micro school by September. The old school closed at the end of the school year, and the Randolph County Board of Education has voted to donate it to the community. Association President Dan Bucher says there's a lot of work to be done.
2: Our plan is to have a school up and running early September. And as you can imagine, it's an enormous task.
1: Bucher says it will be much like one of the old one-room schoolhouses in West Virginia, and their mentality is very much the same.
2: You know, in some respects, it truly is, because you often have older students beginning to look out for younger ones, taking on some responsibility, and that's a good thing. It obviously has to be structured well. You have to provide good guidance. There's a lot of good things that can happen if we return to some of those practices.
1: Bucher says they're anticipating 40 to 50 students are going to be interested in attending school there in the fall. And it was a great season, but the Mountaineers' run in the College World Series came to an end with a 12-7 loss to North Carolina. Coming up, Daniel Woods will have a complete recap of the game in our sports. And straight ahead in our backgrounder, we now have the newest West Virginia scholar. She's from Parkersburg. We'll tell you about her coming up in the backgrounder. Still ahead, Daniel Woods left sports. Right now in our backgrounder, you can hear the smile on the face of Parkersburg High School rising senior Brenna Bond. She found out on Wednesday that she is this year's West Virginia scholar, chosen for a full ride at West Virginia Wesleyan College to begin in the fall of 2027. Bond joined 14 other finalists at a luncheon Wednesday in Buchanan on the Wesleyan campus, where she'll be going to school. She spoke with Metro News' Jeff Jenkins upon learning of the selection.
3: When your name was read, what was your reaction?
4: I was in total shock, honestly. I was hearing the other ones, and I was like, oh, this couldn't have gone to, like, everybody is so amazing here, and everybody's just, like, they've got their own, like they're all very, like, good, and I was just, like, I was so ecstatic, and I was just like, oh, my gosh, that's me.
3: What does this, I know it's maybe hard to put into words now, but what does this mean to you, your family, just thinking all this is paid for?
4: It's one of the biggest blessings that ever. I mean, I still have like a little sibling. We're paying for my brother's college. So having that just gone and paid for is just, it's a blessing in itself. And it's truly a gift that it was given to me. I'm super excited and super grateful for the opportunity.
3: You heard, I heard you on Talkline actually earlier today when you were talking about that you and your mom were in the car and you heard this on the radio, right? And you just said, okay, and your mom said,
4: yeah,
3: you should do this, right? That's how mm-hmm. it happened.
4: Yep. She was like, you might as well take this opportunity. I was like, it could be an opportunity of a lifetime. And here we are.
1: The scholarship includes 4 years of tuition fees, room and board, all valued at $160,000. In addition to West Virginia Wesleyan and Metro News, the West Virginia Scholar Program is sponsored by Greer Industries, Friends of Coal, West Virginia Hospital Association, the West Virginia Farm Bureau, and ZMM Architects and Engineers. Daniel Woods at the sports desk this morning, and Daniel, Carolina won the game, but I think the Mountaineers, when they look back at it, will see that this season was a huge victory as well.
5: I think you're right, Chris. The West Virginia baseball team's run in Omaha is over, eliminated from the College World Series in a 12-7 loss against North Carolina. But despite the defeat, head coach Steve Sabins expressed his pride for this team, accomplishing things that no other Mountaineer baseball team has done.
6: What they were able to do and what they were able to accomplish is nothing short of miraculous. So thankful for these players, thankful for the seniors. We have kids in this group that have been part of the best season in program history twice. This is the best season in Mountaineer baseball history. They've been playing baseball for 135 years.
5: Catcher Matthew Gravelin closed his college career with a big day, going 4-for-4 and driving in 2 runs. He says that after transferring from Ohio State, he's glad he chose to play his final season as a Mountaineer.
7: When I committed, obviously the goal is to end your season in Omaha. Like Coach Sabes said, we fell short, but I'm just super proud of the group and the effort all season. I'm just super grateful for the opportunity to become a Mountaineer and finish my collegiate career as a Mountaineer.
5: Gavin Kelly hit his 19th home run of the season in the loss. That ties

0: the single season program record, and you can read more on the end of WVU's historic season at WVMetroNews.com. The North-South Football All-Star Classic returns this Saturday with the best seniors from around West Virginia coming together to play one last time at the high school level. Philip Barber head coach Nick Mayle is leading the North team and says it's been exciting to scheme up ways to highlight his players' strengths.
1: We have four different head coaches on here, and I brought my offensive coordinator, Toby Poling. So he's working with Coach Donnie Evans out of Hampshire on the offensive side. So we're mostly like a power run team, and Coach Evans is their spread team, and we've kind of meshed things together and found a terminology that works for the kid and made it work. So, you know, we try to play to like kids' strengths, and then they learn new things along the way.
0: The North-South football game kicks off at South Charleston High School Saturday at noon. The North-South basketball games are this Friday night. The girls' game starts at 6:30, the boys at 8 o'clock. And the Class AA All-State softball team is here. 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
2: Thank you, Daniel. Your West Virginia weather forecast today. Strong to severe storms are possible into today, headed into a strong frontal system. Damaging winds are the primary threat. All models of severe weather could be possible. Additionally, excessive rainfall is possible with any storm. But drier conditions are set to return in time for the start of the weekend. And now you're up to date. Have yourself a great day. For Daniel Woods, I'm Chris Lawrence, and this is Metro News, the voice of West Virginia.
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4: Your First Alert forecast, rain and storms on your Thursday, strong storms and the potential for some localized heavy rain. Possible to start. First Alert meteorologist Dylan Goday.

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1: Hello, and welcome to another story of America's faith. I'm Richard Lee. The Constitution of the United States has been the supreme law of the nation since adopted by the Constitutional Convention in May of 1787. The Constitution designates that the power to govern is given by the people to the government, not the other way around. Many have questioned the Constitution's silence on the subject of a particular religion, but the view of the framers was that religious matters were best left to the citizens. For the federal government to enter into matters regarding a person's religion would have been to wrongfully encroach upon the rights of individuals. That was true then, and it is still true today. 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
3: At the World Cup, Group K, Colombia beat Uzbekistan 3-1. Also in Group K, Portugal and DR, Congo to a 1-1 draw in that opener in Houston. Group L, England with the 4-2 win over Croatia, Harry Kane with two goals, and also Ghana scored in the 95th minute to beat Panama 1-0. In the NBA, Trae Young plans to decline his player option for the upcoming season and become a free agent. Washington remains a front runner after trading for him at the deadline last year. James Dolan confirmed the Knicks have accepted an invitation to the White House to celebrate their championship, also saying they will not go into the second apron next year. Caitlin Clark's officially announced her signature shoe, launching with Nike. In Major League Baseball, the Brewers beat the Cardinals 9-4. Shohei Ohtani gave up four earned runs, but the Dodgers get the win as they beat the Rays 5-4. Robbie Ray, 8 strikeouts, Giants over the Braves 7-2.
4: Some people get arrested for stealing, but on the softball field, it's a good way to win games. Do you know which Marshall softball star stole more bases than anyone else in school history? Alicia D'Orazio holds the Marshall career stolen base record with 166. In the last few games of her career, she broke the previous record held by Morgan Zirkle by 4 steals. With your Marshall Health Marshall Minute, I'm Steve Cotton.
5: Good morning, I'm Chris Lawrence. The forecast for the Mountain State today, storms are on the horizon. Strong system for so near the summer solstice brings the potential for severe storms ahead of and along its cold front. In addition to the front, moisture feeding in from the Gulf could heighten the risk of excessive rainfall Thursday into Friday morning. Drier conditions return just in time for the start of the weekend. Have yourself a great day. I'm Chris Lawrence, and this is Metro News, the voice of West Virginia.

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1: We got other people that say, well, God would never put me in hell. Why? Because God is good. Yes, he's like a giant Care Bear in the sky. A giant fuzzy fuzzy, and he'll never hurt anyone because he's a fuzzy fuzzy. Try that approach in court. Stand before the judge, committed rape, murder, espionage, jaywalking. Says, do you have anything to say in your defense? Yeah, judge. I hear you're a fuzzy fuzzy. I'm just going to go.
0: We hope you've enjoyed this Family Comedy Minute. 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
1: News. I'm Therese Crowley. From the Palace of Versailles to the White House, President Trump back from signing the Memo of Understanding with Iran.
2: It's a Memorandum of Understanding. If it doesn't get done in 60 days, that's all right. We go back to bombing. You know, I don't want to do that because it's so good.
1: Fox's Trey Yates.
3: Within this deal includes an immediate end to the war on all fronts, including Lebanon, respect to sovereignty and territorial integrity of Iran. The final deal must be reached within 60 days, but there is a possibility for an extension if those negotiations are going well.
1: AAA finds gas drop below $4 a gallon. The NYPD reports all viewing pens in Lower Manhattan are closed, full up with millions for the NBA New York Knicks Parade of Champions.
4: 7 p.m., us 2 a.m., we're here, we're bonded by one team, one city, one championship, and one is not enough.
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5: West Virginia Metro News, I'm Chris Lawrence. Representatives of a New York firm considering a $500 million loan to the family of U.S. Senator Jim Justice paid a visit to the Greenbrier last week. That visit by Kennedy Lewis Investment Management was to get a look at the resort that would be the collateral on their loan. Brad McElhaney explains.
6: Kennedy Lewis is considering a financing deal that could pay off roughly $300 million in first lien loans on the Greenbrier, purchased earlier this year by White Sulphur Springs Holdings, an affiliate of Omni Hotels and Resorts.
5: And Omni owners want a receiver appointed to run the hotel and the Justice family removed. The Justices claim Omni is making a power play to, quote, steal the Greenbrier from them. Opposition to the Mid-Atlantic Resiliency Link continues to grow. Members of the House of Delegates Freedom Caucus have formally announced plans to explore legislative ways to prevent the construction of the line from Pennsylvania to Virginia that passes through West Virginia. Freedom Caucus Chair Chris Anders says there's no upside for West Virginia here.
7: They looked west and said, hey, let's just run one big extension cord through West Virginia. The ratepayers will have to pay for it. And oh, by the way, we'll use eminent domain, the power of government, to take away people's private property that they don't want to sell.
5: Developers say the Morrow Line would strengthen the region's electrical grid. The Afghan national charged in the shooting of two members of the West Virginia National Guard could now be looking at the death penalty if convicted. A federal grand jury this week handed up a superseding indictment in the case of Ramanullah Lakhanwal. You're listening to Metro News, the voice of West Virginia. Planning continues for the state's celebration of the nation's 250th anniversary. The Capitol complex will be the focus, but State Tourism Secretary Chelsea Ruby says the state wants to support all local America 250 celebrations as well.
8: We'll be having representatives in all of these areas, but we're trying to make sure we have a full roster of all the events going on in the state.
5: The committee overseeing the celebration met Tuesday afternoon. The celebration at the Capitol will run from July 2nd through the 5th. From the Metro News Anchor Desk, I'm Chris Lawrence.
9: Your First Alert forecast, rain and storms on your Thursday, strong storms and the potential for some localized heavy rain. Possible to start. First Alert meteorologist, Dylan Goday.

0: History was made on today's date. Stay tuned for an American Minute with Bill Federer.
1: The War of 1812 began this day, June 18th. The British had captured American ships and enslaved sailors. They captured the Capitol, burnt the White House, bombarded Fort McHenry, and attacked New Orleans. They incited Indians to capture Fort Mims, massacring 500 men, women, and children. Outraged, many volunteered for the Army, including Davy Crockett. In his declaration of war, President Madison stated, "I exhort all the people of the United States, as they feel the wrongs forced on them, to consult the best means under divine providence of abridging these calamities."
0: This has been an American Minute with Bill Federer. For a free transcript, call American Minute at 1-888-USA-WORD.
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3: Celebrating work done to revive the Coal River, the 24th annual Tour de Coal is Saturday. The Coal River Group puts it on, and they'll register several hundred people. Registration fee benefits the group's work to clean up and preserve the river. But Bill Curry with the group says the float trip will have far more than those who have officially registered to be in the Tour de Coal. But he explains that's kind of the point.
4: You know, it's an interesting transition, but in the past 5 years, so many people have opted out from making a donation to us, but they still want to be in the river. And so they launch all up and down the river just to be with the rest of the party. It's, you know, and people say, doesn't it make you mad? I'm saying, no, this river was so dirty when we started it that people were scared to even put their feet in it. Now it's so clean, everybody wants to be there. So how can I complain about having 2,000 people and only get 700 to register? You can't complain about success.
3: The float starts at Tornado and stretches to St. Albans. Depending on how fast you go, it'll take a few hours. It's flat water, not rough. I'm Chris Lawrence with Outdoors Today on Metro News, the voice of West Virginia.
5: Hank Aaron might not still be baseball's all-time home run king, but he still does hold the all-time RBI record, 2,297 in his career. Do you know who's Marshall's all-time RBI leader? There's nobody close to him. Victor Gomez rewrote the Marshall record book in his career between 2008 and 2011, and maybe the most impressive record is 211 career runs batted in, 72 more than anybody else in Thundering Herd history. With your Marshall Health Marshall Minute, I'm Steve.

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2: 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Look at that ugly baby. Bless its heart. Look how fat that man is, bless his heart. 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We're in the mall the other day. This lady walked by us and her outfit was, you know, questionable. My wife went, did you say that? I'm like, yeah, honey, she heard that. Oh, bless your heart.
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1: West Virginia Metro News, I'm Chris Lawrence. The man charged with shooting West Virginia National Guard members faces new charges, opening the door to the possible death penalty.
2: A superseding indictment changes some of the charges against Ramanula Lakhanwal, the Afghan national, charged in the double shooting the day before Thanksgiving last year in Washington, D.C., that claimed the life of National Guard Specialist 20-year-old Sarah Beckstrom and injured Air Guard Sergeant 24-year-old Andrew Wolf. Lakhanwal was in a D.C. courtroom Tuesday to face the new charges that now include the murder of Beckstrom under a federal law covering the murder of persons assisting officers or employees of the United States, a crime that is covered by the death penalty or life in prison. The superseding indictment also names a number of aggravating factors, including an allegation that Lakhanwal intended to kill Beckstrom. He pleaded not guilty to the charges. The next status hearing in the case is scheduled for September 16th. I'm Jeff Jenkins, WVEMetroNews.com.
1: Supreme Court will schedule oral arguments on the question of who has the final say over the state's education system. An order entered earlier this month allows the question to proceed to arguments that will be set at a later time. At the center of the conflict is House Bill 2755 that makes a case that the legislature exercises authority over the State Board of Education, thus has the ultimate say-so. Until now, the board had always operated as the final say on such policy. Monongahela County authorities have identified a body pulled from the Monongahela River. He's Dylan Brown of Morgantown. 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A lifetime of memories for retired UMWA President Cecil Roberts now on display at District 17 headquarters in Charleston.
3: This would be more helpful to educating kids to understand that, at least understand why some of these battles were fought and how perhaps somebody in their family died so that they could have a decent education.
1: Roberts retired last year after 30 years as union president. From the Metro News Anchor Desk, I'm Chris Lawrence.
4: The Federal Reserve's preferred inflation gauge accelerated in April, focusing attention on the central bank's ongoing struggle to bring price increases back to its 2% target, dimming hopes for a near-term interest rate cut. The Personal Consumption Expenditures Price Index rose 0.4% in April. The average rate on the 30-year fixed-rate mortgage climbed to 6.53% last week. That's the highest level in 9 months. Rising inflation concerns and elevated Treasury yields continued to pressure borrowing costs. Joy Furniture is recalling about 10,400 Talon and Royce sofas, love seats, and recliners after dozens of overheating incidents involving the power recliner switch. The power switch can malfunction and overheat, creating a fire hazard. The furniture was mostly sold in the Northeast. I'm Mark Huffman. Learn more at consumeraffairs.com.
5: From the Farm Credit Studios, this is On the Farm Radio. Rural and agricultural news coming up next. Today's program is made possible by the Virginia Beef Cattle University with an event for cattlemen coming up July 8th through the 10th in Blacksburg, Virginia.
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5: Today we have a special report from the U.S. Department of Agriculture that will be of interest to small-scale livestock producers.
7: As observed during the recent roundtable on American agriculture in Wisconsin by Badger State meat processor and National Football League Hall of Fame offensive lineman Joe Thomas.
8: As a farm-to-table beef producer, we see one of the biggest bottlenecks in our country is the lack of small packing and processing plants.
7: That is where increasing federal support for small and very small meat and poultry processing plants through the recently announced USDA Small Processors Action Plan comes in.
9: Providing customer service and technical assistance to these plants when needed so that they can continue to operate and FSIS doesn't have any barriers to them in meeting our food safety standards.
7: Undersecretary for Food Safety Mindy Brashear says the plan's focus points include improved USDA customer service and responsiveness to processor requests, clearer language of requirements, and easier navigation of USDA systems and reducing regulatory burdens. I'm Rod Bain reporting for the U.S. Department of Agriculture in Washington, D.C.
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10: Our pearl of wisdom today comes in from an anonymous listener. He says, you can only be young once, but you can be immature forever. Thanks to that anonymous listener for that pearl of wisdom. You're on the farm, and I'm Ish.
11: Attitude is everything. I'm Mitch Anthony with today's Daily Dose. Too often, we wish for what we ought to work for. Look at the billions of dollars pumped every year into lotteries. What would $1 billion in wish money do if it were put to work? Many people have realized that in this world, you don't often get what you think you deserve. You get what you go out and get. Wishing for something to happen is no replacement for having the courage to make something happen. The beginning to every success story is a wish, but the rest of the chapters are about toil, commitment, dedication, and perseverance. Clementine Paddleford gave great advice to her daughter when she said, "Never grow a wishbone, daughter, where a backbone ought to be. Simply put, we need both. A wishbone and a backbone. The backbone works to see what the wishbone only hopes to see. No great dreams are ever realized exclusive of some nightmarish incidents. Those who survive are those who, when the wishbone is broken, have the backbone to persevere." Mitch Anthony reminding you once again that life is whatever you make it.
12: 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Possible to start. First Alert meteorologist Dylan Goday.

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1: We've been studying some old-time wisdom on insect control. We'll see how it stands up to modern science on the Old Farmer's Almanac Radio Report. With more practical tips and useful advice, this is the Old Farmer's Almanac Radio Report for Thursday, June 18th. It is the 169th day of the year. Musician Paul McCartney has a birthday, and on this day in 1928, Amelia Earhart became the first female to fly across the Atlantic Ocean. Here's some old-time insect control advice you might put to the test this summer. It says wasps and flies are easily killed like this. Dip a feather in oil and touch their backs with it. It clogs the lateral pores by which they breathe. The tactic would require a nimble hand with a feather, but a bit of research confirms that the science is sound. Horticultural oil, in fact, is used today as a cost-effective alternative to insecticides. When used in early spring, it is a potent tool for controlling overwintering aphids, mites, and soft-scale insects. There's your Old Farmer's Almanac Radio Report. 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
2: I'm Chris Lawrence. The forecast for the Mountain State today, storms are on the horizon. Strong system for so near the summer solstice brings the potential for severe storms ahead of and along its cold front. In addition to the front, moisture feeding in from the Gulf could heighten the risk of excessive rainfall Thursday into Friday morning. Drier conditions return just in time for the start of the weekend. Have yourself a great day. I'm Chris Lawrence, and this is Metro News, the voice of West Virginia.

0: speaker, comedian, and storyteller Ken Davis shares some pancakes, syrup, and truth.
1: A mother was preparing pancakes for her sons, Kevin, 5, and Ryan, 3. The boys began to argue over who would get the first pancake. Their mom saw the opportunity for a moral lesson. If Jesus were sitting here, he would say, "Let my brother have the first pancake. I can wait." Kevin turned to his younger brother and said, "Ryan, you be Jesus." Unfortunately, we often respond the same way. Let the pastor do it. Let someone else be Jesus. We walk by the needy and hope that someone else will help them out. In Exodus, God appeared to Moses in a burning bush and told him that he had seen the suffering of his people and that he was coming down to rescue them. Then almost in the same breath, God said to Moses, "Now you go and lead your people to freedom." In one of his most powerful sermons, E.V. Hill said, "You are God's answer to the world's problems." God chose to demonstrate his love and compassion through his people. We are his hands and feet, and when he calls us to action, he wants us to go. A few years back, people wore bracelets that said, "What would Jesus do?" That's a pretty good way to look at it. So next time the Spirit moves you to make a difference, you be Jesus. Give him a pancake. This is Ken Davis. Lighten up and live.
0: 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For more information, you can visit us on the web at compassion.com. I'm Dr. Wes Stafford on behalf of Compassion International, encouraging you to lighten up.

and mercy, it found me. And there the bright and the morning star shed its beams all around me. Near the cross, O Lamb of God, bring its scenes before me. 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
1: News. I'm Therese Crowley. President Trump back from the Palace of Versailles, signing the Memo of Understanding with Iran.
2: We're never going to let them have a nuclear weapon.
1: Fox's Mark Meredith.
3: The president arrived back in Washington just before sunrise. He's likely happy to be home, but he is facing an avalanche of criticism from lawmakers in both parties who are not happy with his deal in Iran. The president says this was also about the economy. He posted around 4:30 this morning, "These fools who think I haven't been tough enough on Iran when the stock market just hit a record high and oil prices are tumbling down are either jealous, bad people, or stupid."
1: AAA finds gas dropped below $4 a gallon. The Supreme Court rules on guns and ganja, striking down a federal law banning gun possession for habitual marijuana users. It was the same law that was applied to the former president's son, Hunter Biden. America's listening to Fox News.
4: With the Wall Street Business Report, I'm Rich Thomason. A higher open this morning for Wall Street following yesterday's losses. The sell-off triggered by speculation the Fed could hike interest rates later this year to rein in inflation. Now the market is encouraged by the Memorandum of Understanding signed by the U.S. and Iran and the prospects for a permanent peace. For the first time since March, gas prices are averaging under $4 a gallon. AAA's national average for regular, $3.99 a gallon. That's down a couple of cents from yesterday, and it's about 50 cents lower than a month ago. The price for a barrel of Brent crude oil fell $1.19 to $78.36. That's well below its $100-plus price from a few weeks ago. U.S. benchmark crude slipped $1.56, falling to $74.45 per barrel. For the Wall Street Business Report, I'm Rich Thomason.
5: West Virginia Metro News, I'm Chris Lawrence. Representatives of a New York firm considering a $500 million loan to the family of U.S. Senator Jim Justice paid a visit to the Greenbrier last week. That visit by Kennedy Lewis Investment Management was to get a look at the resort that would be the collateral on their loan. Brad McElhaney explains.
6: Kennedy Lewis is considering a financing deal that could pay off roughly $300 million in first lien loans on the Greenbrier, purchased earlier this year by White Sulphur Springs Holdings, an affiliate of Omni Hotels and Resorts.
5: And Omni owners want a receiver appointed to run the hotel and the Justice family removed. The Justices claim Omni is making a power play to, quote, steal the Greenbrier from them. Opposition to the Mid-Atlantic Resiliency Link continues to grow. Members of the House of Delegates Freedom Caucus have formally announced plans to explore legislative ways to prevent the construction of the line from Pennsylvania to Virginia that passes through West Virginia. Freedom Caucus Chair Chris Anders says there's no upside for West Virginia here.
7: They looked west and said, hey, let's just run one big extension cord through West Virginia. The ratepayers will have to pay for it. And oh, by the way, we'll use eminent domain, the power of government, to take away people's private property that they don't want to sell.
5: Developers say the Morrow Line would strengthen the region's electrical grid. The Afghan national charged in the shooting of two members of the West Virginia National Guard could now be looking at the death penalty if convicted. A federal grand jury this week handed up a superseding indictment in the case of Ramanala Lakhanwal. You're listening to Metro News, the voice of West Virginia. Planning continues for the state's celebration of the nation's 250th anniversary. The Capitol complex will be the focus, but State Tourism Secretary Chelsea Ruby says the state wants to support all local America 250 celebrations as well.
8: We'll be having representatives in all of these areas, but we're trying to make sure we have a full roster of all the events going on in the state.
5: The committee overseeing the celebration met Tuesday afternoon. The celebration at the Capitol will run from July 2nd through the 5th. From the Metro News Anchor Desk, I'm Chris Lawrence.
9: Your First Alert forecast, rain and storms on your Thursday, strong storms and the potential for some localized heavy rain. Possible to start. First Alert meteorologist Dylan Godet.

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1: 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The act provided emergency relief in the depths of the Great Depression, helping homeowners ward off foreclosure. 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
3: Mountaineers play Troy again as they try and stay alive in the College World Series. It's an elimination game between the 46 and 16 Mountaineers and 39 and 31 Troy. Back on Friday, West Virginia earned its first ever College World Series win, beating Troy 7-5. Then the Mountaineers lost 5-2 Sunday to North Carolina. Troy then beat Ole Miss 12-8 for its first College World Series win. So far, the Mountaineers have used pitchers Max Yale for 7 innings, Ian Korn for 6, Jansen Cole for 2 2/3, Reese Bassinger for 1, and Ben McDougal for 1 batter. Mountaineer coach Steve Sabins on today's options.
4: Normally, like in the regional setting, you have to figure that out very quickly. We have a little bit of time to do that, so we'll have practice tomorrow and decide who the starter is. But we have great arms. Estridge has thrown a ton for us. Montes has thrown a ton for us. McDougal threw 5 innings for the regional. Cole didn't have a very long out, and he threw 55 pitches. And Cole's really good, obviously. Troy got him a little bit, but my bet is that they wouldn't have the same amount of success just because Cole can make adjustments and is a great pitcher. But great options. We have guys that haven't thrown a ton in the last 2 weeks just because usually pitching staffs this time of year shrink down to maybe 8 guys, and then you start seeing some other rosters and pitching staffs get shrunk down to about 3-4 guys maybe even in this event. But feel like we're in a great shape. I was fired up to get Bass in the game just to kind of get his feet wet, and I think the more people that have that experience and play in front of 25,000 people and do well have a better chance for success if we need to, you know, if we have a chance to string this thing out.
3: It's the Mountaineers against Troy in Omaha at the College World Series. With the Golden Blue Report, I'm Kyle Wiggs, Metro News Sports.
5: Your First Alert forecast, rain and storms on your Thursday, strong storms and the potential for some localized heavy rain. Possible to start. First Alert meteorologist Dylan Godet.

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1: News. I'm Therese Crowley. President Trump back from the Palace of Versailles, signing the Memo of Understanding with Iran.
2: We're never going to let them have a nuclear weapon.
1: Fox's Mark Meredith.
3: The president arrived back in Washington just before sunrise. He's likely happy to be home, but he is facing an avalanche of criticism from lawmakers in both parties who are not happy with his deal in Iran. The president says this was also about the economy. He posted around 4:30 this morning. These fools who think I haven't been tough enough on Iran when the stock market just hit a record high and oil prices are tumbling down are either jealous, bad people, or stupid.
1: AAA finds gas dropped below $4 a gallon. The Supreme Court rules on guns and ganja, striking down a federal law banning gun possession for habitual marijuana users. It was the same law that was applied to the former president's son, Hunter Biden. 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
4: West Virginia News Service. I'm Nadia Romlagan. Appalachian Power and Wheeling Power, subsidiaries of the national utility American Energy Power, are asking West Virginia energy regulators to approve a settlement allowing them to raise rates and make changes to net metering for owners of rooftop solar panels. A hearing on the case is scheduled in Charleston. West Virginia electricity rates have doubled in 15 years, and residents can't shoulder another 13% increase to their monthly bill, explains Courtney McDonald, Coalition Coordinator for West Virginians for Energy Freedom.
5: In West Virginia, it's important to note that because we live in a monopolized energy system, folks don't really have the choice in terms of where they get their energy from and what that energy is going to cost them.
4: According to the company, the rate increase is needed to improve operations and provide reliable power to households. Around 460,000 customers across 25 West Virginia counties rely on AEP for power. The utility's proposal would also slash the net metering credit for excess energy produced by two-thirds. That would mean homeowners with solar panels would receive a lower payment for the electricity they send back to the grid.

0: McDonald says folks can speak up on how these changes would impact them at a rally in Charleston and by submitting comments at the public hearing.
1: That's really an important opportunity for people to make sure that the Public Service Commission knows that they're not for these changes and really how it's impacting them and their day-to-day lives.
0: According to a Pew survey released this month, wind and solar power are still popular renewable energy options overall. However, Americans are less supportive of using them since the first Trump administration, with the sharpest decline among Republicans. This is Nadia Romlagan for West Virginia News Service.
2: Your First Alert forecast, rain and storms on your Thursday, strong storms and the potential for some localized heavy rain. Possible to start. First Alert meteorologist Dylan Goday.

0: on this date update for June 18th. Napoleon met his Waterloo today in 1815 as he was defeated in battle there by the Duke of Wellington.
1: And liftoff of STS-7 and America's first woman astronaut.
0: On this date in 1983, Sally Ride became the first American woman in space as she took off aboard the Space Shuttle Challenger. And controversial radio talk show host Alan Berg was murdered in his driveway in Denver today in 1984 by a white supremacist group. Born on this date? The greats are Paul McCartney, movie critic Roger Ebert, and actor Carol Kane. I'm Mitch Davis.

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1: From the Fox Sports studios in Los Angeles, here's Chris Perfett.
2: Chechia scored in the fifth minute off of Mikel Sadilek to get things started between Chechia and South Africa at the World Cup Group A, but a penalty kick for South Africa in the 83rd minute, and this is what it sounded like on Fox.
3: Makeda! He's done it! Goal, South Africa!
2: Both teams take a point away from the match. Final score 1-1. The co-leaders of Group A, South Korea and Mexico, facing off at 9 p.m. Eastern on Fox. First round of the U.S. Open ongoing at Shinnecock. Sam Stevens is the clubhouse leader, 2 under par through 15 holes. Meanwhile, in the hunt, Rory McIlroy and Ludvig Åberg both 1 under par midway through the round. Scottie Scheffler wants to add a career Grand Slam with a U.S. Open win. He's 3 over par through 11.
4: I'm Chris Lawrence. The forecast for the Mountain State today, storms are on the horizon. Strong system for so near the summer solstice brings the potential for severe storms ahead of and along its cold front. In addition to the front, moisture feeding in from the Gulf could heighten the risk of excessive rainfall Thursday into Friday morning. Drier conditions return just in time for the start of the weekend. Have yourself a great day. I'm Chris Lawrence, and this is Metro News, the voice of West Virginia.

0: You deserve a laugh today. Let's enjoy a family comedy minute with Gordon Douglas.
1: I love teens, but I hate it when I was a teen. You teenagers, did your parents ever say these are the happiest days of your life?
2: Yeah.
1: That is a lie. I hated school. I mean, for a lot of reasons. First, I wasn't a very good student. Anybody out there ever get a D or F on your report card? Remember, you are in church. Yes. Yeah, I got so many D's and F's, I tried to convince my parents it was part of a new grading system. Yeah, D and F meant doing fine, doing fine. And I admire teens because school is so much harder now. And I just finished a book. And it's a short book. It's called the Book of Morals by Paris Hilton. It's a really thin book.
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1: West Virginia Metro News, I'm Chris Lawrence. Representatives of a New York firm considering a $500 million loan to the family of U.S. Senator Jim Justice paid a visit to the Greenbrier last week. That visit by Kennedy Lewis Investment Management was to get a look at the resort that would be the collateral on their loan. Brad McElhaney explains.
2: Kennedy Lewis is considering a financing deal that could pay off roughly $300 million in first lien loans on the Greenbrier, purchased earlier this year by White Sulphur Springs Holdings, an affiliate of Omni Hotels and Resorts.
1: And Omni owners want a receiver appointed to run the hotel and the Justice family removed. The Justices claim Omni is making a power play to, quote, steal the Greenbrier from them. Opposition to the Mid-Atlantic Resiliency Link continues to grow. Members of the House of Delegates Freedom Caucus have formally announced plans to explore legislative ways to prevent the construction of the line from Pennsylvania to Virginia that passes through West Virginia. Freedom Caucus Chair Chris Anders says there's no upside for West Virginia here.
3: They looked west and said, hey, let's just run one big extension cord through West Virginia. The ratepayers will have to pay for it. And oh, by the way, we'll use eminent domain, the power of government, to take away people's privacy.

0: private property that they don't want to sell.
1: Developers say the Mar-a line would strengthen the region's electrical grid. The Afghan national charged in the shooting of two members of the West Virginia National Guard could now be looking at the death penalty if convicted. A federal grand jury this week handed up a superseding indictment in the case of Ramanala Lakhanwal. You're listening to Metro News, the voice of West Virginia. Planning continues for the state's celebration of the nation's 250th anniversary. The Capitol complex will be the focus, but State Tourism Secretary Chelsea Ruby says the state wants to support all local America 250 celebrations as well.
2: We'll be having representatives in all of these areas, but we're trying to make sure we have a full roster of all the events going on in the state.
1: The committee overseeing the celebration met Tuesday afternoon. The celebration at the Capitol will run from July 2nd through the 5th. From the Metro News Anchor Desk, I'm Chris Lawrence.
3: From the Farm Credit Studios, this is On the Farm Radio. Rural and agricultural news coming up next. Today's program is made possible by the Virginia Beef Cattle University, with an event for cattlemen coming up July 8th through the 10th in Blacksburg, Virginia.
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3: Today we have a special report from the U.S. Department of Agriculture that will be of interest to small-scale livestock producers.
5: As observed during the recent roundtable on American agriculture in Wisconsin by Badger State meat processor and National Football League Hall of Fame offensive lineman Joe Thomas.
6: As a farm-to-table beef producer, we see one of the biggest bottlenecks in our country is the lack of small packing and processing plants.
5: That is where increasing federal support for small and very small meat and poultry processing plants through the recently announced USDA Small Processors Action Plan comes in.
7: Providing customer service and technical assistance to these plants when needed so that they can continue to operate and FSIS doesn't have any barriers to them in meeting our food safety standards.
5: Undersecretary for Food Safety Mindy Brashear says the plan's focus points include improved USDA customer service and responsiveness to processor requests, clearer language of requirements, and easier navigation of USDA systems and reducing regulatory burdens. I'm Ron Bain reporting for the U.S. Department of Agriculture in Washington, D.C.
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3: Our pearl of wisdom today comes in from an anonymous listener. 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Thanks to that anonymous listener for that pearl of wisdom. You're on the farm, and I'm Ish.
8: Your First Alert forecast, rain and storms on your Thursday, strong storms and the potential for some localized heavy rain. Possible to start. First Alert meteorologist Dylan Goday.
9: Hello, I'm Jerry Stewart, and this is One Moment in America. When I was a boy growing up in Texas, one of my dad's favorite questions was, son, if you call a dog's tail a leg, how many legs does he have? The answer? Listen to this story. When I was a young boy and I came to my dad with something someone had told me, often he would ask me the question, son, if you call a dog's tail a leg, how many legs would he have? Five, right? No, calling a tail a leg doesn't make it a leg. My point? 2 points. First, don't be so quick to believe something just because someone says it's so. Check it out for yourself. Second, be sure before you say something as fact that it is fact. There's way too much half-truths and downright lies flying around our country today. Please don't add to that list. Instead, be a truth-teller. I'm Jerry Stewart, and that was One Moment in America.
10: Saying. Coast to coast and around the world.
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0: I'm Michelle Pulino. Cody Johnson says his next project is pretty much done, and he's lining up some heavy hitters while co-hosting Country Countdown USA with Lon Helton. Johnson confirmed he's headed into the studio in January to finish vocals, and he dropped a tease saying, just need some guest performances by Luke Combs and Brothers Osborne. Then we're done. The album is expected sometime in 2026.
1: Christmas time is here.
0: Christmas in Nashville is airing on NBC and streaming on Peacock. The special, hosted by Trisha Yearwood, will celebrate the holidays country style with performances from Yearwood, Lauren Alanna, The Warren Treaty, and more. And Ray Stevens is sharing a health update. The Country Music Hall of Famer suffered a heart attack over the summer and underwent two surgeries, but he's recovering at home. In a press release, Stevens said he's focused on his health, adding, I'm trying to get strong enough to continue performing. That's Fox Country on Fox News.

0: Aside from the danger of riding close together in columns, some bikers find highway safety in large numbers.
1: I've seen so many accidents that shouldn't happen where you don't see as many in a crowd of bikes. I think it's a safety factor.
0: Today on American Biker Minute, Jeff Ryan for American Biker Minute. Riding in the company of large numbers of bikers often provides a cushion against texters.
1: I've seen so many accidents that shouldn't happen where you don't see as many in a crowd of bikes. I think it's a safety factor. The way we ride, which most clubs do, the formation, the hand signals, keep communication going so that the front guy and the back guy, that everybody knows what's going on. Have up to 20 and 30 bikes, you know, on a ride, so it's kind of hard to keep the fellas and the gals in the back.
0: American Biker Minute, your passport to the open road on two wheels.

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1: Beyer. About to get underway in Los Angeles, Group B play in the World Cup as Switzerland faces Bosnia Herzegovina. Right now, every team in Group B starts the day with 1 point. Later on, Canada faces Qatar in Vancouver. That's at 6 o'clock Eastern time on FS1. Earlier today in Group A in Atlanta, Czechia and South Africa played to a 1-1 draw, both countries earning their first points of the World Cup.

0: up. Mexico and South Korea play tonight at 9 o'clock Eastern Time on Fox in Group A in Guadalajara. Rory McIlroy has the first round lead at the U.S. Open. McIlroy is currently 3 under par through 16 holes on his first round, a one shot lead over Sam Stevens and Ben James, who are at 2 under par. Ludvig Åberg is at 1 under. Tommy Fleetwood in a group at even par. As for Scottie Scheffler, he's 2 over par through 14 holes. Knicks are celebrating their NBA title with a ticker tape parade and rally in Manhattan today.
1: On Metro News, the voice of West Virginia, this is Outdoors Today with Chris Lawrence, dedicated to more than a quarter million hunters and anglers across the Mountain State.
2: Celebrating work done to revive the Coal River, the 24th annual tour to Coal is Saturday. The Coal River Group puts it on, and they'll register several hundred people. Registration fee benefits the group's work to clean up and preserve the river. But Bill Curry with the group says the float trip will have far more than those who have officially registered to be in the tour to Coal. But he explains that's kind of the point.
3: You know, it's an interesting transition, but in the past 5 years, so many people have opted out from making a donation to us, but they still want to be in the river. And so they launch all up and down the river just to be with the rest of the party. It's, you know, and people say, doesn't that make you mad? I'm saying, no, this river was so dirty when we started it that people were scared to even put their feet in it. Now it's so clean, everybody wants to be there. So how can I complain about having 2,000 people and only get 700 to register? Well, you can't complain about success.
2: The float starts at Tornado and stretches to St. Albans. Depending on how fast you go, it'll take a few hours. It's flat water, not rough. I'm Chris Lawrence with Outdoors Today on Metro News, the voice of West Virginia.
4: Cy Young's name is on the award that goes to baseball's best pitchers, in part because 511 career wins are 94 more than anyone else in baseball history. The number is not nearly as big, but do you know who has the most pitching victories in Thundering Herd baseball history? Nobody who ever took the mound in the green and white won more games than Chase Boster, a victor 20 times in his career that concluded in 2016. With your Marshall Health Marshall Minute, I'm Steve Cotton.
5: Your First Alert forecast, rain and storms on your Thursday, strong storms and the potential for some localized heavy rain. Possible to start. First Alert meteorologist Dylan Goday.

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1: Y'all ever seen these commercials for these pills, this medication you take? 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Just like they're just scrolling for a minute. And you're thinking, is that really a good trade?
2: And people going, well, I can take the headaches, nausea, and vomiting. It'll make my elbow feel better. I mean, I've been taking it. I can move it around, play with the kids, and I... I got full range of motion here.
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Today we celebrate the birth of one of country music's most powerful and passionate voices, Patti Loveless. Blending that mountain soul with honky-tonk grit, she broke through in the late 80s with hits like Timber, I'm Fallin' in Love and Chains. But it was the 90s that cemented her legacy. Emotional songs like You Don't Even Know Who I Am and the bluegrass-infused You'll Never Leave Harlan Alive. She's a CMA and ACM award winner, member of the Kentucky Music Hall of Fame, and in 2023, finally inducted into the Country Music Hall of Fame. So today, crank up some Patti and raise a glass to one of the all-time greats. I'm Bill Cody, and that's your Pure American Country Radio Minute.

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1: 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Born August 4th, 1957 in Pikeville, Kentucky, or as the locals say, Pikeville.

0: Fort Gay,
1: Fallsburg,
0: Louisa,
1: Lavalette,
0: Webbville,
1: Westmoreland,
0: Crum,
1: Chapman,
0: Cerrito,
1: Canova,
0: Lomansville,
1: Blaine,
0: Wayne.
2: The station that covers Wayne and Lawrence counties. We're WFGH Fort Gay and a whole lot more.
3: News. I'm John Saucier. Iran and the U.S. agreeing to a plan to end hostilities and reopen the Strait of Hormuz. Vice President J.D. Vance says the United States would draw down troops from the region after this final peace agreement is signed.
4: What we're saying is that we will withdraw troops to the pre-conflict level, meaning we're not going to keep a couple of extra aircraft carrier groups over there. The Iranians don't want that. Frankly, we don't want that either.
3: Senate Minority Leader Chuck Schumer says if President Trump wants to send money to Iran, the Democratic Party will not help.
5: If Trump wants to send hundreds of billions of dollars to Iran, then he'll need to do it with Republican votes. Because I'll tell you, Democrats certainly won't be helping Trump send $300 billion to Iran.
3: Yeah, this agreement includes a $300 billion reconstruction fund for Iran. The White House claims Gulf nations would be funding that. Many specifics of this deal need to be worked out, including the status of Iran's enriched uranium. 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
6: West Virginia Metro News, I'm Chris Lawrence. The man charged with shooting West Virginia National Guard members faces new charges, opening the door to the possible death penalty.
7: A superseding indictment changes some of the charges against Ramanullah Lakhanwal, the Afghan national, charged in the double shooting the day before Thanksgiving last year in Washington, D.C., that claimed the life of National Guard Specialist 20-year-old Sarah Beckstrom and injured Air Guard Sergeant 24-year-old Andrew Wolf. Lakhanwal was in a D.C. courtroom Tuesday to face the new charges that now include the murder of Beckstrom under a federal law covering the murder of persons assisting officers or employees of the United States, a crime that is covered by the death penalty or life in prison. The superseding indictment also names a number of aggravating factors, including an allegation that Lakhanwal intended to kill Beckstrom. He pleaded not guilty to the charges. The next status hearing in the case is scheduled for September 16th. I'm Jeff Jenkins, WVEMetroNews.com.
6: Supreme Court will schedule oral arguments on the question of who has the final say over the state's education system. An order entered earlier this month allows the question to proceed to arguments that will be set at a later time. At the center of the conflict is House Bill 2755 that makes a case that the legislature exercises authority over the state board of education, thus has the ultimate say-so. Until now, the board had always operated as the final say on such policy. Monongahela County authorities have identified a body pulled from the Monongahela River. He's Dylan Brown of Morgantown. 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A lifetime of memories for retired UMWA President Cecil Roberts now on display at District 17 headquarters in Charleston.
8: This would be more helpful to educating kids to understand, at least understand why some of these battles were fought and how perhaps somebody in their family died so that they could have a decent education.
6: Roberts retired last year after 30 years as union president. From the Metro News Anchor Desk, I'm Chris Lawrence.
9: Your First Alert forecast, rain and storms on your Thursday, strong storms and the potential for some localized heavy rain. Possible to start. First Alert meteorologist Dylan Goudet.
10: This is Larry King dropping in, brought to you by AARP. One thing I've learned over the years, never underestimate anyone. I'm working at a radio station back in Miami Beach years ago, and the biggest box office star in America was Elliot Gould. We really wanted him on my show. We couldn't get to him. My producer had an idea. Gould's wife is going to sing in Miami Beach. He's coming into town next week. Maybe if we get her on the show, she can help us get him. Nobody really knew about Gould's wife. We certainly couldn't tell her the only reason we were asking her to come on is so that we might get her husband. So the ask had to be subtle, and we convinced this unknown singer to come by for an interview. She comes in and says, "You know, Larry, you don't know me, but you're gonna know me." Many years later, she invited me to her home for dinner, and I told her the story behind our first meeting. "Cunning, Larry," she said. "Very cunning just to get him on." And that's how I became friends with her. And you may know her. Barbara Streisand. Now you know the rest of the story.

0: is from Ottawa, Ontario, the Rivertown Saints.
1: Well, he is a river running through Ottawa. It's the Rideau. See, I know my geography. Now, Alicia has picked out a classic. She went back for this one. This is, well, let's see if you can figure out who it is. It's back in 1973, and then it was done by Reba in 1991. This is not Reba. The night the lights went out in Georgia, they hung an innocent man.

0: Ricky Lawrence. It's a that's our classic country song for the week. Mm-hmm. The night the lights went out in Georgia. They fried a guy, right?
1: Oh, yeah. Mm. But was he the right guy?
0: We'll never know.
1: In Georgia, that's always the question.
2: Oh, my God.
0: You know, Atlanta is a great city, but when you're outside Atlanta, you know where you are.
1: Yeah.
0: Georgia.
1: Yeah.
0: Anyway, that was 1973, and it was redone by Reba McEntire.
1: Yep.
0: So, Vicki Lawrence has an alter ego, right?
1: She, it's funny because she was famous, of course, for those of you who are not old enough to remember.
3: Just keep your drawers on.
1: That was Mama from the Carol Burnett. She actually was hired by Carol Burnett because she looked like Carol Burnett. And she was going to be hired as a stunt woman for the TV show to do all the stunt doubling on the comedy. But apparently she turned out to be so hilarious, they started giving her lines and then she grew and she became incredibly famous on her own.
0: You know what's funny is that, I mean, she was much younger than Carol Burnett, yet she played the part of
1: Mama, which spun off into her own television series for years as well.
0: What a cranky old character she was.
1: Yep.
0: Reminded me of an ex-wife.
3: Well, that doesn't mean I gotta let them treat me like a doormat.
0: Yep, sounds like her.
3: Will you give it a rest?
2: I guess we can.
1: Funny lady.
0: Vicki Lawrence. Coming up, Blake Shelton and a Gwen.
2: Just a Gwen?
0: Yeah, it's a Gwen.
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5: Welcome to American Bunker Minute. 3 out of 4 Americans say they fear self-driving cars, citing issues of trust and reliability. The rest figure, anything has to be better than life on the road as it exists now. Autonomous agents. Today on American Biker Minute. Jeff Ryan for American Biker Minute. Self-driving cars, good or hell on wheels? When autonomous cage testing was initiated, most of us freaked out, imagining the unplugging and reconnecting the cable box every other day. Recent survey found only 1 in 4 Americans approve of autonomous cage proliferation. Yet, after several close calls with people who drive with their knees so they can operate the phone, ABM has come to the conclusion that competent software is far superior to online four-wheel multitaskers. Software has no desire to send a text. American Biker Minute, your passport to the open road on 2 wheels.
6: No, Netflix is not adding an After Dark category, but so many people have been duped by the viral hoax that Netflix had to republish its policies about streaming adult content. It's just more proof that some folks will believe anything, like the rumor this week that Spotify is introducing a new feature that'll play music based on your financial situation. Would you let AI pick your baby's name? A lot of parents have been asking chatbots for help with one name that keeps popping up, and now Alara has suddenly become the baby name of the year, except AI didn't invent it. It found it on Reddit, where it's been talked about for years. Okay, so what were some of the worst new gadgets at this week's Consumer Electronics Show? There was a lollipop that plays music through your teeth when you bite down on it, or the internet-connected treadmill with a built-in AI coach that could yell at you to go faster, but also collects all your biometric data. But it was Samsung's new talking AI fridge that had most people scratching their heads. That's what's trending. I'm Christian Chase.
0: You know, sometimes I get confused between the Gwens, Gwen Sebastian, and there's Gwen Stefani. Yes, I get confused, but it would not be a good idea for Blake Shelton to get confused. Here's Blake and Gwen Sebastian.
7: Though

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3: No!
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4: Very much so. 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
0: Busy times means you need more people on staff for
4: There's
0: drivers.
4: No question. I mean, we're hiring both on the road drivers and staff within the office as we continue to grow and evolve our operations.
0: Keep hearing, okay, we need drivers, but there's a word that you underline, or most companies underline, and that is qualified drivers.
4: True.
0: Where are you getting your drivers, or where have you been getting them so far?
4: There's a couple of different streams for it. I mean, naturally, those that have got some lengthy on-the-road experience are sought after and a common source of drivers that we look for. But there's also newer drivers with a little less experience that have come through some approved schools, and we bring in and put through our in-cab mentor program as well as our other mentor program, where they're just running together almost as a sort of a dual system where guys are running together on dedicated business. So it's, you know, both the qualified long-term and the newer to the industry, recently graduated from some of the few selected programs that we have deemed to be worthy of consideration for new drivers with 6 months or more experience.
0: If you're a driver, who do they contact? Where do they go?
4: The website is a great tool. There's some links there that make it quite easy to get in touch with a recruiter.
0: And you just go to the website, which is, right now I'm looking at Trucking Careers on your website, but it's XTL.com.
4: 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From there, you'll be directed to the recruiting website.
0: Darcy, thank you very much for joining us.
4: Dan, appreciate the opportunity, and thanks for your time.
0: All right, Darcy, take care.
4: Thank you, you too.
0: Bye.
4: Bye-bye.
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0: Trucker Radio, big hit for them, Fishing in the Dark. And there are several meanings. Some people think that that's about naughty stuff, and other people think it's about real fishing.
1: Yeah.
0: What do you think?
1: Let's see.
2: Could be both.
1: Yeah, it can be both, like a lot of situations.
2: There is a lot of people who actually like fishing in the dark, just so we make that clear.
0: You seriously do go fishing, don't you, Alicia?
2: Well, it's actually been a while, but I have. And of course, if you go fishing early morning, it's pitch
0: still
2: black.
0: Dark. Yeah. Well, there's your explanation of fishing in the dark, boys and girls. Coming up next, Dustin Lynch is seeing red.
2: Oh, yeah,
0: and we have a doofus driver story, don't we?
1: We do.
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0: Metro News Sports. Yeah, I'm Daniel Woods. The West Virginia baseball team plays on in Omaha. The Mountaineers staying alive at the College World Series with a 12-0 elimination game win against Troy. Head coach Steve Saban says they needed big performances from big-time players, and that's just what they got.
1: We had some heroic performances ourselves, and we've become accustomed to seeing that with Montesa and McDougal and Bass in big spots, and Estridge coming in late in that game, and Gavin Kelly and Armani, and just a lot of great players making great plays.
0: Catcher Gavin Kelly provided the big swing for West Virginia, hitting a 3-run home run that turned a 2-0 lead into 5-0. He says it was a relief to have that kind of impact on the game.
2: It felt awesome to be able to hit that and help the boys out. And it's funny how it works out, because wasn't seeing the ball great the first two games and kind of pressing. So being able to get that is huge, just to almost like ease it.
0: West Virginia is back this afternoon to take on North Carolina. A 2 o'clock first pitch, the Mountaineers must beat the Tar Heels twice to advance to the College World Series finals. In high school baseball, big honors for a member of the Class Quad A state champions. George Washington's Eli Smith has been named a third-team All-American by the American Baseball Coaches Association. 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For 40 years, the voice of West Virginia. The conclusion of the high school athletics season, all state teams are arriving, including the West Virginia Sports Writers Association's Class A All-State softball team, released on Tuesday. The first team captain in Class A is Wheeling Central's sophomore outfielder Chloe Groom, who led the Maroon Knights to a Class A state championship this year. Wahama's sophomore pitcher Gracie Banks captains the second team. You can find the full list right now at WVMetroNews.com. At the sports desk, I'm Daniel Woods.
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4: Your First Alert forecast, rain and storms on your Thursday, strong storms and the potential for some localized heavy rain possible to start. First Alert meteorologist Dylan Godet.
5: This week's Doofus Driver Story coming up in just moments with Tim Dennis, but now Dustin Lynch. See you.

0: Jess Moskaluk, cheap wine and
1: cigarettes.
0: I like the cheap wine part. The cigarettes I can do without.
2: What, the boxed wine?
0: The boxed wine.
2: Mm.
0: You ever buy the boxed wine?
1: Oh, yeah.
0: Yeah.
1: You can get a decent wine in a box.
0: And if you have a party going on, it's great.
1: Yeah. After three, who the hell cares what it takes?
0: Exactly.
2: I don't give a...
0: Yeah. I like to carry the box around with me in a car, but...
2: Oh, God.
0: Hey, it's time now for the doofus driver story, and I'm assuming you have one, Tim.
1: Well, we went a fair ways with this today, but, yeah, it's worth it.
0: Okay.
1: Gentleman by the name of Alexio Popoff.
0: Popoff. That's a real name.
1: Popular.
0: Yeah.
1: Popular
0: Popoffs.
1: On his way home from his home village, which I cannot pronounce in Russia, on his way from there to Moscow with his pet. A donkey. So Alexio attempts to get on board the bus with the aforementioned jackass.
0: Okay.
1: Actually, I've done that too. But
0: jackass was which one?
1: The donkey in this particular case. But the bus driver refuses to let the donkey on board the bus with the other passengers. Alexio then asks the driver if he could put the donkey on the luggage rack on the roof. Obviously, they never seen National Lampoon's Vacation, but the driver...
0: Or the guy that ran for president.
1: Exactly. Romney, right?
0: Yeah.
1: Didn't he do that? Anyway, the driver told Alexio that putting animals on the roof rack was strictly forbidden. The man didn't give up so easily and pointed to the bus driver that the little donkey was very placid and not much bigger than a suitcase. The answer from the driver still... Nyet. No, he cannot. A passenger on the bus yells out, does that donkey have a passport?
2: What?
1: Anyway,
2: So
1: when Alexio gave up and decided to drive to Moscow at that point, passengers were amazed when they saw what happened next. When Alexio returned to the car, parked nearby, he put the donkey in the trunk.
0: In the boot?
1: In the boot.
2: So he put the ass in the boot?
1: Yep.
0: Different than getting a boot in the ass.
1: Exactly.
2: Nearly
1: as much. Well, anyway, as an eyewitness filmed the scene on his smartphone, the man's friend opened the trunk or boot before gently laying the animal inside. The donkey even lay down flat and kept his head down so that they could close the trunk before Alexio drove off.
0: Apparently, he's done this before.
1: Sounds very much like.
2: Yeah.
0: So the ass is trained.
1: Get your ass in the trunk, and we're heading home.
2: You've heard that before, haven't you?
0: And your buns in the bedroom. Whatever.
2: Aww.
0: Okay. Thank you for that.
1: My pleasure. And sometimes we share the road with these people.
0: Yeah.
2: Or asses.
1: Yes.
0: Yeah. This is where we have our Off the Charts song. And this week I went digging again, trying to find something unique. And I don't know if you could call this unique or not. The guy's had 15 albums. And frankly, I'm going to have to admit, I never heard of him. Aaron Watson. Are you familiar with that name?
1: Not really, no.
0: He's from Texas. He kind of does kind of traditional, almost like George Strait style stuff.
1: Yep.
0: And he had one album that was a number one album in Billboard and still never got played on the radio. But then again,
1: that's not surprising.
0: There's a disconnect between top albums and top singles. And there's a big, long reason for that we won't go into right now. Anyway, this is from his album, what's the Spanish word for cowboy? Testing your Spanish here.
2: Yeah, Tim.
1: Gaucho.
0: No.
2: What?
1: Caballero.
0: No, that's a guy that's a horse rider.
2: Are you just saying?
1: Yeah. Lamp.
0: Lamp. Vaquero. Yeah, it's like
1: same to you.
0: Cow is vaca.
2: Yeah.
0: And so he's a vaquero. So anyway, that's the name of the album, Vaquero. I'm not sure why, because his last name is Watson. Anyway, this is Big Love in a Small Town.
2: 4 hours.
0: Try your own conclusions from that. But it's a great song.

0: Watson, Big Love in a Small Town.
1: 4 hours.
0: From the album entitled Vaquero.
2: Now, is that the album that was number one on Billboard?
0: No.
2: Oh.
0: The album that was number one on Billboard in 2015. He had a number one album. Mm-hmm. It was called The Underdog.
1: Oh.
0: And listen to this. This is for anybody who has aspirations to get into the, you know, the recording business and become a big star.
2: Yep.
0: Because, you know, major labels and all that crap. He was the first independent male artist to debut at number one on Billboard's Top Country Albums chart with a self-released and independently distributed and promoted album.
2: Yeah,
1: wow. No, that's amazing.
0: No help from a major label. So
2: nothing else come out that week? Which is no, I'm not casting aspersions on poor Mr. Watson, but that's amazing.
1: Sold that's 20, like a pat on the back.
0: And the first week he sold 26,000.
1: Wow.
2: So, and in 2015, considering the number of albums that are sold, period, that's a lot of albums sold.
0: So congratulations to him. And as I say, it's a lesson for anybody who wants to get into the business.
2: Yep.
0: Don't depend on the big major labels or even the big independent labels. Do it yourself. Coming up, we have a union made song.
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4: When it comes to news, we're first in country. Country News Now. Tim McGraw answers the question, who's the worst singer in his family?
5: I'm the worst singer in the family. All of my girls can sing, and sure, Faith is one of the greatest singers in the world. So I'm the low man on the totem pole. So I think they'd rather sing with their mom than they would me. I always say singing with Faith like a NASCAR trying to keep up with a Formula One race car because she's so damn good.
4: I'm Lisa Manning for Country News Now.
0: Love these guys. It's the Washboard Union on Trucker Radio. Head over heels.

0: There's the Washboard Union, head over heels on Trucker Radio, and they're from Vancouver.
1: Mm-hmm.
0: I like these guys. They got a neat looking website too.
1: Mm-hmm. Well, even the guys themselves, you should see the one guy's beard.
0: I like
2: long.
1: Well,
2: big.
1: One guy has a long white beard, and the other one's huge beard. It's just dark, and then the other guy's literally looks like he just came out of one of those.
0: GQ?
1: Yeah.
2: So this is ZZ Top is what you're telling me.
1: Yeah. It's weird. It's just they're all three very different, but their sound is great. I really like them.
0: ZZ Topical. Anyway, glad to be back with you guys. I was in New Jersey for the last few days. You know, when you think of great beaches, I mean, New Jersey's not the first place that comes to mind, but it's got fabulous beaches.
1: Mm-hmm. We've heard lots about it. Thank you.
0: Yeah. Did you get the pictures I sent from the clothing optional beach?
1: I blocked those.
2: Facebook blocked them.
1: Mm-hmm.
0: Oh, well.
2: Did you burn your butt?
0: That's not all I burnt. But, you know, I was really disappointed when I got there.
2: So were they.
1: Yeah.
0: Well. Because there's a lot of old naked people there.
1: Well, then you fit right in.
2: Ba-dum-bum.
0: Thank you. The hell with this. I'm playing a song here. Here's Brad Paisley. Song is called Today. She's getting no respect around here.
2: Let me tell you.

0: sunburns.
1: Stop sitting on your butt. You burned it.
0: Okay, listen, I got to stand up. Okay.
2: Three-degree burns. And
0: in fact, can we just wrap up the show? I need to put some... What's good for that?
1: Rubbing alcohol.
0: Really?
3: Don't tell them.
2: It's time, guys.
0: Okay. Bye.
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6: Albert, now Louise Lavalette, Webb, Westmoreland, Crum, Chapman, Cerrito, Canova, Lomansville, Blaine, Wayne. The station that covers Wayne and Lawrence counties. We're WFGH Fort Gay and a whole lot more.
7: News. I'm John Saucier. Iran and the U.S. agreeing to a plan to end hostilities and reopen the Strait of Hormuz. Vice President J.D. Vance says the United States would draw down troops in the region after this final peace agreement is signed.
8: What we're saying is that we will withdraw troops to the pre-conflict level, meaning we're not going to keep a couple of extra aircraft carrier groups over there. The Iranians don't want that. Frankly, we don't want that either.
7: Senate Minority Leader Chuck Schumer says if President Trump wants to send money to Iran, the Democratic Party will not help.
9: If Trump wants to send hundreds of billions of dollars to Iran, then he'll need to do it with Republican votes. Because I'll tell you, Democrats certainly won't be helping Trump send $300 billion to Iran.
7: Yeah, this agreement includes a $300 billion reconstruction fund for Iran. The White House claims Gulf nations would be funding that. Many specifics of this deal need to be worked out, including the status of Iran's enriched uranium. 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
10: West Virginia Metro News, I'm Chris Lawrence. Representatives of a New York firm considering a $500 million loan to the family of U.S. Senator Jim Justice paid a visit to the Greenbrier last week. That visit by Kennedy Lewis Investment Management was to get a look at the resort that would be the collateral on their loan. Brad McElhaney explains.
11: Kennedy Lewis is considering a financing deal that could pay off roughly $300 million in first lien loans on the Greenbrier, purchased earlier this year by White Sulphur Springs Holdings, an affiliate of Omni Hotels and Resorts.
10: And Omni owners want a receiver appointed to run the hotel and the Justice family removed. The justices claim Omni is making a power play to, quote, steal the Greenbrier from them. Opposition to the Mid-Atlantic Resiliency Link continues to grow. Members of the House of Delegates Freedom Caucus have formally announced plans to explore legislative ways to prevent the construction of the line from Pennsylvania to Virginia that passes through West Virginia. Freedom Caucus Chair Chris Anders says there's no upside for West Virginia here.
12: They look west and said, hey, let's just run one big extension cord through West Virginia. The ratepayers will have to pay for it. And oh, by the way, we'll use eminent domain, the power of government, to take away people's private property that they don't want to sell.
10: Developers say the Morrow Line would strengthen the region's electrical grid. The Afghan national charged in the shooting of two members of the West Virginia National Guard could now be looking at the death penalty if convicted. A federal grand jury this week handed up a superseding indictment in the case of Ramanala Lakhanwal. 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Planning continues for the state's celebration of the nation's 250th anniversary. The Capitol complex will be the focus, but State Tourism Secretary Chelsea Ruby says the state wants to support all local America 250 celebrations as well.
13: We'll be having representatives in all of these areas, but we're trying to make sure we have a full roster of all the events going on in the state.
10: The committee overseeing the celebration met Tuesday afternoon. The celebration at the Capitol will run from July 2nd through the 5th. From the Metro News Anchor Desk, I'm Chris Lawrence.
14: The Federal Reserve's preferred inflation gauge accelerated in April, focusing attention on the central bank's ongoing struggle to bring price increases back to its 2% target, dimming hopes for a near-term interest rate cut. The Personal Consumption Expenditures Price Index rose 0.4% in April. The average rate on the 30-year fixed-rate mortgage climbed to 6.53% last week. That's the highest level in 9 months. Rising inflation concerns and elevated Treasury yields continued to pressure borrowing costs. Joy Furniture is recalling about 10,400 Talon and Royce sofas, love seats, and recliners after dozens of overheating incidents involving the power recliner switch. The power switch can malfunction and overheat, creating a fire hazard. The furniture was mostly sold in the Northeast. I'm Mark Huffman. 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
15: Your First Alert forecast, rain and storms on your Thursday, strong storms and the potential for some localized heavy rain. Possible to start. First Alert meteorologist Dylan Godet.

0: kind of like daylight savings time, or half an hour later in Newfoundland. Do they still do that?
1: Oh, yeah.
0: Half an hour later in Newfoundland.
1: Yep.
0: Hello, I'm Stan Campbell.
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0: Here's Osborne on Trucker Radio, and it ain't my fault. Nobody wants to be accountable anymore. It's my mama's fault. I was poor. My gorgeous hot mama teacher forced me to have sex with her. Sorry. That's been in the news a lot. Those poor 16-year-old boys. This is Goofy Week here on the Trucker Radio Show. Some of the most ridiculous country songs ever recorded. Coming up, not necessarily Goofy, Miranda, Toby, Billy, Brad, and Blake. And a doofus driver from just down the road. And a guest from just down the street. That's in my view from the driver's seat. That's all coming up on the Trucker Radio Show.
1: Also, coming up in the second hour of our show, a tribute to Glenn Kim.
2: Tesla adapts its mission. This is Jeff Gilbert with the Car Chronicles. CEO Elon Musk wants Tesla to be about more than electric cars.
3: You know, when we started Tesla, the goal was to accelerate the advent of sustainable energy. That's what we've done. I think Tesla has really led the way in with electric vehicles, with battery packs, and electric cars, which used to be non-existent, are now prevalent.
2: Tesla's now moving into robots, automated driving, artificial intelligence in ways that actually blurs the boundaries.
3: We need to update our mission, and our mission, I think it's good. It's a great mission, which is to achieve sustainable abundance.
2: Now, sustainable abundance is simply defined as meeting today's needs and even desires without compromising future generations' abilities to meet theirs. With the Car Chronicles, I'm Jeff Gilbert, CBS News.
4: No, Netflix is not adding an After Dark category, but so many people have been duped by the viral hoax that Netflix had to republish its policies about streaming adult content. It's just more proof that some folks will believe anything, like the rumor this week that Spotify is introducing a new feature that'll play music based on your financial situation. Would you let AI pick your baby's name? A lot of parents have been asking chatbots for help with one name that keeps popping up, and now Alara has suddenly become the baby name of the year, except AI didn't invent it. It found it on Reddit, where it's been talked about for years. Okay, so what were some of the worst new gadgets at this week's Consumer Electronics Show? There was a lollipop that plays music through your teeth when you bite down on it, or the internet-connected treadmill with a built-in AI coach that can yell at you to go faster, but also collects all your biometric data. But it was Samsung's new talking AI fridge that had most people scratching their heads. That's what's trending. I'm Christian Chase.

0: Mason on Trucker Radio and something to wrap my heart around. And, you know, JoJo was going to be a hockey player, but he got injured, so now he became a singer. Imagine getting injured in hockey? Who would believe it?
1: No.
0: Okay, back to the goofy songs. There's a song that was never intended to be...

0: cup? You're not just a cup.
1: No. God, no.
0: You're my friend.
1: Friend. Lifelong.
0: Thank you for being my friend.

0: Bobby Keith on Trucker Radio and the Red Solo Cup song. I never heard. I guess the Solo Cup people must have loved that.
1: Absolutely. Their sales went through the roof.
0: And when you think that it was never intended to be recording, it's only one of two songs that Toby Keith didn't write. You see who's in the video? Craig Ferguson, Roger Clemens, Sammy Hagar, Ted Nugent, Eric Church, Joe Nichols. He had a little issue with the, and some radio stations did, with the word testicles.
1: Oh, heaven forbid that anybody has those, especially in programming.
0: We'll leave it right there. Okay, coming up, Billy Currington and Lanko. Sounds like a
1: white beer.
0: What do you take for diarrhea?
2: Blanco.
0: Blanco. Take a long, fast run to the bathroom.
1: Yep.
0: Imagine working. Hey, just another topic here. We're off on a tangent. How many stations have you worked at with the bathroom? You're in the control room. You're on the air.
1: Yep.
0: Back when you played records and you had to be back in the control room within, you know, 3.5 minutes. And the bathroom is like 9 miles from the studio.
1: Don't even get me going. My first radio station ever, we were on the second floor of a strip mall. And we shared a washroom with everybody else in the strip mall. So, but if you went out of the radio station doors, they often locked behind you.
0: Yes.
1: And I was doing the evening show, and you don't know how many times I was in a real rush. I'd throw on The Wreck of the Edmund Fitzgerald by Dorton Lightfoot or something, and out the door, and that awful click behind you. And then there's the radio stations that you work at. There's someone else on the team who is not allowed to use the washroom at home, and then you realize why. And same time every day they go in there, and it's no one else can for, like, there's a half-life of 10,000 years.
0: Call the hazmat squad.
1: Oh, my God. What small animals have you been consuming?
0: Okay.
1: Yeah.
0: Well, we got some goofy songs coming up after this, if that's not goofy enough.
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5: A flurry of goals at the end propelled Switzerland past Bosnia-Herzegovina in Group B play at the FIFA World Cup in Los Angeles. Switzerland finished off the match with a penalty kick. Final score 4-1 in favor of the Swiss. They pick up 3 points in Group B. Coming up later on today in Group B, Canada takes on Qatar at 6 o'clock Eastern Time from Vancouver. Czechia and South Africa played to a 1-1 draw earlier today in Group A in Atlanta, both earning their first points of the World Cup. Mexico and South Korea play Group A tonight on Fox, 9 o'clock Eastern Time from Guadalajara. First round play at the U.S. Open, and Rory McIlroy fired a round of 69. He's currently at 1 under par, 2 shots back of Ryder Cowan, who is at 3 under par. Cowan plays collegiately at the University of Oklahoma. It is a 21-year-old amateur, but right now is currently in the lead at the U.S. Open. Scottie Scheffler, 2 over par, 72.
6: So when is thievery a good thing? Well, one such case is on the baseball field. Do you know which Marshall University baseball player holds the herd record for most career stolen bases? He only played 2 seasons at Marshall, but Adam Yeager made the most of his time in the green and white with 73 stolen bases in 2008 and 2009. He has swiped more bags than any other member of the herd. With your Marshall Health Marshall Minute, I'm Steve Cotton.
7: Your First Alert forecast, rain and storms on your Thursday, strong storms and the potential for some localized heavy rain. Possible to start. First Alert meteorologist Dylan Goudet.
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0: Back with some more goofy songs over the years, and this has got to be up there in the top. I Want You to Love Me Like My Dog. When you think about it,
1: you could take any number of ways. Well, there's that, but I wasn't going to go there.

0: Lindy Ortega. That's cigarettes and truck stops. And sometimes they go together and and bad food. Well, I guess it depends what truck stop you go to. James Menzies is with us. I don't know, speaking of truck stops, I mean, this is what wasn't what we were going to talk about, James, but have you spent any time at truck stops?
1: I always try to stop at the truck stops when I'm out on the road. It's just a nice place to get in and get some food and check to make sure the magazines are all there, or if not, that they're at least still on display. So yeah, whenever I get the opportunity to, I'll swing by the truck stops.
0: Yeah, and if you get a chance, you can talk to some drivers as well. If you know, I've tried to talk to some drivers at truck stops and they get very suspicious. Who are you? What do you want?
1: Yeah, they're used to people hanging around there sometimes, hitching a ride or looking for something, right? It seems that someone always wants something if they're hanging around the truck stops. Very few people are there to tell drivers that they're doing a great job or just to chat. So
0: yeah,
1: and then everyone's in a hurry these days too, it seems. You know, they want to get in, get their fuel, and get out of there. There isn't the same time that people used to tend to have to slow down a little bit and chat with their fellow drivers and hang out in the driver lounge and whatnot.
0: Yeah, especially if you have a microphone in your hand, they get very nervous, like, oh, yeah, I'm liable to say something and I'll get myself in trouble, and I'd rather not. Yeah. So
1: for good reason. I mean, how often does the media hang around truck stops? The only time they'd be doing so is if they're looking to dig up some dirt on the industry, it seems. So I think drivers have every right to be a little bit skeptical when they see someone with a truck stop with a microphone hanging around a truck stop.
0: Yeah, and I went through a truck stop not far from me with a video camera one day shooting video, and some guy who was just getting out of his truck got very nasty. Who are you? What do you want? Why are you taking pictures? And so,
1: yeah, well, that's a problem when everyone seems like they're out to get you, which is often the case with professional drivers. We used to have in the magazine what we call the truck stop question. It was at the end of the magazine, and we would go out to a truck stop and ask drivers for their opinion on whatever the issue of the month was. And we ended up having to stop doing it because the truck stops really didn't want us there. They were worried about, first of all, they were always skeptical when, just like you said, when we were there with a notepad and a camera. They thought we'd be from the mainstream media trying to find a way to make truckers look bad, I suppose. And they were also really worried about liability. They were concerned that we were going to get run over by a truck as we were walking around the parking lot trying to find drivers to talk to. So, you know, more and more truck stops said they didn't want us on the property. It was nothing personal, but they just they didn't want the liability. And we ended up going in a different direction and ultimately getting rid of that that section of the magazine. But it was always interesting because drivers have no shortage of opinion, so it was a good way to get the local flavor of the whatever issue it was that we were addressing that month.
0: James, good to talk to you again.
1: Thanks, Dan.
0: 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Now, here's that group that sounds like a company that makes lug nuts or universal joints.
2: Far out, man.
0: No, not that kind of joint.
2: They said

0: latest love story. Kind of a story song by a group by the name of Lanco. Lanco sounds like a company that could be manufacturing lug nuts. I mean, but it means...
1: Or late night television. Buy the chopper from Lanco.
0: If you call now, we'll throw in not one, but two Lanco songs. Yeah. Lanco meaning, we looked it up on...
1: Brandon Lancaster is the name of the guy who leads the band, and it basically is short form for Lancaster and Company, Lanco.
0: I wouldn't have picked that name for a music group. It just sounds like a product of some kind. Coming up, another goofy song from the past. And you have a doofus driver story later.
1: I do indeed have one.
0: And I want to talk to my neighbor.

0: I'm Bill Cody.
1: And this is the Pure American Country Radio Minute. Thanks for joining me. Born August 5th, 1934 in Woodland, Alabama, today we remember the voice, Vern Gosden. That baritone as smooth as it was sorrowful. He delivered some of country's most soul-stirring ballads, from Set 'Em Up Joe to Chiseled in Stone. His songs carried weight because you believed every word he sang. He was a master of heartache, a friend to the traditional sound, and a storyteller with steel in his delivery. He charted over 40 singles, left behind a legacy of real-deal country music that still stands up today. Even George Jones once said Vern was one of the few singers who could really, and I quote, bring the pain in a song. Happy heavenly birthday as we remember Vern Gosden, the legend. On the Pure American Country Radio Minute, I'm Bill Cody.
2: 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It's Goofy Song Week here on Trucker Radio. Well, this one's kind of goofy. You

0: Okay, did everybody sing along the oompa-pa-mau-mau part? The Oak Ridge Boys, from way back in 1981. Over the past couple of months, we've been having conversations with drivers all over Canada and the USA. We call it the view from the driver's seat. Well, I didn't have to go very far to find this guy. He lives three doors down from me. His name is Rob Giddings, and we've got Rob in the studio. Hello, Rob.
1: Hi.
0: How you doing?
1: Good. How are you?
0: It turns out that Rob comes from a long line of truck drivers. Isn't that right?
1: Yeah, I'm a third-generation driver.
0: So your grandpa was a driver?
1: Yeah. He was an owner-operator with Snyder's Meats for decades. My dad's been all over the place, driving for a few different companies over the years. And 2 years ago, I started with Liberty Line Haul out of Ayr, Ontario.
0: Is that who you're driving for now?
1: Yeah.
0: Yeah. Did your dad ever say to you, what the hell are you doing?
1: No.
0: He didn't try to talk you out of it?
1: No. If anything, he would have loved me to have started doing this earlier. I basically avoided it my whole life.
0: Yeah.
1: And then previous company, I'd been there for 12 years, thought it was time for change. Gave my dad a call and helped me get my license. And 2 years later, here we are.
0: Is your dad still driving?
1: Yeah, same company as well.
0: So you guys, do you ever do team?
1: We've done a few trips down to California. We have a yard down there.
0: Yeah.
1: But we are right now, we both each have our own truck.
0: How does the rest of your family feel about you doing this? Because, you know, there's this thing, this attitude among some people. You're doing what? You're a truck driver. I mean, couldn't you do something else? Do you ever get that?
1: Surprisingly, no. My mom, I know, was not okay with it, I should say, because she obviously knows the lifestyle.
0: Yeah.
1: My wife, we've been married 5 years now. So yeah, 3 years into it, we talked about it. She was perfectly fine with it, and we're still together.

0: together.
1: You do long haul, right?
2: Yeah.
1: You mentioned that you leave here on Sunday nights and then you're gone until, what, Wednesday, Thursday?
2: Thursday or Friday.
1: Yeah?
2: Yeah, so I'll have my reset at home every week. But the odd time, if I run the East Coast, I'll swing by the house in between trips. But that's because that's what I want. The company is perfectly fine dispatching me weekends home.
1: Is this what you want to do for the rest of your life?
2: I think so. Like I said, I thought I'd avoid it my whole life, but I see what there is, you know, the reason my family's been doing it, just because office view every day is different. There's no one over your shoulder for now.
1: So you're a happy guy, you're a happy driver, happy trucker.
2: Yep.
1: I'm glad to hear all this. This is good stuff, because sometimes you hear people say, I wouldn't ever do this again.
2: Yeah, maybe 20 years from now, I'll change my mind. But right now, it's good.
1: Rob, thank you for joining us on the show. I'm really happy to be able to talk to you.
2: Yeah, it was good finally coming over.
1: We finally nailed you down. I thought maybe you were afraid of microphones.
2: Maybe a little bit, but this is good.
1: Okay, good. Well, thanks for dropping by.
2: Thanks.
1: 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Now, here's the Washboard Union, another one you can sing along to. Our eternal intern, Curtis, does. That's when we leave the studio. Hope

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1: Yes, he sang along, but we went down the hall. Coming up in the second hour of our Trucker Radio show, more goofy songs from Blake Shelton, Brad Paisley, and a classic that's really probably the goofiest of them all. And near the end, we get serious as we present a tribute to Glenn Campbell.
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5: 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This time, the existence of aliens is an established fact for those at the shadowy agency Wardex. 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Danny Kellner once worked for Wardex, but now, with the help of Kansas City TV weatherwoman Margaret Fairchild, they're determined to blow that lid clean off. Disclosure Day explores how the revelation of aliens in our midst would undermine many people's understanding of God. Those murky spiritual themes get paired with harsh profanity and high-octane peril. So we're giving Disclosure Day a 3 out of 5 for family friendliness. Read the full review at PluggedIn.com/radio. 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
9: News. I'm John Saucier. Senate Minority Leader Chuck Schumer on the Senate floor today criticizing President Trump over his agreement with Iran.
10: Everyone who bought Trump's book, The Art of the Deal, ought to ask him for a refund, because what Trump has done in Iran is the art of the disaster.
9: The United States and Iran have signed a memorandum of understanding to end the conflict in the Middle East. This deal paves the way for 2 months of discussions on Iran's nuclear program and reopens the Strait of Hormuz's ship traffic. Senate Majority Leader John Thune also speaking on the Senate floor in support of the 21st Century Road to Housing Act, which aims to address the housing affordability crisis in this country. Here's the senator.
11: Because federal regulations are only one layer of the costs and burdens placed on new home construction, this bill also encourages local governments to reform zoning laws to encourage home construction.
9: America is listening to Fox News.
12: With the Wall Street Business Report, I'm John Scott. Stocks closed higher on Wall Street, taking back most of their losses from a day earlier. They were driven by anticipation that the Federal Reserve will likely raise interest rates this year in an effort to fight inflation. The S&P 500 rose 1.1%. The Dow added 0.1%. The NASDAQ composite jumped 1.9%. Crude oil prices wavered after the United States and Iran signed an agreement to end their war and reopen the Strait of Hormuz to oil tanker traffic. It is now open. Treasury yields eased in the bond market. The Dow gaining 72 points today to finish at 51,564. The NASDAQ was up 496 to 26,517. The S&P 500 added 80 to 7,500. For the Wall Street Business Report, I'm John Scott.
13: West Virginia Metro News, I'm Chris Lawrence. The man charged with shooting West Virginia National Guard members faces new charges, opening the door to the possible death penalty.
14: A superseding indictment changes some of the charges against Ramanullah Lakhanwal, the Afghan national, charged in the double shooting the day before Thanksgiving last year in Washington, D.C., that claimed the life of National Guard Specialist 20-year-old Sarah Beckstrom and injured Air Guard Sergeant 24-year-old Andrew Wolf. Lakhanwal was in a D.C. courtroom Tuesday to face the new charges that now include the murder of Beckstrom under a federal law covering the murder of persons assisting officers or employees of the United States, a crime that is covered by the death penalty or life in prison. The superseding indictment also names a number of aggravating factors, including an allegation that Lakhanwal intended to kill Beckstrom. He pleaded not guilty to the charges. The next status hearing in the case is scheduled for September 16th. I'm Jeff Jenkins, WVEMetroNews.com.
13: Supreme Court will schedule oral arguments on the question of who has the final say over the state's education system. An order entered earlier this month allows the question to proceed to arguments that will be set at a later time. At the center of the conflict is House Bill 2755 that makes a case that the legislature exercises authority over the state board of education, thus has the ultimate say-so. Until now, the board had always operated as the final say on such policy. Monongahela County authorities have identified a body pulled from the Monongahela River. He's Dylan Brown of Morgantown. 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A lifetime of memories for retired UMWA President Cecil Roberts now on display at District 17 headquarters in Charleston.
3: This would be more helpful to educating kids to understand that, at least understand why some of these battles were fought and how perhaps somebody in their family died so that they could have a decent education.
13: Roberts retired last year after 30 years as union president. From the Metro News Anchor Desk, I'm Chris Lawrence.
15: Your First Alert forecast, rain and storms on your Thursday, strong storms and the potential for some localized heavy rain. Possible to start. First Alert meteorologist Dylan Godet.

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1: This is Jammin' James Riley on your favorite hour for great music and interviews. It's the Rockabilly and Blues Radio Hour. Coming up, we spin tunes from the Delta Bombers, the Go-Getters, Chris Ruiz. Our instrumental breakdown returns, as well as the heavy hitter Triple Threat. And this time it's about Carl Perkins, with covers from his son Stan Perkins and Sir Paul McCartney. In fact, we hear Paul talk about Carl and the song he's covering. Plus, we spin some rockers from the Reverend Horton Heat, Skinny Teens, Howlin' Wolf, Dave Edmonds, and so much more. Let's kick it off with the title track from the Go-Getters. This is Love and Hate on the Rockabilly and Blues Radio Hour.

It's a tune, The Spirit of Woodstock, by Shakin' Stevens and the Sunsets. It's from their 1970 album titled A Legend, and produced by a legend, Dave Edmunds. Now let's hear a track from him as well, from his album Get It in 1977. It's Let's Talk About Us on the Rockabilly and Blues Radio Hour.

0: American Biker Minute. Breakdowns that occur on an interstate highway present a level of danger so high, some bikers and even cagers will not survive a breakdown, even at 6 in the morning. Today on American Biker Minute, Jeff Ryan for American Biker Minute. According to the Florida Highway Patrol, about a month back, it's thought a BMW motorcycle broke down and was being pushed to the shoulder when the owner was hit by an 18-wheeler. The owner was attempting to push his older Beamer away from traffic. ABM is spending more time in the far right lane of the local six-lane divided, figuring if something breaks, the mere 3-foot proximity to the road shoulder could save some bacon. Doing the high-speed slab, beware of unfocused drivers, because interstates and iPhones don't mix. American Biker Minute, your passport to the open road on two wheels.
1: No, Netflix is not adding an After Dark category, but so many people have been duped by the viral hoax that Netflix had to republish its policies about streaming adult content. It's just more proof that some folks will believe anything, like the rumor this week that Spotify is introducing a new feature that'll play music based on your financial situation. Would you let AI pick your baby's name? A lot of parents have been asking chatbots for help with one name that keeps popping up, and now Alara has suddenly become the baby name of the year. Except AI didn't invent it. It found it on Reddit, where it's been talked about for years. Okay, so what were some of the worst new gadgets at this week's Consumer Electronics Show? There was a lollipop that plays music through your teeth when you bite down on it, or the internet-connected treadmill with a built-in AI coach that could yell at you to go faster, but also collects all your biometric data. But it was Samsung's new talking AI fridge that had most people scratching their heads. That's what's trending. I'm Christian Chase.
2: 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We just heard Danny Fisher with the House Rockers and Claire Hamlin, the tune Love Bug Crawl. 10 Bob Millionaires before that, and Bad News Travels Fast. And thankfully, Good News does as well, like the good news of an album by Chris Ruiz coming to us out of Austin, Texas, and the project Been Gone Too Long on Invicken Records. And we got the tune Nobody Cares, which features some additional guitar by John Lindbergh.
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0: but my way was dark at night. It would shine as bright as light when I was trying to get to you.
1: That's Elvis Presley and Trying to Get to You, a version he recorded while still at Sun Records with Sam Phillips. And Howlin' Wolf before that with Baby Ride With Me, Take 3, also produced by Sam Phillips in Memphis, Tennessee, and a good tie-in to our instrumental breakdown. We'll hear Bo Diddley in the tune Fireball. But first, one of the tunes from the first single issued by Sam Phillips when he started Sun Records. Going back to 1952, it's Johnny London in the tune Flat Tire.
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2: At the World Cup today, Switzerland topped Bosnia-Herzegovina by a score of 4-1. So Switzerland picks up 3 points in Group B, about to get underway on FS1 from Vancouver. Canada taking on Qatar. Czechia, and South Africa play to a 1-1 draw earlier today in Group A in Atlanta. Tonight in Group A on Fox at 9 Eastern, it's Mexico and South Korea from Guadalajara. A report from ESPN says that Christian Pulisic continued to train separately from the team today, less than 24 hours prior to them facing Australia tomorrow in Seattle. First round play at the U.S. Open at Shinnecock. Rory McIlroy is 1 under par after a round of 69. Puts him 1 shot back of the lead, held by Sam Stevens, who's in the clubhouse at 2 under. Wyndham Clark is at 2 under par as well, as is Xander Schauffele. They're early on their round. Scottie Scheffler shoots 2 over par, 72.
3: Some people get arrested for stealing, but on the softball field, it's a good way to win games. Do you know which Marshall softball star stole more bases than anyone else in school history? Alicia D'Orazio holds the Marshall career stolen base record with 166. In the last few games of her career, she broke the previous record held by Morgan Zirkle by 4 steals. With your Marshall Health Marshall Minute, I'm Steve Cotton.
4: First Alert forecast, rain and storms on your Thursday, strong storms and the potential for some localized heavy rain. Possible to start. First Alert meteorologist Dylan Godet.

0: 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Just a bit ago, we played Bo Diddley and Fireball. Appeared as one of the bonus tracks from the CD release of an instrumental record he did with Chuck Berry titled Two Great Guitars. Hey, as promised earlier, we have a track from the Delta Bombers from their Pressure and Time. Here's Jump Back Baby.
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0: It's the Skinny Teens and the tune Blow My Pop. Okay, it's now time for our segment Heavy Hitter Triple Threat.
1: It's going, going, going high and far over the fence in deep left field, and it's a home run for Joe DiMaggio.
0: This is Heavy Hitter Triple Threat, where we play a couple of cover tunes of an artist as well as a track from that artist, the Heavy Hitter. Together, they're a triple threat, showing the far-reaching impact of the artist that we play each week. And this time, it's about Carl Perkins. We'll hear from his son, Stan Perkins, and a tune, Matchbox. Sir Paul McCartney talks about his cover of Carl's Movie Mag tune. And let's start it off with The King of Rockabilly and a song recorded in 1954 at Sun. It's Honky Tonk Gal on the Rockabilly and Blues Radio Hour Heavy Hitter Triple Threat.

Groovy Mag is a Carl Perkins song, and as you may know, the Beatles were like really major fans of Carl, and we had a lot of his records really in our formative years, and there was another artist who we'd sit around playing, and we did a lot of his songs actually, and Movie Mag was one I always liked. It's a crazy little song, but when I got to know Carl later on, I asked him about that. I said, what is that song about? And Carl was such a country dude that he actually picked cotton when he was a kid. You know, he's from a very poor family, so he'll tell you stories, and actually this story is about him trying to take this girl Maggie to the movies, and he wants to take her on this horse of his called Becky, and it turns out it's a mule, and it's a real horse. He said, well, Paul, you know, when I was a kid, we had a mule called Becky, and it turns out this is like his, this is a real story. He had a girlfriend called Maggie, and he did polish up old Becky, and they rode on Becky's back to the movies. So I just thought, that is just so great and so wild. I mean, I loved Carl telling me his stories. He had a wealth of great stories he'd tell, and they just go back just that bit further than I go back. I mean, they go back into the cotton fields. My dad was a cotton salesman, but we didn't go back to the fields, you know. So I loved that song just because of it, just because it was such a close connection with Carl. And when we came to do it, we had the full band in, then it was like, well, maybe we don't need piano. So then Pete went off, and it was like, maybe we don't need all the guitars. So I think Dave went off, and it was like, maybe we don't need any guitars. So then, I tell a lie, the only time I got off bass was to play acoustic guitar on that track. That's actually the only time. So that's what happened. The whole band, we were starting calling ourselves the Dwindlers, because we're like dwindling away. It was just me and the drummer left, you know. Funnily enough, it sounds the most instant, but it was probably the most worked on that. But I wanted to do it because it's kind of a homage to Carl. And it's funny, Mick, who's a London boy, you know, Mick Green, he says, what's all this then, Becky's bike? Climb up on old Becky's bike? No, I said, on Becky's back. So what is she taking of the pictures on a bike? No, a mule. Oh, we had some fun.

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It's the Rockabilly and Blues Radio Hour with Jammin' James Riley. 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

0: Points. I'm Eben Brown. Second Amendment advocates want the U.S. Supreme Court to kill some vampires. While the right to bear arms might include wooden stakes and garlic, the concern is over a very real law in Hawaii that both the Second Amendment Foundation and Firearms Policy Coalition are urging the U.S. Supreme Court to review and ultimately strike. In effect, the law in Hawaii, they argue, turns the entire state into a so-called gun-free zone by disallowing all firearms on private but open to the public property unless the owners specifically allow people to carry. It's called the vampire law because it reminds people of folklore in which vampires can't enter a home uninvited. The centuries-old tradition of allowing firearms on such property by default is what the FPC and SAF argue is being inverted, and that Hawaii's law won't pass the historical test of the Bruin decision. And those are your bullet points. I'm Eben Brown, Fox News.
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2: 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We just heard Stan Perkins covering his dad's tune, Matchbox. Paul McCartney before that and his cover of Carl Perkins' tune, Movie Mag. Hey, I don't have to remind you this, but the Reverend Horton Heat, Big Sandy and his Fly Right Boys, and Lara Hope and the Arctones, and they always bring an amazing party to town. So let's play a track.

0: from all three. Lara Hope and the Arctones kicking things off with the track From Love You to Life. This is Dr. Bartender.
1: Hey, this is Lara Hope of Lara Hope and the Arctones, and you're listening to the Rockabilly and Blues Radio Hour with Jammin' James Riley. Cheers.

cats and kittens. This is Jim Heath, a.k.a. the Reverend Horton Heat. Keep it right here for more of the Rockabilly and Blues Radio Hour with Jammin' James Riley. 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

0: News. I'm John Saucier. Senate Minority Leader Chuck Schumer on the Senate floor today criticizing President Trump over his agreement with Iran.
1: Everyone who bought Trump's book, The Art of the Deal, ought to ask him for a refund, because what Trump has done in Iran is the art of the disaster.
0: The United States and Iran have signed a memorandum of understanding to end the conflict in the Middle East. This deal paves the way for 2 months of discussions on Iran's nuclear program and reopens the Strait of Hormuz's ship traffic. Senate Majority Leader John Thune also speaking on the Senate floor in support of the 21st Century Road to Housing Act, which aims to address the housing affordability crisis in this country. Here's the senator.
2: Because federal regulations are only one layer of the costs and burdens placed on new home construction, this bill also encourages local governments to reform zoning laws to encourage home construction.
0: America is listening to Fox News.

0: West Virginia Metro News, I'm Chris Lawrence. Representatives of a New York firm considering a $500 million loan to the family of U.S. Senator Jim Justice paid a visit to the Greenbrier last week. That visit by Kennedy Lewis Investment Management was to get a look at the resort that would be the collateral on their loan. Brad McElhaney explains.
1: Kennedy Lewis is considering a financing deal that could pay off roughly $300 million in first lien loans on the Greenbrier, purchased earlier this year by White Sulphur Springs Holdings, an affiliate of Omni Hotels and Resorts.
0: And Omni owners want a receiver appointed to run the hotel and the Justice family removed. The Justices claim Omni is making a power play to, quote, steal the Greenbrier from them. Opposition to the Mid-Atlantic Resiliency Link continues to grow. Members of the House of Delegates Freedom Caucus have formally announced plans to explore legislative ways to prevent the construction of the line from Pennsylvania to Virginia that passes through West Virginia. Freedom Caucus Chair Chris Anders says there's no upside for West Virginia here.
2: They looked west and said, hey, let's just run one big extension cord through West Virginia. The ratepayers will have to pay for it. And oh, by the way, we'll use eminent domain, the power of government, to take away people's private property that they don't want to sell.
0: Developers say the Morrow Line would strengthen the region's electrical grid. The Afghan national charged in the shooting of two members of the West Virginia National Guard could now be looking at the death penalty if convicted. A federal grand jury this week handed up a superseding indictment in the case of Ramanala Lakhanwal. You're listening to Metro News, the voice of West Virginia. Planning continues for the state's celebration of the nation's 250th anniversary. The Capitol complex will be the focus, but State Tourism Secretary Chelsea Ruby says the state wants to support all local America 250 celebrations as well.
3: We'll be having representatives in all of these areas, but we're trying to make sure we have a full roster of all the events going on in the state.
0: The committee overseeing the celebration met Tuesday afternoon. The celebration at the Capitol will run from July 2nd through the 5th. From the Metro News Anchor Desk, I'm Chris Lawrence.
4: West Virginia News Service. I'm Nadia Romlagan. A new report shows West Virginia has improved the well-being of its children. But the Mountain State still ranks in the bottom tier of states for measures such as child poverty, education, and health. The findings come from the 2025 Kids Count data book released by the Annie E. Casey Foundation. According to the data in the report, more than 70% of West Virginia children ages 3 and 4 are not enrolled in preschool, the second highest rate of absence in the country. It also shows 9% of West Virginia teens ages 16 to 19 are not attending school or working. Sean O'Leary with the West Virginia Center on Budget and Policy says it all links back to COVID-19.
5: And a lot of that is due to coming out of the pandemic. Students were going back to school. There weren't as many, you know, students learning virtually.
4: West Virginia also saw reductions in the share of children living with parents who lack secure employment and those living in households with a high housing cost burden. Positive national trends observed in the report include a decline in child poverty. As federal lawmakers debate cuts to safety net programs like Medicaid and SNAP, the foundation's Leslie Bossier says she hopes the unbiased data in this report gets a strong look ahead of any final moves.
6: I think it's critically important that policymakers look at the data on food security in their community, that they look at the data on access to health care, that they look at what has been effective in driving child well-being.
4: Cuts to SNAP and Medicaid put children at risk of malnutrition, obesity, and chronic disease. And lack of Medicaid access means uninsured kids are more likely to be left without a regular health care provider, according to the Georgetown Law Center on Poverty and Inequality. This is Nadia Romlagan for West Virginia News Service.
7: Your First Alert forecast tonight with a few more clouds. Not going to be quite as cool as the last few mornings. Upper 50s, close to 60 degrees to start Friday, with highs pushing the upper 80s by Friday afternoon. I'm First Alert meteorologist Dylan Godet.

0: 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A musical scrapbook where every turn of the page is just a classic song away. 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
1: Welcome to another week of the Classic Hit List. We've got the artist trivia for you, the stories behind your favorite songs, and the biggest classic hits on the list. Coming up, a guy who smashed his first guitar when he was just 13. Easy there. While we're on the subject of guitars, did you know that guitarist Mick Jones played on the same bill with the Beatles in '64? Yep, he was in a

0: Jackson Brown with Dr. My Eyes on the Classic Hit List. Jackson got his first music gig as a songwriter for Liberty Records in 1966. This is MG Kelly hanging out with you, and Pete Townsend is well known for smashing his guitars. But did you know that when he was just 13, he smashed his first guitar? And let's hear that sound again, if we can. Yeah, it seems his grandmother was complaining about the noise. Kind of sounded like he might needed an anger management class or something, I don't know. Here's Pete Townsend's bandmate Roger Daltrey giving his thoughts on the performance of The Who live.
1: The music seems to have more energy and more power than ever. So that is exciting for us. We're rediscovering it. I'm finding different things every night. It never gets boring singing Pete Townsend songs.

0: the Sultans have swung from Dire Straits on the classic hit list. When Mark Knopfler and the Straits were just starting out, they scraped together 120 pounds to record a 5-song demo. And yes, one of those songs on that demo was Sultans of Swing. This is MG Kelly here, and coming up, the first classic hit from a group that thought about calling themselves the Psycho Negatives. Yeah, that and a lot more when the classic hit list returns.
1: 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Let's find out. It's the Rock Almanac on iHeartRadio.
2: What's happening, rockers and rollers? It's Andy West. Let's get it started. We kick it off this week in 1966. The final Beatles world tour begins in Munich. Moving forward, they concentrate on studio efforts, resulting in the landmark album Sgt. Pepper's Lonely Hearts Club Band. This week in 1970, Chicago releases 25 or 624 from Chicago 2. The song would reach number 4 on the Billboard Hot 100. The song's meaning is a time, 25 or 6 to 4 in the morning. The song's writer, Robert Lamb, said that was the time when he was writing the song. 25 or 6 to 4. This week in 1988, Robert Palmer releases Simply Irresistible in his native UK, where it peaks at number 44. It fares much better in the US, where it lands at number 2. This week in 2004, a Fender Stratocaster that Eric Clapton nicknamed Blackie sold at Christie's auction house for just under $960,000 in New York, making it the most expensive guitar in the world. The proceeds of the sale went towards Clapton's Crossroads Addiction Clinic, which he founded in 1998. And this week in 2012, Billboard.com named Olivia Newton-John's 1982 hit Physical as the sexiest song of all time. Other songs that made the top 10 were Rod Stewart's Tonight's the Night, Marvin Gaye's Let's Get It On, Donna Summer's Hot Stuff, and another Rod Stewart contribution, Do You Think I'm Sexy?
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3: No, Netflix is not adding an After Dark category, but so many people have been duped by the viral hoax that Netflix had to republish its policies about streaming adult content. It's just more proof that some folks will believe anything, like the rumor this week that Spotify is introducing a new feature that'll play music based on your financial situation. Would you let AI pick your baby's name? A lot of parents have been asking chatbots for help with one name that keeps popping up, and now Alara has suddenly become the baby name of the year, except AI didn't invent it. It found it on Reddit, where it's been talked about for years. Okay, so what were some of the worst new gadgets at this week's Consumer Electronics Show? There was a lollipop that plays music through your teeth when you bite down on it, or the internet-connected treadmill with a built-in AI coach that can yell at you to go faster, but also collects all your biometric data. But it was Samsung's new talking AI fridge that had most people scratching their heads. That's what's trending. I'm Christian Chase.

0: Sports Studios in Los Angeles. Here's Monsi Bolaños.
1: The World Cup continues, and it's been all Canada so far against Qatar.
2: Now Johnston, beautifully shaped ball. Saved off the line, and once more stabbed home. That's a brace for Jonathan David. And you could not have drawn up a better first half for the Canadians.
1: You heard it all on FS1. Canada leads Qatar 3-0 in the 52nd minute of the match. Qatar also playing with 10 players due to a red card. Earlier today, Czechia and South Africa ended in a 1-1 draw, while Switzerland defeated Bosnia-Herzegovina 4-1. In other World Cup news, U.S. men's national team midfielder Christian Pulisic continued to train on his own after aggravating his calf injury in their opener last week against Paraguay. His status for tomorrow's match in Seattle against Australia is not known at this time. In baseball, Mets lead the Phillies 2-1, bottom of the second inning.
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4: Mountaineers blew out Troy 12-0 to stay alive in the College World Series. WVU beat Troy 12-0 in Omaha Tuesday afternoon as Matthew Gravlin got the scoring started in the second with an RBI double. West Virginia scored two in that frame and stayed 2-0 until the sixth when Gavin Kelly hit a three-run home run in what would eventually be a four-run sixth inning.
5: Gavin's home run was kind of the game changer. I think it was first and second with one out when Kelly came up and we weren't running and we didn't run at first base with Tyrus in that situation, and Armani ended up drawing the walk because the goal in my head that inning was get Gavin to the plate. That's our best chance of kind of a knockout blow is to get Gavin to the plate. And then he had an incredible at bat and spun a ball right with two strikes. I didn't think that ball was necessarily out, and the wind wasn't really blowing at that time. The flags were dead, and so he really clipped that thing good. That was an impressive swing.
4: Mountaineer coach Steve Sabins, who watched Kelly have his best game of the series so far with three hits and four RBI. Armani Guzman had two hits and two walks. He had three of West Virginia's seven stolen bases. Dawson Montessa started the game, pitched into the sixth, allowing just two hits. Reese Bassinger struck out five during a two-inning relief stint. 12-0 the final. The Mountaineers play North Carolina today. What about pitching?
5: Cole had a short outing to start this party off in Omaha. Korn threw that same game. So those are two really trusted arms that threw game one of this tournament. So those are definitely options. Probably start there. Hagen has some great outings for us in the postseason. He's been tremendous. McDougal, Bass, Estridge, Huther, Saragao, those guys have been more in the mix for us.
4: Mountaineers have to beat North Carolina twice to advance. With the Golden Blue Report, I'm Kyle Wiggs, Metro News Sports.
6: Your First Alert forecast tonight with a few more clouds. Not going to be quite as cool as the last few mornings. Upper 50s, close to 60 degrees to start Friday, with highs pushing the upper 80s by Friday afternoon. I'm First Alert meteorologist Dylan Godet.
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Clash with Train and Vane, Stand By Me on the classic hit list. In the early stages of the group, members kicked around names like The Weak Heart Drops, The Outsiders, and Psycho Negatives. This is MG Kelly here along with you. Thanks for joining me this week. After splitting up from the James Gang and before becoming an Eagle, Joe Walsh was doing pretty well on his own. Here's Joe with Rocky Mountain Way on the classic hit list.

0: Working 8 days a week with the Beatles on the classic hit list. Ringo Starr came up with the phrase in 1964 in reference to the Beatles' workload that had increased so much during that time. I'm MG Kelly, and when we come back, a song from Queen that, according to the producer, took 3 weeks to record. That and more coming up right here on the classic hit list.
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4: 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Now his son, Bowser Jr., has his own universe-dominating plans. This film isn't quite as intense as the Super Mario Brothers movie was. 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

0: Bohemian Rhapsody. What an amazing song from Queen on the classic hit list. It took 3 weeks for the group just to record that song. This is MG Kelly, and now let's look back.
1: The classic hit list remembers 1970.
0: It was the beginning of Sesame Street and the end of the Beatles. The Vietnam War spread to Cambodia. Hawaii 5-0 was the show to watch, and Neil Young teamed with Crosby, Stills, and Nash to sing about Woodstock. But what are Graham Nash's memories of Woodstock?
2: I recognize and remember that the music that we played was great. I remember the time that we played when the sun came out. I had a great time. And yes, of course, I saw the commercialization of Woodstock and people trying to make fortunes, you know, out of the kids. I saw all that. But I believed the kids would make it their own festival, and that's what I saw.

baby, it's a wild world. Cat Stevens from the album Tea for the Tillerman on the Classic Hit List. If you like that album cover, you'll be interested to know that Cat did the artwork himself. This is MG Kelly with you, and the Classic Hit List is heading right on down the line now with Jerry Rafferty.

0: Jerry Rafferty, and right on down the line on the Classic Hit List. Hey, it's MG Kelly hanging out with you, and when we come back, a singer who makes the Classic Hit List history book for appearing in the London TV show Ready, Steady, Go. Not one, not two times, but 3 weeks in a row. 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
2: 6 News, I'm Tom Graham. The U.S. lifting its blockade of Iran and oil tankers now moving through the Strait of Hormuz after President Trump signed an agreement to end the conflict. Tehran is responding to that newly inked deal.
3: Iran's supreme leader reacting to the memorandum of understanding for the first time in a series of messages on X. The Ayatollah said President Trump wanted to bring about a deal out of, quote, desperation. The Ayatollah also said that Iranians wouldn't bow to excessive American demands.
2: Fox's Max Gordon, post-tropical storm Arthur drenching millions in the deep south. Fox Weather's Brandi Campbell is in Mississippi, about 50 miles northeast of New Orleans.
4: We have seen life-threatening flooding. We've also heard of some water rescues, but also several tornadoes reported in the area. Even after the rain stops and the remnants of Arthur continues going east of us, we're still going to deal with issues of the rivers rising.
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5: West Virginia Metro News, I'm Chris Lawrence. The man charged with shooting West Virginia National Guard members faces new charges, opening the door to the possible death penalty.
6: A superseding indictment changes some of the charges against Ramanula Lakhanwal, the Afghan national, charged in the double shooting the day before Thanksgiving last year in Washington, D.C., that claimed the life of National Guard Specialist 20-year-old Sarah Beckstrom and injured Air Guard Sergeant 24-year-old Andrew Wolf. Lakhanwal was in a D.C. courtroom Tuesday to face the new charges that now include the murder of Beckstrom under a federal law